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7: 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Fromm was a top 3 finalist for the award last year and was a top 10 finalist at her times in Oklahoma. The Nebraska baseball team starts their final regular season series at Minnesota tomorrow. First pitch on Thursday was moved up to 2 p.m. Central due to inclement weather in the Minneapolis area. You can catch that game right here at the HRN with pregame starting at 1:30. Yesterday, the Big Ten announced Nebraska's 2026-27 Big Ten Conference men's basketball opponents. This announcement is highlighted by the defending national champs Michigan coming to PBA, as well as UCLA and USC coming to Lincoln as well. And for this upcoming season, two of the Huskers' 3 double play opponents reached the NCAA Sweet 16, with Iowa and Michigan State joining Penn State as Nebraska's double play opponents. And tipping off right now in the NBA is the Pistons hosting the Cavs in Game 5 of that series, with that series tied at 2 apiece. 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Coming up next is Hour 2 of Sports Nightly right here on the Huskers Radio Network.
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9: USAC comes set. The pitch. Carey swings and drives a high fly ball to center field. Grizzly back to the track, to the wall. DC on senior day. A 3-run blast to dead central. It's an 11-11 ball game.
10: Rundy from the windup brings it home. Jeske swings and absolutely crushes it. Where will it land? A moonshot. Ski you later. And the Huskers have their first lead at 3-2.
11: And another 3-2 on the way.
9: Change up, swatted by Kevinson into center for a hit. Williams scores. Kaneda has scored. And this game is tied. Now the runner trying to score. Core. And she comes in. Core scores. 3-2 Nebraska. Oh, baby.
11: Fromm with a 1-2.
9: Suarez swings and misses. Strike 3. And Nebraska has won the 2026 Big Ten Tournament Championship. The Huskers, the undisputed Big Ten champs.
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12: And welcome back to Sports Nightly. I'm Jessica Cootie with Kyle Crooks. Did a great job with the AD, Troy Dannon. As always, lots of good stuff, but there was lots to dive into today. There's been lots of news unfolding here over this week.
13: Yeah, the CSC stuff, of course, was top of mind. We talked a lot about that at the top of the hour. And just breaking down exactly what this means, I think as we've entered a new age of college athletics, there's a lot of legalese and jargon and things that fans don't necessarily understand. At times, I don't understand. So that's why it's great to have Troy in here and have those conversations. Exactly what is happening? Troy had alluded to the fact that there's a June 10th meeting, essentially, which is going to be a bigger decision as to whether the entities like a Playfly or a Learfield that are in this case considered by the CSC as associated entities, are they associated or are they not associated? So that's something that could push this forward if a ruling in a court does differ from the decision that we saw in arbitration. That'll be on June 10th. So that'll be a huge landmark call that's going to be made here next month. So we talked a lot about that and hopefully gave some clarity as to what the future holds. These athletes will get paid. They'll find a way to make sure that they're paid, and they're going to resubmit the deals for the time being. But it was a great kind of clarity providing conversation with Troy.
12: Yeah, and in the meantime, while they're waiting on that ruling and what the next steps are, they're doing everything that they can here in the next month or so, the next few weeks, to get it going. I've can talk to a couple of the people, and they're frantically trying to make sure that they're getting it right for these athletes. So, like you said, they're gonna get paid. They're gonna be taken care of. Just an unfortunate bump in the road that they'll have to work through, but they're doing their best to get it right. And so, hopefully, that comes faster rather than later. So.
13: Yeah.
12: All right. Well, a big night again for Husker baseball. And man, I don't know. Not since I've been here have they had a midweek record like this. And they took care of Creighton in a dominating way. And for the year, Nebraska swept Creighton in every sports matchup.
13: Pretty nice, huh?
12: Yeah.
13: I think their midweek record now is, if I have it right, it's 10-2. It finishes up the season at 10-2, which is a complete juxtaposition to where they've been in the past, and a season sweep of Creighton. Yesterday, you got out pretty quick, and it's interesting how this series went. You know, the first game they played in Omaha, it was Nebraska getting out to, I think, a 6-0 lead, and, you know, that lead dwindled pretty quick. There was kind of somebody had to lean into the television a little bit after you had an 8-0 lead, gets cut in half. They had the opportunity to really trim at it, potentially tie the game. But Cooper Katsky was great in his start. His breaking ball was good. His stuff was good. He just seemed like he was confident when he was throwing strikes. So that's a good start. Gave up that one big home run for sure. And then the bullpen, Ryan Harrahill, was certainly a big part to how this team was able to find its way back on the tracks. At one point, the bullpen had thrown 11 consecutive balls, and you never want to do that on the road. The crowd last night was tremendous. It was probably 85-90% Husker fans. I think it was over 10,000 fans made it out last night with some great weather, and the bats continue to do what they do. I think we wanted to see how this team was going to find a way to bounce back after getting swept on the road at Ohio State, where the bats were silent for the first time in a while. The pitching, the bullpen wasn't necessarily at its best. We hadn't seen a whole lot of slug heading into the Iowa series, and a lot of that has changed. The clean sweep over Iowa, winning different types of games, and then last night really a pillar to post win, and something that hasn't been done a whole lot lately, and that's an entire season sweep of Creighton. So good things ahead here. One more series left with Minnesota on the road, and then before you know it, it's Big Ten tournament back in that same ballpark.
12: Yeah, so again, Minnesota, the series moves to Thursday to allow teams to have some rest for the Big Ten tournament and the week-long event that it is. But, you know, we had talked after the Ohio State sweep that what this team probably needed to do, and kind of the same thing going into Minnesota, right? And what does a challenge look like for this team to maybe potentially go up there and get another sweep?
13: Yeah, I think more of what you've seen here over the last four games continue to provide slug. I think Dylan Carey, after a rough weekend against Ohio State, same for Mac Moyer. They've gone back to being more of the same type of player. Drew Grego had it was a notable performance offensively. He had three doubles. That was a program record for a single game. He continues to move up the charts for a freshman runs driven in for a season, he'll be at the top of that list. He'll have the most RBI for a freshman campaign when it's all said and done this year. So you continue to get contributions throughout. If the offense does what it does against a team like Minnesota, I would expect there's no other expectation other than a sweep for this team. But you have to take it one game at a time. We've seen how unforgiving this league can be in certain stretches. We saw them fall on a Friday night to Illinois, the sweep against Ohio State. So for them to finish out Big Ten play on a high note, we know what they've done at home this year. I think what they've done over the last four games is put themselves in a realistic situation with how this regular season and Big Ten tournament finishes out to be in that top 16 and potentially host. Their RPI is moved back up. I think it's around 13 or 14 right now.
12: All right, that's what's ahead for Husker baseball on the road. We've got a huge weekend here in Lincoln as titles on the line, lots of titles on the line. Husker softball playing for a regional title to move ahead in this, to the super regionals, and Husker track and field hosting the Big Tens. They are super excited about that, so we're going to talk to Justin St. Clair and what the excitement level is and what needs to happen for track and field to potentially win a few Big Ten titles. So we'll hear from him here coming up in just a few minutes. But up next, we have Nate Rohr, the voice of Husker softball, going to get us set for the regional action with Nebraska softball. 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
3: 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We are, 48 hours from Husker softball kicking off the regional tournament right here in Lincoln out at Boland Stadium and Rhonda Revelle Field. And we welcome in the voice of Husker softball, Nate Rohr, to dive into all of it, of course, and to preview the upcoming weekend. Nate, you ready? How excited are you for this week?
4: I'm excited. I'm not ready. I still have more work to do. I'm still diving into the teams and, you know, as quick as everything is. And Coach Revelle pointed this out on Sunday. It's been a while since we've seen Grand Canyon and Louisville and even South Dakota, who we sometimes run into in the fall or maybe a non-conference. We haven't seen in a couple of years. So it's getting up to speed on those teams, but I'll be ready to go by Friday. I don't know if it's going to be much before 5:15, but I'll be ready by then.
5: Yeah, let's start here because we'll have a chance to talk about the games and the opponents, especially on Friday to start things out. But the seeding, you get a 4 national seed. Where do you stand on that? For me, it's probably right around what I thought. I thought maybe a 3 is probably where they would land. Are you okay with where the selection committee lands Nebraska at 4 overall?
4: Grudgingly okay. You know, where you look at the RPI and their 3rd and the NFCA poll, for what that's worth, and I know it's a coach's poll. It's not like it's the gospel, but Nebraska's number 1 there. I mean, just one spot down from your RPI, especially with softball, where your RPI tends to have a lot to say about where you're seated and if you get in or not. I can't get too mad about it, but I also do. I also think there's a case that Nebraska could have been a little higher. I'm wondering if the NCAA committee was engaging in a little cowardice because they were sitting there with Oklahoma, Texas, and Alabama, and they couldn't quite separate those 3 teams out, and they thought it'd be more defensible to have them stacked up 1, 2, 3 than to put Nebraska somewhere in that mix.
3: I'm kind of with you. I feel like they probably going into the conference tournament weekend were, you know, dead set on having Oklahoma number 1, and then they get bounced and you have Texas and Alabama playing in the championship and they can't justify Oklahoma still being number 1. And so then they're like, what do we do? And that's how they ended up. But how about the double dipping with the Big Ten title, both regular season and the tournament? You're, you know, facing UCLA, another really good team nationally, and, you know, being able to close that out in a tournament and claim that Big Ten title. What do you take away from that moving forward into the postseason now with the regional tournament?
4: I think the biggest thing that they take out of that Big Ten tournament run is the fact that they beat 3 regional caliber teams. I mean, if there was one worry that I might have had about this Nebraska team going into regionals, it's that down the stretch, they didn't really see very good opposition. I mean, Penn State was okay, but not great. Iowa's not very good. Minnesota isn't very good. So as you looked at who Nebraska played down the stretch, you worried, were they getting a little soft, you know, fattening up on the bottom half of the Big Ten? But they were able to come back and beat Michigan on Thursday. They were able to just dominate an Indiana team that's a regional team and a team that

0: had been really prolific offensively. And then on Saturday, coming out, UCLA puts up two runs. You take a punch from them, and then you punch right back with three runs in the bottom of the third inning. And then Jordy Fromm just dominates the rest of that game. The fact that Nebraska was able to handle such great opposition at the Big Ten tournament leaves me feeling more confident that they'll be able to go into regional sharp and ready to play at a high level, as opposed to, hey, we were able to muddle through with our B-minus effort through the last couple of weeks of Big Ten play.
1: How about Alexis Jensen and what she did against Indiana, right? Complete game, two hits, only one walk, 12 strikeouts for her, and what she's going to have to do in this regional, potential super regional. That was a pretty good sign postseason-wise of what you got out of the freshman.
0: No doubt. I think it validates her poise and her maturity, her competitive mindset. It's interesting. I talked with Rhonda Revell about this going into that Indiana game and then in the aftermath. You know, her last couple outings of the regular season weren't the sharpest, and so she had a tough bullpen the week of the Big Ten tournament. I think the Husker coaching staff really challenged her to step forward, and it's safe to say challenge accepted and met, that she brought her best self out there for that Indiana game and was able to dominate. I mean, she strikes out the first six batters she faces and never really lets up against them. So I think that's a really good sign moving forward and only elevates the level of trust that this coaching staff is going to have in Alexis Jensen, that even though she is a freshman, even though you have Jordy Fromm, arguably the most accomplished pitcher in college softball, in your dugout, at the same time, you can trust Alexis Jensen to go out and get you a win or two in a regional.
2: We kind of heard this closing out the Big Ten tournament and even going into the selection show or hearing it a little bit more, but the completeness, if you will, of this team, do you agree that this is probably arguably the most complete team in college softball this year?
0: Yeah, I'd buy that. Absolutely, I would. I think the pitching depth is a step above a lot of the rest of college softball. I think the lineup 1 through 9 is really something that teams have to deal with. There's not an easy off-ramp in the Husker lineup. I mean, hitters are hot and cold throughout a season. It comes and goes. But you look at Casey Hoffman, and usually she's in that 6, 7, 8 neighborhood lineup-wise. And she's hitting well over 300, and even with a little bit of power, and seems like every game she has two hits. So that's somebody you've got to deal with at the bottom of the order. They can run. They can play small ball. They can hit for power, manufacture runs. The defense might be the weakest point. I feel pretty good about the outfield defense. The infield defense had a little bit of trouble at the early part of the Michigan game, but they were able to get the car back on the road and able to lock it back in. So other than maybe infield defense, I think this team checks every box as far as being proficient.
1: I know you're early in the process of your prep. We don't throw first pitch until Friday, but South Dakota, Grand Canyon, Louisville, that's the field here for the Lincoln Regional. If I had to say, okay, what maybe scares you the most about these teams coming to Lincoln, what would that be?
0: So, before we were chatting today, I was looking at Grand Canyon, and they have a bunch of pitchers that have pitched reasonably well. And coming out of the Mountain West Conference, it's a conference where the offensive numbers are usually inflated. I mean, essentially, everybody is playing at Coors Field in the Mountain West, and yet the pitching numbers look really good, and they have some strong offense as well. So their completeness probably worries me the most. You look at South Dakota, and they've gotten hot, and they've got some confidence, but at the same time, there's just not the body of work there that says this is a team that can consistently beat Power 4 opponents, let alone a team as good as Nebraska. And then you look at Louisville, and the offensive numbers are pretty good, but the pitching, there are big questions about what they're able to do in the circle. And I think this time of year, if you've got to pick offense or pitching, you pick pitching. And the fact of the matter is Louisville's pitching doesn't scare me enough the way Grand Canyon's might. And again, I'm using might because I just, you always wonder when a team puts up the numbers that Grand Canyon does, and they played an okay schedule. I mean, they're top 30 RPI, so it's not as if they played a bunch of rummies and then got hot for the Mountain West tournament. But you wonder how solid those numbers are. But if they can run a bunch of arms at Nebraska and change people out to where Nebraska can never get a real rhythm on their pitching staff, that worries me a little bit because that feels like a path to an upset.
1: One thing, too, is Grand Canyon, they were down 9-0 after the top of the first inning in the Mountain West Championship, came back to win 11-10 to beat Nevada. And a lot of people, Nate, we almost essentially thought it'd be a shoe-in for Omaha to win their conference, be here in a regional. And the fact that they're not here, they were saying, hey, we should still get an at-large bid. So that helps the Huskers in the fact that maybe they're not playing a really tough mid-major in Omaha in that first game, right, as opposed to now South Dakota coming here. Right, Nate?
0: Oh, no question. I mean, every time we talked about, well, what's a regional look like for Nebraska softball? Who might they play? We were always talking about, okay, it'll be Nebraska, Omaha, and then maybe a Kansas or somebody like that. So, and then, you know, grab whomever to be your number two seed. So the fact that Omaha isn't here is a real surprise. And, you know, even though I think Omaha was the better team throughout the season, in some way that's a bit of a disadvantage for Nebraska from the standpoint that they had beaten Omaha three times and had a pretty easy time against them, all things considered. And so they had a pretty thick dossier on what to do against Mattia Groff and how to pitch that lineup. And they just don't have that base of knowledge against South Dakota. It's something I think they can overcome. But, you know, in some ways, it makes South Dakota tougher to prepare for in this context than Omaha would have been to prepare for had Omaha made it out of the Summit.
2: I know, look, this team is so mature, and they really do take it one pitch at a time, all of that. I mean, it sounds cliche, but they do that. But overall, Nate, from the, I guess, the overall perspective, how do you feel about this draw and the road, if you will, to Oklahoma City?
0: You know, the regional might be a little tough just from the standpoint that you feel like Nebraska has two number two seeds in the regional. I mean, both Grand Canyon and Louisville are top 30 RPI. And if you just go down what, in theory, everything should be, you know, you should have a tough three, but it still should be a team that's, say, 35th or so in the RPI. But I think this is a fairly manageable regional. It's a regional that sets up fairly well for Nebraska. Of course, then you look on to the super regional. And you know, Oklahoma State looms ahead, and Nebraska has had a lot of history with Oklahoma State over the last 5 years, going to Stillwater twice for regionals in the last five seasons. They played Oklahoma State down in Stillwater and what was supposed to be a three-game series. The third game was rained out, but the team split the first two games of that set. And Nebraska had really had problems against Ruby Malin, whether she was at Washington or you know, she transferred to Oklahoma State before last season, and Malin shut the Huskers down in Wichita and then was part of both the win and the loss in February. So she was somebody that seemingly had Nebraska's number until that Saturday game. So that's going to be a hurdle. And, of course, you'll have all the storylines with Ruby and her grandfather having played football here at Nebraska and having played high school ball with the Kamens and Twins and all the connections there. That assumes, of course, that Oklahoma State makes it out of that regional, because they play the two seed in that regional is Stanford. And those two teams played in February, and Stanford beat them. So I think Oklahoma State's going to have a tough road to get out of their regional. They're going to have a big-time battle. But if they do, that super regional in Lincoln is going to be a circus, frankly, if Nebraska's playing Oklahoma State with Oklahoma City on the line.
1: If you had to pick a player outside of the obvious, the Jordys, the Jensens, who's your pick to click this weekend? Who do you expect to have a big regional?
0: You know, Ava Kuzak would probably be my pick. She's somebody who has gone through a little bit of a valley, but she's also, you know, gotten a hit a game, basically. But somebody that I think can hit for some power, highly talented player that maybe Louisville or Grand Canyon doesn't have as complete a book on as a Big Ten team. So I would say, and, you know, you're talking about a senior and a veteran player. So I'll ride with Ava Kuzak. There are certainly others. I mean, Hannah Kamenzen would be right there as well. But Kuzak will be my pick, at least to start.
2: Nate, I was telling Kyle about during the selection show when Texas got called, how all of our fans booed. And so then we kind of got into this discussion, and I said, is there a more hated team in college athletics than Texas? And so it kind of caused this debate. What do you say? Do you think there's a more hated team than Texas by everybody? I mean, I feel
1: all
2: like
1: sports,
2: college
1: talking,
2: in sports, yeah. Like, you know, is there any more team that unites people like Texas?
0: Not anymore. There might have been a time that, like, Notre Dame football would have done that, where everybody would have gone against Notre Dame football. And, you know, Ohio State football can kind of get in that realm. But, you know, we're still only talking programs here. You know, it doesn't matter what sport. Nobody likes Texas. They're arrogant. They're entitled. They're highly talented. And, you know, they usually win a lot. And I know the feelings here in the state are especially bitter toward Texas because of our shared time in the Big 12 conference. But, you know, I suspect Oklahoma fans have a long folder of grievances against Texas. And
2: Oklahoma State them. Does?
0: Yeah, Oklahoma State. You know,
2: Texas A&M? Texas?
0: Yeah.
2: Texas Tech? I mean
0: yeah.
2: They got a long list of rivals.
0: Yeah, it is a highly arrogant athletic department and fan base. And
1: tell us how you really feel.
0: It's pretty easy. They're a pretty easy bunch to hate. Let's put it that way.
2: All right. Well, it's going to be rocking out there, right? You think it's going to? That's why I feel yeah. ESPN and the A team chose Nebraska to be able to showcase what this atmosphere is going to be like on Friday and Saturday and Sunday.
0: Yeah, I think that's probably right, the fact that they chose Nebraska. I also think it's partially showcasing Jordy Fromm. I think it's also setting up that Jordy versus Ruby storyline. You know, if the seeds hold, I think the odds are pretty good this bunch is back here next weekend. And, you know, the other part is, I'm sure for ESPN's part and for those guys' part, they just want to see Nebraska. I mean, because of the how the TV contracts crack out, they haven't called Nebraska softball this year, whereas they have the exposure to Alabama and Texas and Oklahoma and Florida and on down the list. Whereas here's Nebraska, one of the contenders, and they've hardly seen them this year. So I think that all played in, but it's going to be the place will be full. It's going to be rocking. I mean, you think about it, for the Husker fan, where there's only been one ball bat regional in Lincoln since 2008. Mm. I mean, think about that. And especially where in the first decade of the Haymarket Park complex, either baseball or softball or both was hosting regionals basically every year. This fan base is starving for postseason baseball and softball, and they're going to get it. And so I think it's going to be a raucous atmosphere.
2: Oh, that gives me chills. I can't wait. So 5:30 on Friday in South Dakota for Nebraska softball as their road to Oklahoma City begins. Nate will be on the call for us right here on the Huskers Radio Network at 5:15. I bet the numbers on the stream and the website continue to grow for you, Nate.
0: Hey, we're excited. We're happy to have everybody, even the folks jumping on the bandwagon the last week or so. But the more the merrier, and hop on. This is a fun team to follow.
2: And that is Nate Rohr, the voice of Husker softball. Going to have a fun weekend coming up this weekend. We got to step aside for a break. More coming up right after this.
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2: 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All right, so we talked softball. Time to talk some track and field as a big weekend over there for the Huskers. Big Ten championships right here in Lincoln, the first time in a long time. I had a chance to catch up with head coach Justin St. Clair to preview the weekend and just the excitement level going into this weekend with two top 10 teams. Huskers hosting the Big Ten championships. We've been talking about it a while. What's the excitement level for you and this team this weekend?
14: Super excited. I mean, obviously, this event, it's a big event for us. And it's something that has been talked about for a couple of years. It turned from, hey, this would be a cool idea, to, yeah, we could probably do that, to, hey, we're going to do this. So the anticipation has built and built and built. So now it's here. And now it's like, okay, it's go time. So tons of excitement. Obviously, there's stress that comes with that excitement, but no, super exciting.
2: Seems like one of the stressors is weather, and it looks like you're going to have some good weather, knock on wood.
14: It's going to be super. Mm-hmm. I personally, I was kind of hoping that it would be maybe a little bit colder.
2: Yes.
14: Just because we're used to that, and maybe some of the other, you know, programs, maybe California schools might have been like, oh, it's a little cold, but hey, I'll take it. It's great.
2: And the fans will love it a little bit more probably, too.
14: Sure.
2: Okay, so this is new, brand new track. You guys have been on it a couple of times. How is it? How fast is it?
14: Well, I'm kind of slow, and it makes me feel fast. So I would say it's the background obviously thinks it's pretty good, too. I think it's a great, great track, and I expect to see a lot of great times.
2: So it sets up for a good place to host this kind of an event.
14: Yeah, I think, I mean, this is a test run. Obviously, it's the Big Ten championships, but our vision is beyond the Big Ten. We want to get to a regional championship, get to the state high school championships, and try to have all of that here in Lincoln.
2: Two top 10 teams for Nebraska as you enter the postseason starting here at the Big Ten. So let's start with the women first. What are you seeing out of that group that has allowed for them to continue to rise in the rankings throughout the outdoor season?
14: You know, and I'm a broken record with this. Consistency is important. And everything you do, how consistent can you be? Because when it is under stress, that's what's going to show up, is where are you consistent? And the gals have been super consistent with their performances. And I would say we are consistent at high level, but not peaked yet. So I would say there's a lot more juice to come.
2: Wow, that's exciting. And you guys are the number one team in the country in the shot put. You got a lot of depth there. How important is that for the women's side that you have so many girls that you can rely on to put up points for you guys?
14: It's, you know, there's pressure with that too, mm-hmm. right? Because that's an event area that I coach. And then if they fall short, then it's like, oh, shucks, I let everyone down. But again, they've been super consistent. They know what the goal is. They know the mission, and they're ready to go.
2: How about the men's side, too? You got a couple guys that seem to be hitting their peak as well and putting up some good times, some good throws, all that. We're seeing records being broken left and right here with both sides here over the last couple of weeks.
14: Yeah, and again, same thing with the guys, like super consistent. And all of the meets, in my opinion, like everything we do, it's all about training, preparation for the championship season. So we go to this meet, that meet, this meet, figure out what works, what doesn't work. Was it a good meet? Was it a bad meet? If it was a bad meet, why? How do we recover from that? What do we do differently? And if it was a good meet, it's like, hey, let's do the same thing. So being consistent is exceptionally important.
2: Okay, so is that kind of the key to building, too? Because you said they're not at their peak yet, but they continue to get better, it seems like, as we're seeing the news come out with this team every single weekend. So how do you get them to start peaking at the right time?
14: I mean, that's part of the training, right? Me as a coach, like, I design all of my training. Hey, how good can we be when we're the most tired or the most stressed or even maybe have under the weather, whatever it might be? That way I can figure out, okay, this is where we are on a bad day. How do we move to a good day? And obviously throughout the year, your training volume's a lot higher, your intensities are higher. And then as you get into the championship part, that kind of comes down. The academic load has come down. We're done with finals. So now a lot of students can just, hey, I can breathe. I'm done with that. Now let's go compete.
2: You know, this program has always been one that's dominated the field events, but it seems like you got some athletes that have put up some good times and been able to be really good on the track as well. How exciting is that for you guys?
14: Super important, right? We have always been strong in field events, but if you want to be competitive at the level we want to be competitive, we have to have help in other areas as well, and that is being answered now, and people are stepping up to that challenge, and the track side is really kind of taking steps in the right way.
2: Okay, so it's going to be an awesome weekend. I love watching track and field. But for fans that are maybe thinking about or looking for something to do this weekend, why is this a fun event to come out and see in person?
14: Well, let's put it like this. We have not hosted a championship in a long time. And we are Nebraska Athletics. And we say, hey, we love Nebraska Athletics. Come support us. Come cheer us on. You have a chance not only to cheer on the Husker athletes, but you get to watch some of the best athletes, not only in NCAA, but also in the world. So even if you might not be the biggest track guru and know everything, you can appreciate watching somebody who is exceptionally well at what they do.
2: And what's the benefit for track? I think people probably know with the other sports, the benefit of being at home. But for track and field specifically, what's the benefits of being able to be right here at home?
14: Your routine, mm-hmm. right? You're sleeping in your own bed. You know what you're going to eat. There's no variables like that. That's the hard part on the road. You're in a hotel. You have a roommate. There's a lot of pieces that come into play. And, hey, we're at home in our comfort zone, a place that we train every day. If it's windy, we know what to do. If it's rainy, we know what to do. If it's too hot, we know what to do. We know how to adjust here at home.
2: I talked to Berlin Schutz last week, and you know she's talking about how they're really embracing chasing trophies and championships, and not just at the Big Tens, but all the way. What do you like about the culture and just the mindset of both sides going into this and wanting to do bigger things every step of the way?
14: Yeah, that's something we talk about a lot, especially like in team meetings. It's talked about very often that what you believe is what you can achieve. If you have the mindset of, I want to be the best, you're going to go out and do the best you can do. And when you have a group of people, an entire team of people that are rowing the boat the same way, with the same passion and the same goals, it becomes that much more motivating. Because I'm going to go run my race. Yeah, it's my individual result, but it impacts the team. And I'm going to work even harder when I'm trying to help the team. So the culture piece is very, very important.
2: All right, last thing I got for you. Keys for these teams to maybe pursue and win a Big Ten title this weekend.
14: Give it everything you got. Go out and compete. Like, in my mind, the cake's kind of baked. Now just go out and eat it. Don't try to do more than you need to. Just do what you have been doing. Let everybody else stress. Just stay in your lane, stay in your zone. Don't worry about who did what. Just go do you.
2: Great stuff. Best of luck this weekend.
14: Thank you so much.
2: I always enjoy talking to the head coach, Justin St. Clair. You can tell he just was smiling the whole time. You can tell how excited he is for this opportunity for his athletes to get to compete here at home for those Big Ten titles. So it should be a fun weekend. If you want to get out there and watch what is a really fun event, it's a lot going on. And again, lots of Huskers out there that could win some individual titles, and also both teams could very well be in contention for team titles as well. So Huskers.com/tickets, the easiest way I've found to find the tickets, Huskers.com/tickets, navigate to the track and field page, and then right up at the top, there's a big banner that will take you right there to buy those tickets. So, all right, got to get to a break. Coming up next, we're going to make some golf picks. Keep it here on Sports Nightly.
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2: Welcome back. Final segment here of Sports Nightly on this Wednesday night. Kyle Crooks, I'm Jessica Cootie. We're also bringing in Camden Cohn because we've got a major golf tournament starting tomorrow. Kyle's favorite, so we're going to make some picks, which he usually does not win. We did a snake draft. We're going to do a snake draft. I just spun the wheel. They both witnessed it. So the draft order is me, Camden, Kyle. Then Kyle gets a back-to-back pick, which I think is the best spot, Kyle.
1: Yeah. So, well, you know I win.
2: All right, so we have to do this kind of quickly, but I'm first. I went first, or I got the first pick, and I'm going to go with Scottie Scheffler. I would be a dummy not to. Yes. Kyle?
1: Oh, I am not next. Isn't Camden next?
2: Oh, Camden's next. You're right.
24: Next. Yeah. I'm going to go with Rory, because how can you not after all of his success?
2: Good pick. You got a back-to-back, Kyle.
1: I'm going to go Justin Rose. Plays well on this course. That's just a little research for you. I'm going to go Ricky Fowler.
2: Oh.
24: Interesting. Okay. Yes. I'll go Cam Young.
2: Dang it. That's who I was going to pick. All right. I'm going to go Ludvig Åberg. How about that?
1: Oh, yeah. I know Ludvig. We're actually friends.
2: Really?
1: Yeah.
2: Okay. Camden?
24: Or are you back up?
2: I just picked.
24: But do you get two?
2: Oh, okay. Bryson DeChambeau.
1: Am I up?
2: Camden's up.
24: I forget what it even is. I'll go with, let's see, Xander Schauffele.
2: Okay.
1: Am I up?
2: Yep.
1: I'm going to go John Rahm.
2: All right.
1: Am I
2: there
1: up?
2: There we go. There we go. That was a rapid fire pick set. None of us knew what we were doing.
1: Am I up?
2: I do think we all had three.
1: Am I
2: no,
1: up?
2: No, you had three. You have three. Three golfers. Who do you have?
1: You want me to actually remember who I picked?
2: I have
1: Justin Rose, Ricky Fowler, and John Rahm.
2: Camden, who do you have?
24: It's a good question. Cam Young, Rory, and Schauffele.
2: I have Scheffler, Åberg, and DeChambeau. So, there you go.
1: Am I up?
2: No, we're done.
1: Okay.
2: We're done with that. All right. Final minute left here for us. We're going to play with the baseball schedule moved. We're going to have a best of for you tomorrow night, and it's one of the games versus USC. So
1: yeah, that was a clean sweep. That was a big weekend.
2: Really good weekend for Nebraska baseball. So we'll play that for you here tomorrow night. Again, huge weekend coming up for track and field. Get on out there if you can, and Husker softball. I cannot wait to see that atmosphere. We talked about this with Nate, but I really do think that's why ESPN picked it, because it was such a big storyline with the NCAA tournament, the way that Husker fans showed up in Oklahoma City. I really think they want to showcase that and just this fan base here in Lincoln.
1: It's going to be wild. It's going to be loud. It's going to be rambunctious, dare I say. And it's going to be fun. And it's a team that has a chance to win a national championship. And this is where it starts.
2: Let's go. Going to be exciting. All right. We're going to have coverage of a lot of these events on our social media platforms throughout the weekend. But we'll have a full breakdown of the weekend coming up on Monday with 2 hours of Sports Nightly. All right. That's going to do it for us. Have a great weekend. Enjoy it, Husker Nation. Thanks to Camden. For Kyle, I'm Jessica.

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1: ABC News, I'm Dave Packard. President Trump meets with Chinese President Xi tonight in Beijing. ABC's Mary Bruce is traveling with the president.
2: With great pomp and pageantry, China rolling out the red carpet for President Trump. 300 young people waving Chinese and American flags. Steps behind him, two of the major tech leaders he brought along, Elon Musk and AI chipmaker NVIDIA CEO Jensen Huang.
1: Health officials from around the world continue to monitor the cruise ship passengers and others who may have been exposed to the Hanta virus. That includes 36 people here in the United States. The Pentagon says the remains of the second U.S. Army soldier who went missing during military exercises in Morocco have been recovered. South Carolina's attorney general says he plans to retry Alex Murdoch after the state Supreme Court tossed his murder convictions. In Utah, Corey Richens sentenced to life without parole in the 2022 fentanyl poisoning death of her husband, Eric Richens. This is ABC News. A new NFL record coming next season. ABC's Chuck Severson has the details.
3: A record-breaking 9 NFL games will be played across 4 continents, 7 countries, and 8 stadiums next season, says a statement from the league. Melbourne, Australia, Rio de Janeiro, Brazil, London, Paris, Madrid, Munich, and Mexico City will all host games as part of the league's long-term commitment to global expansion. The first international contest will be Thursday, September 10th, with the San Francisco 49ers and Los Angeles Rams at the Melbourne Cricket Ground.
1: In Los Angeles, a licensed drug counselor accused of giving actor Matthew Perry the doses of ketamine that killed him was sentenced to 2 years in prison today. With this sentence, Eric Fleming becomes one of several people that have been convicted for their role in Perry's death, including the so-called ketamine queen, who received her 15-year sentence last month. Two bald eagle hatchlings have been spotted nesting in a Chicago park this week, city's first in well over a century. Dave Packer, ABC News.
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6: The NCA and AccuWeather forecast for tonight calls for mostly clear skies with low dipping down in the mid-50s. For tomorrow, we have a slight chance of rain, mostly sunny and windy, high near 85. South winds at around 15 to 20, increasing to 25 in the afternoon. Winds can gust as high as 35 miles per hour. For tomorrow night, a slight chance of showers and storms, low near 59. And then on Friday, sunny, high near 94. And that's your NCA and AccuWeather forecast on KWBE.
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Matt hanging out with you. Coming up this hour, we have the Rolling Stones and Bon Jovi. But right now, here's Club Nouveau.

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0: 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We have Nebraska baseball on the air tomorrow as they are at Minnesota to begin a three-game series. Our pregame gets underway at 5:30.
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2: ABC News, I'm Dave Packer. Minutes from now, President Trump meets with Chinese President Xi in Beijing. The war in Iran hangs over the leaders' fifth meeting. Speaking to ABC News, House Republican Conference Chair Congresswoman Lisa McClain.
3: He has a fairly good relationship with China's President Xi, and I think he will have an open, honest, real conversation with the president.
2: McClain said she expects President Trump to press China to stop supporting Iran, but China is one of Iran's closest allies and the biggest buyer of Iranian oil. Amid military conflicts at home and abroad, multiple sources tell ABC News the U.S. Army is now scrambling to cut training costs. One official says the move is to make up for a budget shortfall ranging between $4 and $6 billion. The deadly hantavirus cruise outbreak now stretching across multiple countries, with health officials monitoring dozens of people here in the U.S. The World Health Organization says the global risk remains low. This is ABC News. A lawsuit filed in suburban Dallas seeks to take on one of the biggest entertainment companies in the world.
4: It's a sound that 100 million people worldwide are intimately familiar with. That's the number of active monthly users of Netflix, according to a statement to its shareholders last year. The same presentation boasted about the access to user data that Netflix was granting to, quote, trusted partners. The Texas Attorney General says that data is gathered by spying on Netflix users. The streaming giant says the suit is meritless and that it will defend itself in court. Jim Ryan, ABC News.
2: A new agreement with United Airlines will bring 30,000 flight attendants a pay bump and grounding work pay, and a deal union officials say will fundamentally change their lives moving forward. And in Tehran, Iranians gathered to bid farewell to their national soccer team as they depart for training ahead of next month's World Cup, as the country faces ongoing tensions with the host country, the United States. Dave Packer, ABC News.
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10: The NTN AccuWeather forecast for tonight calls for mostly clear skies with low dipping down in the mid-50s. For tomorrow, we have a slight chance of rain, mostly sunny and windy, high near 85. South winds at around 15 to 20, increasing to 25 in the afternoon. Winds could gust as high as 35 miles per hour. For tomorrow night, a slight chance of showers and storms, low near 59. And then on Friday, sunny, high near 94. That's your NCN AccuWeather forecast on KWBE.
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1: This is a special report from ABC News. I'm Dave Packer. An arrival ceremony in Beijing for President Trump, shaking hands with Chinese President Xi and signaling the start of a historic summit between the two leaders. ABC's Selena Wang with what both sides are looking for.
2: President Trump, for his part, he wants headline trade deals. Beijing to promise to buy American planes, agricultural products, as well as energy. We could also see the creation, I'm told by administration officials, of a board of investment in trade to manage economic exchange on less sensitive economic areas. Now, for Beijing's part, they want to focus on one key word, and that is stability.
1: This meeting taking place in the shadow of the war in Iran. China, an ally of Iran, gets fuel from Iran and provides goods used by the Iranian government. President Trump expected to urge President Xi to pressure Iran into agreeing to U.S. terms to end the war and reopen the Strait of Hormuz. This is ABC News. The mayor of Arcadia, California, has officially resigned after she pled guilty to acting as an illegal foreign agent for China. ABC's Trevor Ault in Los Angeles has more.
3: They say that a lot of that work that she had done on behalf of the Chinese government was centered around a website. They say that she helped to run a website called U.S. News Center, which claimed to be a website that was designed for distributing news for Chinese Americans. But they say in that process, what she was actually doing was getting propaganda from the Chinese government and then using the website to help post it and help distribute it to that community.
1: Funds from President Trump's One Big Beautiful Bill are being doled out to improve security and safety at airports nationwide, including spending around $16 million to outfit all ground vehicles with transponders. This comes after March's deadly crash at LaGuardia Airport between a fire engine without a transponder and an Air Canada jet that killed two and injured several others. Dave Packer, ABC News.
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9: The NCN AccuWeather forecast for tonight calls for mostly clear skies with low dipping down in the mid-50s. For tomorrow, we have a slight chance of rain, mostly sunny and windy, high near 85. South winds at around 15 to 20, increasing to 25 in the afternoon. Winds could gust as high as 35 miles per hour. For tomorrow night, a slight chance of showers and storms, low near 59. And then on Friday, sunny, high near 94. And that's your NCN AccuWeather forecast on KWBE.
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0: Rockin' Steady with the Whispers on KWBE. Well, the Husker baseball team coming off a sweep of Iowa and a season sweep of Creighton are back in action tomorrow night as they begin a three-game series at Minnesota. 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

1776, Salzburg, January 27th, Wolfgang Amadeus is born. 1761, at the age of 5, Amadeus begins composing. 1773, he writes his first piano concerto. 1782, Wolfgang Amadeus Mozart marries Constance Weber. 1784, Wolfgang Amadeus Mozart becomes a Freemason. 1791, Mozart composes the Magic Flute. On December 5th of that same year, Mozart dies.

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1: This is a special report from ABC News. I'm Dave Packer. At this hour, the U.S. and China's presidents face-to-face in Beijing's Great Hall of the People, President Trump telling President Xi,
2: "You and I have known each other now for a long time. In fact, the longest relationship of our two countries that any president and president has had. And that's, to me, an honor."
1: Trade on the agenda. The U.S. also looking for China to apply pressure on its ally Iran to reopen the Strait of Hormuz.
3: China wants to see a softening on the U.S. stance towards Taiwan. The U.S. government officially acknowledges that China views Taiwan as part of its territory, but does not express a stance on whether it agrees. This is also intentionally vague about whether it would intervene to defend Taiwan if China sought to annex it by force.
1: That's ABC's Britt Clenett. This is ABC News. A legal victory for Michael Jackson's daughter in Los Angeles, ABC's Alex Stone.
4: Paris Jackson claimed over $625,000 in bonuses that executors of her father's estate paid to law firms in 2018 were excessive. Now a Los Angeles judge has agreed with Paris Jackson, saying the money must be returned to the estate. Paris's attorney said the bonuses were wasteful gift-giving. In a statement to ABC News, a spokesperson says Paris has always been focused on what's best for her family and that it's a massive win for them and that the estate is supposed to be prudent and financially responsible. Alex Stone, ABC News, Los Angeles.
1: Officials in Louisiana have reached a tentative settlement with the family of Ronald Green, a man who died during a police encounter after he was beaten and shot with stun guns during a high-speed chase back in 2019. A spokesperson for the Louisiana State Police says the final terms are still being finalized and will require approval from the state legislature. Dave Packer, ABC News.
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7: The NC and AccuWeather forecast for tonight calls for mostly clear skies with low dipping down in the mid-50s. For tomorrow, we have a slight chance of rain, mostly sunny and windy, high near 85. South winds at around 15 to 20, increasing to 25 in the afternoon. Winds can gust as high as 35 miles per hour. For tomorrow night, a slight chance of showers and storms, low near 59. And then on Friday, sunny, high near 94. That's your NC and AccuWeather forecast on KWBE.
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Loggins and Messina on KWBE. Coming up on Friday, we meet the candidates of this year's Mr. and Miss Homestead competition, which is the fundraiser for the Blue Valley Behavioral Health Foundation. 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
1: ABC News, I'm Dave Packer. The historic summit between President Trump and China's President Xi began in Beijing with an exchange of greetings between the two leaders.
2: It's an honor to be with you. It's an honor to be your friend. And the relationship between China and the USA is going to be better than ever before.
1: President Xi saying he believes the common interests between China and the United States outweigh their differences. Russia launched a massive aerial attack on Ukraine. At least six people killed. Ukraine saying it managed to shoot down about 700 of Russia's drones. The total number of hantavirus cases tied to that Dutch cruise ship has risen to 11. The cases include at least two confirmed deaths, and the virus has one suspected death as well. The state attorney's office in South Carolina has said they will retry Alex Murdoch after the South Carolina Supreme Court tossed out his double murder convictions. This is ABC News. In the Philippines, a senator wanted on international criminal charges is hiding out in the Senate, leading to gunfire inside the building Wednesday. ABC's Britt Clennett has details.
3: Gunfire, screaming and chaos in the Philippine Senate. Multiple shots ringing out at around 7:30 p.m. Journalists who were broadcasting live pushed back by security, then running for their lives. Senators hiding. No one was hurt. The military personnel trying to enter the building where Senator Ronald Bato de la Rosa had taken refuge since Monday, when the International Criminal Court issued an arrest warrant on charges of crimes against humanity.
1: A new labor deal has been reached for more than 30,000 flight attendants with United Airlines, bringing a new pay bump as well as the long-sought compensation for crew who worked during boarding, a previously unpaid task. A union official proclaiming this five-year deal will immediately change lives and sets a new benchmark for the industry. Dave Packer, ABC News.
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6: DNC and AccuWeather forecast for the overnight early morning hours calls for mostly clear skies with a low this morning getting down in the mid-50s. Later on today, we have a slight chance of showers, mostly sunny and windy, high near 85. Winds will be out of the south, 15 to 20, increasing to 25 in the afternoon. Winds could gust as high as 40 miles per hour. For tonight, slight chance of storms, low near 59. And then on Friday, sunny, high near 94. That's your NC and AccuWeather forecast on KWBE.
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0: 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Hope all of you listen out there are having a great night so far, and welcome to the Late Night Hours here on KWBE. 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My name is Alex Veneman, and I'll be keeping you company as we cruise on towards the sunrise. 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

0: 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We got Boston, Billy Ocean, as well as Dire Straits. But first, the weather.
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4: The NC and AccuWeather forecast for the overnight early morning hours calls for mostly clear skies, with a low this morning getting down in the mid-50s. Later on today, we have a slight chance of showers, mostly sunny and windy, high near 85. Winds will be out of the south, 15 to 20, increasing to 25 in the afternoon. Winds could gust as high as 40 miles per hour. For tonight, slight chance of storms, low near 59, and then on Friday, sunny, high near 94. And that's your NC and AccuWeather forecast on KWBE.
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0: Blanford at the top of the next here on KWBE. We got the Pointer Sisters as well as the Eagles on cue. But to help finish up this hour here on our late night hours, it's Cheap Trick.
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1: The NC and AccuWeather forecast for the overnight early morning hours calls for mostly clear skies, with a low this morning getting down in the mid-50s. Later on today, we have a slight chance of showers, mostly sunny and windy, high near 85. Winds will be out of the south, 15 to 20, increasing to 25 in the afternoon. Winds could gust as high as 40 miles per hour. For tonight, slight chance of storms, low near 59, and then on Friday, sunny, high near 94. That's your NC and AccuWeather forecast on KWBE.
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0: Coming up next here on KWBE, we got Sunglasses at Night by Corey Hart, Carly Simon with You're So Vain, as well as more of your favorite classic hits on Q. But first, before we get to any of that, let's take a quick peek at the weather.
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6: The NCN AccuWeather forecast for the overnight early morning hours calls for mostly clear skies with a low this morning getting down in the mid-50s. Later on today, we have a slight chance of showers, mostly sunny and windy, high near 85. Winds will be out of the south, 15 to 20, increasing to 25 in the afternoon. Winds could gust as high as 40 miles per hour. For tonight, slight chance of storms, low near 59. And then on Friday, sunny, high near 94. And that's your NCN AccuWeather forecast on KWBE.
1: At work, at home, in your car, we are there for you. We're quick.

That was John Travolta and Olivia Newton-John with their 1978 classic, Summer Nights. Wine for you now here on our late night hours, it's Two Princes by Spin Doctor.

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1: ABC News, I'm Dave Packer. The historic summit between President Trump and China's President Xi began in Beijing with an exchange of greetings between the two leaders.
2: It's an honor to be with you. It's an honor to be your friend. And the relationship between China and the USA is going to be better than ever before.
1: President Xi saying he believes the common interests between China and the United States outweigh their differences. Russia launched a massive aerial attack on Ukraine. At least six people killed. Ukraine saying it managed to shoot down about 700 of Russia's drones. The total number of hantavirus cases tied to that Dutch cruise ship has risen to 11. The cases include at least two confirmed deaths, and the virus has one suspected death as well. The state attorney's office in South Carolina has said they will retry Alex Murdaugh after the South Carolina Supreme Court tossed out his double murder convictions. This is ABC News. In the Philippines, a senator wanted on international criminal charges is hiding out in the Senate, leading to gunfire inside the building Wednesday. ABC's Britt Clennett has details.
3: Gunfire, screaming and chaos in the Philippine Senate. Multiple shots ringing out at around 7:30 p.m. Journalists who were broadcasting live pushed back by security, then running for their lives. Senators hiding. No one was hurt. The military personnel trying to enter the building where Senator Ronald Bato de la Rosa had taken refuge since Monday when the International Criminal Court issued an arrest warrant on charges of crimes against humanity.
1: A new labor deal has been reached for more than 30,000 flight attendants with United Airlines, bringing a new pay bump as well as the long-sought compensation for crew who work during boarding, a previously unpaid task. A union official proclaiming this five-year deal will immediately change lives and sets a new benchmark for the industry. Dave Packer, ABC News.
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6: The NCN AccuWeather forecast for the overnight early morning hours calls for mostly clear skies with a low this morning getting down in the mid-50s. Later on today, we have a slight chance of showers, mostly sunny and windy, high near 85. Winds will be out of the south, 15 to 20, increasing to 25 in the afternoon. Winds could gust as high as 40 miles per hour. For tonight, slight chance of storms, low near 59. And then on Friday, sunny, high near 94. And that's your NCN AccuWeather forecast on KWBE.
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That was Supertramp here on KWBE. We had Depeche Mode just before that. Coming up next, we got the Doobie Brothers as well as Steelers Wheel on Cue. 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

0: 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But first, the weather.
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5: The DNC and AccuWeather forecast for the overnight early morning hours calls for mostly clear skies with a low this morning getting down in the mid-50s. Later on today, we have a slight chance of showers, mostly sunny and windy, high near 85. Winds will be out of the south, 15 to 20, increasing to 25 in the afternoon. Winds could gust as high as 40 miles per hour. For tonight, slight chance of storms, low near 59. And then on Friday, sunny, high near 94. And as your NC and AccuWeather forecast on KWBE.
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0: Time for you next here on KWBE. We got Kiss as well as Till Tuesday on Q. That and more right after this.
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1: ABC News, I'm Dave Packer. President Trump meeting overnight with China's President Xi Jinping. It's the fifth summit between the two leaders. At the outset, Mr. Trump complimentary to the Chinese president.
2: We're going to have a fantastic future together. Such respect for China, the job you've done. You're a great leader. I say it to everybody. You're a great leader.
1: Iran on the minds of both parties. The administration has expressed that they would like China to play a more active role in trying to end the war. The South Carolina Supreme Court unanimously ruling to overturn Alec Murdoch's murder convictions. The justices said that a clerk tainted the jury by saying disparaging things about Murdoch, the state attorney general promising a speedy retrial. The deadly Honda virus cruise outbreak now stretching across multiple countries. At least 36 people are being monitored for Honda virus, all linked back to that voyage that departed from South America on board that cruise ship. This is ABC News. A legal victory for Michael Jackson's daughter and his estate in court Wednesday.
3: Paris Jackson claimed over $625,000 in bonuses that executors of her father's estate paid to law firms in 2018 were excessive. Now a Los Angeles judge has agreed with Paris Jackson, saying the money must be returned to the estate. Paris's attorney said the bonuses were wasteful gift-giving. In a statement to ABC News, a spokesperson says Paris has always been focused on what's best for her family and that it's a massive win for them and that the estate is supposed to be prudent and financially responsible. Alex Stone, ABC News, Los Angeles.
1: Former employees of the now-defunct Spirit Airlines have filed a class-action lawsuit alleging they were not given ample notice of the airline's closure before they all lost their jobs earlier this month. The plaintiffs are seeking 60 days of wages and benefits from the company or asking the court to cover all 17,000 affected employees. Dave Packer, ABC News.
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6: DNC and AccuWeather forecast for the overnight early morning hours calls for mostly clear skies with a low this morning getting down in the mid-50s. Later on today, we have a slight chance of showers, mostly sunny and windy, high near 85. Winds will be out of the south, 15 to 20, increasing to 25 in the afternoon. Winds could gust as high as 40 miles per hour. For tonight, slight chance of storms, low near 59. And then on Friday, sunny, high near 94. And that's your NC and AccuWeather forecast on KWBE.
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That's right, it's Morning Trivia brought to you by Frontier Appliance of Beatrice, as well as Hoopsky Practics of Beatrice. 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

0: Coming up next here on KWBE, we got O'Sherry by Steve Perry, as well as Foundations with Build Me Up Buttercup. But first, before we get to any of that, let's see what Mother Nature's cooking with the weather.
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4: The NCN AccuWeather forecast for the overnight early morning hours calls for mostly clear skies with a low this morning getting down in the mid-50s. Later on today, we have a slight chance of showers, mostly sunny and windy, high near 85. Winds will be out of the south, 15 to 20, increasing to 25 in the afternoon. Winds could gust as high as 40 miles per hour. For tonight, slight chance of storms, low near 59. And then on Friday, sunny, high near 94. That's your NCN AccuWeather forecast on KWBE.
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1: ABC News, I'm Dave Packer. The historic summit between President Trump and China's President Xi began in Beijing with an exchange of greetings between the two leaders.
2: It's an honor to be with you. It's an honor to be your friend. And the relationship between China and the USA is going to be better than ever before.
1: President Xi saying he believes the common interests between China and the United States outweigh their differences. Russia launched a massive aerial attack on Ukraine. At least 6 people killed. Ukraine saying it managed to shoot down about 700 of Russia's drones. The total number of hantavirus cases tied to that Dutch cruise ship has risen to 11. The cases include at least 2 confirmed deaths, and the virus has 1 suspected death as well. The state attorney's office in South Carolina has said they will retry Alex Murdoch after the South Carolina Supreme Court tossed out his double murder convictions. This is ABC News. In the Philippines, a senator wanted on international criminal charges is hiding out in the Senate, leading to gunfire inside the building Wednesday. ABC's Britt Clennett has details.
3: Gunfire, screaming and chaos in the Philippine Senate. Multiple shots ringing out at around 7:30 p.m. Journalists who were broadcasting live pushed back by security, then running for their lives. Senators hiding. No one was hurt. The military personnel trying to enter the building where Senator Ronald Bato de la Rosa had taken refuge since Monday when the International Criminal Court issued an arrest warrant on charges of crimes against humanity.
1: A new labor deal has been reached for more than 30,000 flight attendants with United Airlines, bringing a new pay bump as well as the long-sought compensation for crew who worked during boarding, a previously unpaid task. A union official proclaiming this 5-year deal will immediately change lives and sets a new benchmark for the industry. Dave Packer, ABC News.
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6: DNC and AccuWeather forecast for the overnight early morning hours calls for mostly clear skies with a low this morning getting down in the mid-50s. Later on today, we have a slight chance of showers, mostly sunny and windy, high near 85. Winds will be out of the south, 15 to 20, increasing to 25 in the afternoon. Winds can gust as high as 40 miles per hour. For tonight, slight chance of storms, low near 59. And then on Friday, sunny, high near 94. And that's your NC and AccuWeather forecast on KWBE.
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5: The NC and AccuWeather forecast for the overnight early morning hours calls for mostly clear skies, with a low this morning getting down in the mid-50s. Later on today, we have a slight chance of showers, mostly sunny and windy, high near 85. Winds will be out of the south, 15 to 20, increasing to 25 in the afternoon. Winds could gust as high as 40 miles per hour. For tonight, slight chance of storms, low near 59. And then on Friday, sunny, high near 94. That's your NC and AccuWeather forecast on KWBE.
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0: 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It's Everybody Have Fun Tonight by Wang Chung right after this. This has been Alex Vanneman, wishing every single one of you out there a wonderful Thursday.
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1: ABC News, I'm Chuck Sievertson. President Trump and China's President Xi in Beijing have had their first meeting of the summit. China wants an easing of restrictions on high-tech exports and easier access to investments in the U.S. ABC's Lionel Moise.
2: Presidents Trump and Xi visited a temple after wrapping up their two-hour meeting. Trump saying their talks went great. Both leaders ignored questions from reporters about whether they discussed Taiwan.
1: President Trump looking for trade deals. The British military this morning says a ship anchored just off the coast of the United Arab Emirates has been seized and is sailing toward Iranian waters. No word on who took the ship. Of the three dozen Americans connected to the cruise ship hantavirus outbreak being monitored, an American doctor has been released from a biocontainment unit in Omaha after testing negative. For the first time, the World Cup final in July in New Jersey will feature a Super Bowl-style halftime show featuring Madonna, Shakira, and BTS. This is ABC News. The next time the Fed meets, there'll be a new chair in charge. The Senate has approved the nomination of Kevin Warsh, President Trump's nominee, to lead the Federal Reserve. We're learning more about the rescue of 11 people who ended up in the Atlantic after their small plane ran into trouble and had to put down on the water earlier this week.
3: We're now learning that rescue chopper found the victims just minutes before they would run out of fuel and turn back for home. The plane bound for Grand Bahama International Airport taking off Tuesday morning. Shortly after takeoff, the pilot experiencing engine failure, declaring an in-flight emergency, losing all communications with air traffic controllers. Around 11 a.m., a transmitter on board alerting the Coast Guard of a distress situation.
1: ABC's Matt Rivers, the long wait for the Trump phone may soon be over. Trump Mobile now says the gold phones, which were first supposed to be delivered last year but then were delayed over and over, will start shipping out this week. Chuck Sievertson, ABC News.
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6: Corn was mixed Wednesday. Soybeans, cattle, and hogs finished higher. I'm John Perkins with a Brownfield Market Update. You are made for farming, and so is Stein. At Stein Seed Company, they have decades of research dedicated to developing seed that allows you to farm the way you want to farm. Stein has yield. Soybeans are up on short covering and technical buying, waiting to see what comes out of this week's face-to-face high-level trade talks with China. Crush margins remain solid, and U.S. plantings likely past the halfway point by now. July beans were up 2 1/4 at 1229. August was 1 3/4 higher at 1223 1/2. Aggressively unwinding product spreads. July bean meal was up $10.10 at $338.50. October soybean oil was down 104 points at $74.32. Corn was mostly modestly higher, watching U.S. planting weather, expecting generally good progress in much of the region this week. Ethanol production was up on the week, and stocks were their tightest since last October. July corn was up 3/4 at 480 3/4. September was 1 higher at 487 1/4. And wheat was down on profit-taking and technical selling. U.S. winter wheat production will be a multi-decade low, but that's been blunted by the large global supply. A major crop tour is largely confirming lower-than-average hard red winter yields in a key state. July Chicago is 3 1/2 lower at 675 1/2. July Kansas City was down 6 1/2 at 724 3/4. July Minneapolis was 4 1/4 lower at 719 3/4. Live and feeder cattle were up sharply on technical buying, watching the direct markets. Megan Grebner's got more on that in a moment. June live was up 510 at 252.80, and August was 540 higher at 246.47. August feeders are up 437 at 360.92. And hogs were supported by oversold signals and a higher midday move in the pork carcass cutout value. June lean was up $2.45 at $100.87. July was up $2.92 at $105.87. Megan Grebner has that full look at cash livestock after this.
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9: There was another light round of direct cash cattle trade that took place Wednesday. Dress deals in Nebraska were marked at $410, $7 higher than the prior week's weighted averages. There's been some light trade on both Monday and Tuesday. Live deals in the South were at $260, $3 higher than the previous week's business. Some dress deals were marked at $400. That was actually $2 to $3 lower than the prior week's weighted average basis. Look for more trade to develop over the balance of the week. Box beef was sharply lower with light demand for moderate offerings. Choice down 205 at 388.68. Select was 269 lower at 388.58. Estimated cattle slaughter was 108,000 head. Cash hogs were higher with a moderate negotiated run. Barrows and gilts at the National Daily Direct up 32 cents with a weighted average of 95.51. Pork values were higher up 51 cents at 96.03. Butts, loins, ribs, and hams were all up. And estimated hog slaughter was 484,000 head. I'm Megan Grebner for Brownfield.
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11: 59 degrees at KWBE. The forecast calling for a windy day ahead of us, partly sunny skies, and a high temperature in the mid-80s. For tonight, 59 for the overnight low. Then on Friday, we are warming up to the mid-90s across the KWBE listening area. Friday night, got a 30% chance of rain, low down to 60. On Saturday, about a 20% chance of rain. Your high Saturday around 89. 50-50 chance for some thunderstorms on Saturday night, the low down to 62. And on Sunday, a 40% chance for some showers and thunderstorms in the afternoon, with your high temperature around 91. On Monday, partly sunny and windy, high of 90. 59 degrees this morning at KWBE.

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1: Another light round of direct cash cattle business and cash hogs finish the day firm. Good morning, I'm Megan Grebner with your Brownfield Livestock Market Report. There was another light round of direct cash cattle trade that took place Wednesday. Dress deals in Nebraska were marked at $410. That's $7 higher than the prior week's weighted averages. So far this week, live deals in the South have been at $260, $3 higher than the previous week's business. And prior to today, dress deals were at $400, which was $2 to $3 lower than the prior week's weighted averages. Look for more trade to develop over the balance of the week. At the Kingsville Livestock Auction in Missouri, steers and heifers were steady to $5 lower, with spots of $10 lower on some calves, most of which weighed less than 450 pounds. The USDA says demand was decent for the moderate supply. Medium and large one feeder steers, 506 to 544 pounds, brought $468 to $520. Feeder steer, 604 to 643 pounds, brought $442 to $462.50. Medium and large one feeder heifers, 554 to 590 pounds, brought $420 to $437. Box beef was sharply lower with light demand for moderate offerings. Choice down 205 at 388.68. Select was 269 lower at 388.58. Estimated cattle slaughter was 108,000 head, even on the weekend, down more than 12,000 on the year. Cash hogs closed firm with a moderate negotiated run. The cash hog market has been unsurprisingly inconsistent this week. Processors have had to be more aggressive in their procurement efforts over the last couple of days,

0: hog futures finished the day higher on oversold signals and the higher midday move in pork. I'm Megan Grebner for Brownfield.
1: In the U.S., 1 in 5 children with cancer will not survive. 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
2: As veterans, we've dealt with noise, from chains clanking as they're clamped onto cargo to orders coming down the chain of command. Back home, the noise is different. 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

59 degrees. Good morning from KWBE. We got the birthday line coming your way next hour. Celebrity birthdays for the day. Who do we have? Well, on the list today, we've got CeCe DeVille, lead guitar player for the group Poison, turning 64 today. Also, singer Tom Cochran is 73, the guy who brought us Life is a Highway. George Lucas, Star Wars and Indiana Jones legend, 82 today. So those are your famous faces for the day. Again, we'll take your calls next hour for birthdays and anniversaries.

0: Well, if that doesn't wake you up this morning, I'm not for sure what will. Music on your morning from Foghat, Slow Ride on KWBE. 59 degrees our temperature. We're going to get up to about 84 for the high today. It is going to be a windy one, so hold on to your hats today.
1: For my entire adult life, I've heard people talk about what's closing, what's changing, and what's next in their rural hometowns. Hello, everyone. I'm Cindy Young with Brownfield, and this is my two cents. Maybe those small towns aren't dying. Maybe they're adapting, much like the people who live there, resourceful, a little stubborn, and always figuring out how to make do. Yes, some doors have closed, banks consolidate, hardware stores get absorbed into larger regional chains, and grocery stores keep navigating an increasingly complicated world. I bet there's a Dollar General in your town or the next one over. But in most rural communities, something new is taking shape. The old dime store becomes a coffee shop with really good pie. A boutique opens and draws shoppers from several counties away. A small business chooses space, familiarity, and a handshake over traffic and congestion. Living in rural America today comes with many challenges. Wages don't always match housing costs, and housing itself can be very hard to find. Child care is often patched together, and health care usually means extra miles and extra time. Even when the cost of living looks affordable on paper, staying rooted can feel expensive. Still, people find a way. They lean on grandparents and neighbors, commute further, work extra jobs, restore old homes, and choose familiarity over convenience. Not because it's easy, but because it's home. I'm Cindy Young with Brownfield. That's my two cents.
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0: Good morning. Your temperature for the afternoon expected to reach up to the mid-80s today. It's going to be a windy one. Winds out of the south, 15 to 20 miles per hour. At times, gusting up to about 35 to 40. Tonight, the overnight low 59. Then for Friday, we're going to close out the work week with lots of sunshine and a high temperature of 94. Weekend weather calls for highs on Saturday around 89, Sunday's high around 91. We do have a chance of rain over the weekend, about a 20% chance on Saturday, 50-50 chance on Saturday night, and a 40% chance on Sunday. Again, our temperature this morning, 59 degrees at KWBE.

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0: KWBE with Aerosmith and Crazy. Coming up at 6, news from ABC. A little bit later this morning, your chance to win with our Party Palooza giveaway. We'll have that for you in the 7 o'clock hour. Give you a chance to get registered for that $250 in cash that we're giving away in June. Right now, let's check in one more time this hour with the Brownfield Network.
1: Temps continue their wide range west to east across the heartland. Summer like on the plains, moderating temperatures for the rest of the week into the eastern Corn Belt. A far more active weather pattern southwest to northeast as well. Good Thursday morning, everyone. It's agriculture meteorologist Greg Soldier. We're back in with your ag weather today right here on Brownfield Ag News. Well, a decent day's worth of weather from an outdoor work perspective. None too fantastic on those air temperatures, ranging through the 40s and 50s from the eastern Great Lakes region on into areas of about the I-70 corridor. West and south of there, though, into the 60s. No real warmth until you get out west of the Mississippi and more so west of the Missouri. Those readings soared into the 80s up across areas of the northern plains, pushing close to 90 in some spots. Bit of a boundary shaping up there currently, and a developing warm front on the eastern flank of that warmth and heat is expected to press on eastbound over the next couple of days. And there we go with a reintroduction of showers and thunderstorms. For some folks, it'll be a benefit. Others, back in field work delay mode. Still others will appreciate the moderation of temperatures, the warming of soils, especially over eastern Corn Belt locales. In any event, daytime readings off and running in a cool note this morning. A little patchy frost into parts of the Lower Lakes region and north from there. Later on this afternoon, at least somewhat better. Upper 50s and 60s over the eastern Corn Belt, 70s into the Mississippi Valley, low to mid-80s Red River and the Missouri River on westward, and here comes some low and mid-90s for the next couple over parts of Kansas, Oklahoma, pushing close to 100 down through West Texas cotton and cattle country. It is the eastern flank of that hot shield, that hot dome, beginning to flatten a bit and track to the east and northeast. That will deliver an increasingly strong southwest wind flow up aloft, and at the same time, that developing warm front will engulf moisture too, all adds up to an increase in shower and thunderstorm activity over the next 24 to 36 hours, initially focused into sections of the western Corn Belt, but then sliding by Friday into eastern areas. And there it goes on a recurring repeating basis from the eastern through lower Great Lakes region, southwestward to the Ozarks, and more so into the western Corn Belt and a good part of the central plains going forward well into next week, with outbreaks of showers and thunderstorms on a daily basis, late night to early mid-morning, and then later afternoon into the middle evening, and the likelihood of recurring multiple days of severe weather that'll shape up over the northern and western Corn Belt in particular, back into the central and southern plains. And with time, that severe weather potential working on eastbound into parts of the Midwest at some point later on into the weekend or early next week. And by early next week, 90-degree air may be evident over parts of the central Corn Belt, some cooling back into the northern and central high plains, and a wide and ever-increasing outbreak or two of showers and thunderstorms. Drought relief for some, others perhaps too much of a good thing, others back into field work delay mode, especially from a planting standpoint across the eastern Corn Belt. I'm Greg Soldier with your Ag Weather Today.
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59 degrees at KWBE. Hold on to your hats today. It's going to be a windy one. Winds today out of the south at around 18 up to 25 miles per hour. At times gusting up to about 35 to 40. Temperature for the afternoon in the mid-80s. Then tomorrow, temperatures in the mid-90s. It's currently 59 at Quebe.

John Cougar Mellencamp on KWBE. Welcome to our Thursday Rise and Shine as we get the day started. News is next from ABC.

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1: ABC News, I'm Chuck Siebertson. Welcome in Beijing at the start of a state banquet for President Trump's visit to China. President Xi Jinping speaking through a translator.
2: The people of China and the United States are both great peoples. Achieving the great rejuvenation of the Chinese nation and making America great again.
1: Going on to say the U.S. and China can help each other succeed, the White House says in an earlier meeting the two presidents discussed trade, fentanyl, and Iran. British officials this morning say a ship anchored south of the Strait of Hormuz has been seized. No word who has taken it, but the ship now appears to be sailing toward Iran. Russia keeping up its drone and missile attacks on Ukraine. At least four people killed in the capital of Kyiv. Ukraine's president says Russia has fired over 1,500 drones just since yesterday. The American doctor, who initially tested positive for hantavirus, now testing negative. This is ABC News. For an Air Force Reserve crew in Florida, a day of routine training earlier this week quickly turned into a life-saving rescue mission. ABC's Rena Roy.
3: A small plane flying between islands in the Bahamas suffered engine failure. The pilot sent a distress signal before crashing 50 miles off the coast of central Florida. The crew spotted a raft filled with passengers. They expected as many as 8 people. They found 11. The crash survivors had been in the water for 5 hours, some with injuries, unclear if help was coming. The crew airdropped survival kits as a helicopter hoisted each of the 11 to safety, completing the rescue with only 5 minutes of gas left, flying back to Florida.
1: For the first time, the World Cup final in July at MetLife Stadium in New Jersey will feature a Super Bowl-style halftime show featuring Madonna, Shakira, and BTS. The show will be curated by Coldplay's Chris Martin. Chuck Siebertson, ABC News.
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10: Good morning. This is a check of news on KWBE. I'm Jake Bartecki. Local police and ambulance personnel were sent to an early Wednesday evening accident in Beatrice, the two-vehicle collision happening at 8th and Arthur Streets just before 7:45 p.m. Police Captain Dan Moss said the driver of an eastbound Ford pickup had stopped at a sign proceeding into the intersection when the truck was hit on the driver's side by a southbound Ford Bronco. There's no immediate word on injuries from the collision. 8th Street in that area was formerly a one-way for southbound travel, but was converted to two-way traffic. Just minutes after the crash, Beatrice Fire and Rescue was sent to a fire in the engine compartment of a vehicle in the downtown area at 109 South 5th. Firefighters doused the flames in less than 5 minutes. Well, motorists in Beatrice should prepare for a temporary traffic change coming near the city auditorium. Due to the ongoing work to renovate Ellis Street between 2nd and 3rd, City Engineer James Burrows said the city will need to close off a section of Ella further east starting next week.
11: We have some more work to do in the actual intersection of 3rd Street. Because of the amount of work that needs to be done there, we've decided that we need to close 3rd and Ella down to get that work done. So we're going to put a social media post out as well as a road closure, but we're going to be closing Ella Street at 4th. So we're going to move it from 3rd up to 4th so we can do that work.
10: The closure on Ella between 3rd and 4th could last about 2 weeks, but Burroughs says the city will maintain access to the community food pantry and the lower level of the city auditorium. The closure will require temporary relocation of the nearby recycling site to maintain access. RL Team and Construction has been doing the redesign project on Ella just west of the municipal auditorium. Burroughs says good progress is being made.
11: Most of all the parking lanes are currently poured, as well as most of the street is poured between 2nd and 3rd.
10: City utility work is also going on at the Ella Street project, along with the Cancer Memorial Garden nearby. The job of a police officer is difficult enough already, but it can be made even more difficult when someone brings into play false reporting. Recent swatting calls have plagued departments across the state of Nebraska, and those at the Beatrice Police Department say swatting calls are a major stressor on departments of any size.
12: It does. It ties up a lot of resources because, as a general rule, we only have anywhere from 2 to maybe 5 people on the road at a time. And in something like that, you're going to have almost everyone respond.
10: Captain Dan Moss says a swatting call is defined as any type of false 911 report. In the last month, calls have spiked. On May 7th, a Seward Walmart had a bomb threat called in, while a Kearney Walmart received its own swatting call around the same time. Just days earlier, a Lincoln Elementary School received threats as well. BPD dealt with their own swatting call in late April when a call issued a bomb threat and said active shooters were outside of the Beatrice Community Hospital. For departments of any size, Moss says swatting calls provide major headaches.
12: Ours was at 12:45 in the morning. So there's just the officers that are working. They called NSP for explosive ordnance disposal resources, and the guys that were on call happened to be from York and Sutton, I believe. So you call those guys in the middle of the night, and you know they're like, okay, we'll be down, and they got to get up and get all their stuff on and get out the door and drive down here.
10: If you believe you receive a call that appears to be a swatting call, Moss recommends keeping the caller on the line and asking questions to gain as much information as possible. As for the caller, in a situation like the call to BCH, more risk comes into play.
12: If you've got some people that are in bad shape and you've got to start evacuating them from rooms, you can cause a lot of problems and even potentially cause a death. And if something like that were to happen, then you're looking at a murder charge. You know, if you do an act that directly causes harm to someone and they die, then you're looking at a murder charge.
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14: Windy conditions today across the KWBE listening area. We'll have winds out of the south at around 20 miles per hour, at times gusting up to about 35 to 40. Temperatures for the afternoon in the mid-80s. Tonight, your overnight low, 59. Warming up on Friday to a high of 94. Looks like we got a chance for some rain over the weekend. 20% chance on Saturday. 50-50 chance on Saturday night. 40% chance on Sunday.
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10: From the NCN Sports Desk, I'm Jake Bartecki with a sports update. Nebraska's got their final series of the regular season this weekend, taking on Minnesota. 24th-ranked Husker baseball gets set for the three-game set in the Twin Cities. The Huskers visit the Gophers in the series starting today. It's a Thursday, Friday, Saturday three-game set. Series opener was moved up to 2 p.m. this afternoon due to forecasted inclement weather tonight. The Gophers are 30-20 on the season. In more local baseball, what a huge accomplishment for the group from Crete, the Doan Tigers. Doan is off to Lewiston, Idaho. They will play in their first ever NAIA World Series. Doan outlasts Madonna, a small school out of Michigan, 7-4 on Wednesday afternoon behind a 3-RBI day from DH Jet Grossert at the plate. The Tigers swept their way through the Lincoln round and now will play for the ultimate prize in NAIA baseball. Here in Beatrice, the postseason journey continues for SCC, who advances to the Western District. That'll be hosted here in Beatrice. The Bobcats taking on Central Arizona to open the tournament at Christensen Field today. First pitch is set for noon. Crazy, crazy night in the NBA and NHL playoffs. Couple of overtime games. On the NHL side, it's all over in a battle between Central Division teams as the Avalanche erase a 3-0 first period deficit to score 4 unanswered and eliminate the Wild in overtime. Colorado would make a goalie change at the end of the first period, pulling Mackenzie Blackwood after he allowed 3 goals on just 10 shots. Scott Wedgwood only faced 7 the rest of the way, but he stopped them all. Nathan MacKinnon would tie the game with less than 2 minutes to go in regulation, and Brett Kulak would pop the game winner. The Avalanche will face the winner of the Ducks and Golden Knights series in the conference finals, which has game 6 set for tonight. Vegas leading that series 3-2. In the NBA playoffs, the Cavs have taken a 3-2 series lead on the Eastern Conference top seed Pistons after a 117-113 win in overtime. James Harden scores 30 in the Cleveland victory. Well, things are going the wrong direction once again for the Royals. Struggles scoring with runners in scoring position. KC falls for the second night in a row to the White Sox and by the same score of 6-5. Chicago locked up the series win. KC got in a hole early. They went down 3-0 after 2 innings. It would tie it in the fourth, trailing 6-3 in the ninth. Bobby Witt Jr. hit home run number 7 on the season, but KC comes up short. They'll turn to Chris Bubich tonight to try to stave off the sweep. This has been a sports update on KWBE with sports in your home for the Big Orange and the Big Red. I'm Jake Bartecki.
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18: Hello, I'm Kellen Havikin with the latest ag headlines on Brownfield. The U.S. House has passed nationwide year-round E15 legislation on Wednesday. Congressman Adrian Smith of Nebraska is the sponsor of the Nationwide Consumer and Fuel Retailer Choice Act.
19: This is historic to get this out of the House and now over to the Senate.
18: An Extension Weed and Forage specialist says he expects a significant amount of weed acres to be abandoned in parts of the Central Plains. Romulo Lulato with Kansas State University says conditions of fields surveyed on the second day of the hard red winter wheat tour were terrible.
19: We were stopping to sample the best fields and that they were seeing in this region, and those fields are coming in between 5 and 15 bushels per acre. Again, these are the best fields that we are finding in this region. We're not stopping at the ones that are pretty much failed because they're again, very likely going to be terminated.
18: And the U.S. ag industry is closely watching trade negotiations between the U.S. and China. I'm Kellen Havikin for Brownfield.
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0: KWBE, music on your morning from Heart and Alone. Well, good morning. Rise and shine on this Thursday. 58 degrees our temperature. We're on our way to a high of 84 today. Students who participate in extracurricular activities are three times more likely to excel in the classroom. KWBE and Watchtower Wealth Management are proud to recognize students throughout Southeast Nebraska and Northeast Kansas who are excelling inside and outside the classroom. This week's students of the week are Lillian Rios and Rylan Gill. Lillian is a freshman at Beatrice High School and is an outstanding student, an incredible up-and-coming artist, and a dedicated athlete. During her freshman year, Lillian represented Beatrice High School in cross country, pep band, girls wrestling, art, and track. Rylan is a senior at Beatrice High School and is involved in track and field. He leads the Beatrice High School boy throwers in the shot put. He's a hard worker and role model for the younger throwers. He also throws the discus. Congratulations to Rylan. Congratulations to Lillian. Our Students of the Week awards are brought to you by KWBE along with Anthony Schnelli, Jody Starr, Tony Hines, and Ben Kidder with Watchtower Wealth Management in Beatrice. It's time now for this morning's funeral calendar on KWBE, brought to you this morning by Fox Funeral Home and Cremation Services of Beatrice. Donald Don Roche passed away on May 11th at the age of 86. Mass of Christian burial will be this Saturday at 10:30 at the St. Mary's Catholic Church. Laughlin Hovett Funeral Home of Wymore in charge of those arrangements. Jerry Campbell passed away on May 11th at the age of 86. Memorial services will be on Saturday at 10 a.m. at the Fox Funeral Home of Beatrice. Fox Funeral Home and Cremation Services of Beatrice in charge of those services. Gary McIntosh of DeWitt passed away March 3rd at the age of 84. Celebration of Life service will be this Saturday at 10 at the United Methodist Church in DeWitt. Venrick Griffith Suvendick Chapel of DeWitt in charge of those services. A memorial service for Carrie Allen Cook will be Monday, May 18th at 10:30 at the Griffith Suvendick Chapel in Beatrice. Griffith Suvendick in charge of those arrangements. And that's this morning's funeral calendar.
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0: A windy day ahead of us across the KWBE listening area. Winds out of the south today, around 20 to 25 miles per hour, at times gusting up to 35 to 40. Partly sunny this afternoon, temperatures for the day in the mid-80s. Tonight, the overnight low 59. Tomorrow, sunny, warming up to 94 for the high. And then for your weekend, temperatures on Saturday around 89, Sunday's high around 91. We do have a chance of rain this weekend. Tonight, got about a 20% to 30% chance tonight. Then for tomorrow, 20% chance during the day, a 50-50 chance of showers on Saturday night, and about a 40% chance of rain on Sunday. Here at KWBE this hour, 58 degrees our temperature.
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0: WBE temperature. Good morning. It's at 58 right now. And we are on our way to a high this afternoon of 84 on what's going to be a windy Thursday for us. Those winds currently out of the south right now at around 7 or 10 miles per hour, but that is going to change. It is going to get really breezy later on today.
1: 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We're ready for your calls. Let's get started.
0: All righty, here we go. Let's find out who's celebrating on this 14th day of May. Good morning, KWBE. You're on the birthday line.
2: Morning, Dave. How are you?
0: I'm doing well. How are you?
2: Above average. Beautiful day out.
0: It is gorgeous this morning. I love it.
2: I wanted to beat the mayor to the Thursday morning mayor's show. No, it's my dad's birthday today. Bob Tiemann's having a birthday today, and I wanted to start the day off and tell him have a great day here today.
0: Is he going to work today? Is he going to take the day off and enjoy a cup of coffee and a donut?
2: You know, he might take off an hour and enjoy a cup of coffee, but I don't see him taking a day off during the week.
0: Well, we hope he has a wonderful day, and I hope you guys have a chance to celebrate.
2: I bet we will. I appreciate it, Dave. Have a great one.
0: Hey, have a great one. Thanks for calling. And again, yeah, hope he has a wonderful birthday.
2: All right. Thanks, Dave.
0: You bet. Thanks. All right, 637 at KWBE. That's the way it works. We put you on the air. You pass along your greetings for the day. Good morning, KWBE.
3: I want to wish a happy birthday to Bob Tiemann and Deb Niemeyer. And these wishes are from Maryland. Thank you.
0: Thank you. Bob, you're celebrating birthdays with people such as, I don't really have a lot today on the birthday list. We have from the Talking Heads lead singer David Byrne turning 74 today. George Lucas, the guy who brought us Star Wars and Indiana Jones. George Lucas turning 82 today. And from the group Poison, C.C. DeVille, turning to 64 today. He's the guitar player. Hi, KWBE, good morning. You're on the birthday line.
4: Good morning, Dave. Today I would like to wish Melinda Cox of Fairbury a very happy birthday. These wishes are from Ellie, and you have a great day, and thank you.
0: Thank you. You have a good day, too.
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0: 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Good morning. You're on the air.
3: Good morning, Dave. I'd like to wish a very happy birthday to Deb Niemeyer and Bob Tiemann. And that comes from Bob and Gwen. Thanks, Dave. You have a good day.
0: You too. Hi, KWBE. Good morning.
6: Good morning, Dave. This morning, I would like to wish a very happy birthday to Deb Niemeyer and a very happy wedding anniversary to Gary and Shirley Huttenmeyer. And these wishes are from Wanda, and I thank you. Have a great day.
0: You too. Appreciate your call this morning, 402-228-5924. We'll give you a chance to win a Party Palooza prize next hour when we throw out a little question your way as we get ready for our big Party Palooza in June. Today you have the opportunity, the chance to win a gift card to Runza. And along with winning that gift card, we'll get you registered and eligible for the drawing of the $250 in cash that we're giving away the night of our Paralooza.
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0: 19 before 7 as we take your calls on the birthday line this morning. We do have Ask the Mayor later today. Beatrice Mayor Bob Morgan stopping into our studios today at 8:30 to answer any questions that you have when it comes to city issues and city government. 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You can either call in your questions at 402-228-5923, or you can text your questions on our studio line at 402-228-5924. All right? So you can do that if you like. And it looks like we do have a question that's been texted in to us already this morning for the mayor. So you can text in yours, too. Hi, good morning, KWBE. You're on the air.
8: Yeah, good morning. This is Bill with Tiemann's. I'd like to wish my boss, Bob Tiemann, a very happy birthday today.
0: Well, we hope he has a wonderful day. Don't let him work too hard, okay?
8: Well, we'll try not to, but that's pretty tough.
0: All right. Well, hopefully you guys get a chance to celebrate with him.
8: All righty. Thank you very much.
0: You bet. Thank you. 402-228-5924. Bob's birthday today. 402-228-5924. On this date in history, let's see, 53 years ago today, 1973 was the year that NASA launched Skylab, America's first space station. Remember Skylab? Yeah, it takes you back. 53 years ago today. Also on this date, 37 years ago today, 1989, the final episode of Family Ties aired after 7 years on NBC. 28 years ago today, 1998, Seinfeld aired its final episode after 9 years on NBC. All right, nobody else calling in? Okay, let's move on then. Oh, maybe one more? Maybe? Hi, good morning, KWBE, you're on the air.
9: Hey, Dave, I just want to wish my mother, Julie Robinson, a very happy birthday today. And also, I don't know Deb Niemeyer or Bob Tiemann personally, but I hope they have a great day as well.
0: All right, and this is all from
9: Travis over in Odell.
0: Okay, Travis, have a great day. Thanks for calling this morning.
9: Yep.
0: Yep, have a good one, sir. Okay, anybody else? Okay, let's move on then. Okay, temperature right now here at the KWBE studios, we're at 58 degrees. For those of you celebrating today, have a good day. Enjoy it. Have a good day. We'll do this again tomorrow. All right, so here's the deal, folks. We're really, really close of giving away this 55-inch Roku TV. Because how close? Well, we're in the championship vote today. We are down to two songs in our Music Madness contest. Queen, We Will Rock You from the movie A Knight's Tale is taking on AC/DC's Thunderstruck from Varsity Blues. All right, so there you go. That's your final matchup of Music Madness. And when I look at the votes, it is a dead heat. They're tied right now. Wow. Yeah. This is going to be fun to watch this one today. Once this is all done, then we'll do our calculation. We will put the points together. We'll figure out the brackets and see who's got the best bracket. I will tell you, as I do look at the brackets, and as we've kind of done some math and calculated here, definitely there's no winner yet. I mean, today's vote's going to determine the winner. We got some pretty close brackets here. This is going to be fun to see how this all works out today. So go ahead, go online, go to our Facebook page, vote in our final matchup of Music Madness. It's all brought to you by Lobby Plumbing, Heating, Air, and Hardware, New Blue Springs, by Sunrise Bakery, by Brick and Mortar, and by Jim's Carpet. So tomorrow morning, we are planning on getting everything, all the math, the calculations, and all that done. Tomorrow morning, we are planning on announcing the winner of the 55-inch Roku TV. We will announce who has the best bracket in our Music Madness. So 24 hours from now, we get to give the TV away. 58 degrees at KWBE here on this Thursday morning. As I mentioned, celebrity birthdays. Got CeCe DeVille, guitarist from Poison. I think we should do some Poison this morning. They've had a list of hits. They were supposed to do like a big tour this year, but unfortunately, they couldn't come to agreements, or there was some discussion on money-wise, and no tour right now. But we can still enjoy their music, right? All right, CeCe DeVille turning 64, Poison, Ride the Wind on Queeby.

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1: 58 degrees on the way to a high this afternoon of 84. Going to be a windy day. Hold on to your hats today. Low tonight, dropping down about 59. Then we are warming up tomorrow. Sunny on Friday, high of 94 tomorrow. Again, 84 for your high today, and we are currently at 58 degrees.

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1: ABC News, I'm Chuck Sievertson. From 101 Talks to a state banquet, President Trump thanking China's president during his visit today.
2: It was a fantastic day. And in particular, I want to thank President Xi, my friend, for this magnificent welcome.
1: President Xi Jinping speaking through a translator.
3: We both believe that the China-U.S. relationship is the most important bilateral relationship in the world.
1: But earlier, warning that differences over Taiwan had the potential to bring the two countries into conflict. A ship anchored near the Strait of Hormuz has reportedly been seized and now sailing toward Iran. That from British military officials. It isn't clear who took the ship. Russia keeping up its air attacks on Ukraine, at least four killed and dozens hurt in the capital of Kyiv. Nearly 100 people have been killed in dust storms, heavy rain and lightning strikes in northern India. Storms like that common ahead of the monsoons. This is ABC News. An elevated wildfire danger in Montana, Wyoming, the northern central high plains, and parts of New Mexico. ABC News forecaster Lee Goldberg.
4: As we go into the upcoming weekend, you're looking at a threat from Texas all the way into the Midwest. These are strong storms on Saturday, Sunday, and even into Monday. But out ahead of that, it's finally some summer warmth getting into the Northeast above normal temperatures into next week.
1: Officials in the Philippines say a shooting in the country's Senate yesterday was tied to a mission to arrest a lawmaker, Ronald Bato de la Rosa, for the International Criminal Court. ABC's Britt Clennett.
5: As the former national police chief, De La Rosa was the main enforcer of a years-long brutal crackdown on drug dealers and users by former President Rodrigo Duterte. He's been in hiding for months, but was spotted on Monday. Agents chasing him through the halls and stairwells of the Senate, he managed to escape into the Senate chamber where arresting officers have no authority.
1: ABC's Britt Clennett. Chuck Sievertson, ABC News.
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11: Good morning. This is a check of news on KWBE. I'm Jake Bartecki. Local police and ambulance personnel were sent to an early Wednesday evening accident in Beatrice, the two-vehicle collision happening at 8th and Arthur Streets just before 7:45 p.m. Police Captain Dan Moss said the driver of an eastbound Ford pickup had stopped at a sign proceeding into the intersection when the truck was hit on the driver's side by a southbound Ford Bronco. There was no immediate word on injuries from the collision. 8th Street in that area was formerly a one-way for southbound travel, but was converted to two-way traffic. Just minutes after the crash, Beatrice Fire and Rescue was sent to a fire in the engine compartment of a vehicle in the downtown area at 109 South 5th. Firefighters doused the flames in less than 5 minutes. Well, motorists in Beatrice should prepare for a temporary traffic change coming near the city auditorium. Due to the ongoing work to renovate Ellis Street between 2nd and 3rd, City Engineer James Burrows said the city will need to close off a section of Ella further east starting next week.
12: We have some more work to do in the actual intersection of 3rd Street. Because of the amount of work that needs to be done there, we've decided that we need to close 3rd and Ella down to get that work done. So we're going to put a social media post out as well as the road closure, but we're going to be closing Ella Street at 4th. So we're going to move it from 3rd up to 4th so we can do that work.
11: The closure on Ella between 3rd and 4th could last about 2 weeks, but Burroughs says the city will maintain access to the community food pantry in the lower level of the city auditorium. The closure will require temporary relocation of the nearby recycling site to maintain access. RL Team in Construction has been doing the redesign project on Ella just west of the municipal auditorium. Burroughs says good progress is being made.
12: Most of all the parking lanes are currently poured, as well as most of the street is poured between 2nd and 3rd.
11: City utility work is also going on at the Ella Street project, along with the Cancer Memorial Garden nearby. The job of a police officer is difficult enough already, but it can be made even more difficult when someone brings into play false reporting. Recent swatting calls have plagued departments across the state of Nebraska, and those at the Beatrice Police Department say swatting calls are a major stressor on departments of any size.
13: It does. It ties up a lot of resources because, as a general rule, we only have anywhere from 2 to maybe 5 people on the road at a time. And in something like that, you're going to have almost everyone respond.
11: Captain Dan Moss says a swatting call is defined as any type of false 911 report. In the last month, calls have spiked. On May 7th, a Seward Walmart had a bomb threat called in, while a Kearney Walmart received its own swatting call around the same time. Just days earlier, a Lincoln Elementary School received threats as well. BPD dealt with their own swatting call in late April when a call issued a bomb threat and said active shooters were outside of the Beatrice Community Hospital. For departments of any size, Moss says swatting calls provide major headaches.
13: Ours was it. 12:45 in the morning. So there's just the officers that are working. They called NSP for explosive ordnance disposal resources, and the guys that were on call happened to be from York and Sutton, I believe. So you call those guys in the middle of the night, and you know they're like, okay, we'll be down, and they got to get up and get all their stuff on and get out the door and drive down here.
11: If you believe you receive a call that appears to be a swatting call, Moss recommends keeping the caller on the line and asking questions to gain as much information as possible. As for the caller, in a situation like the call to BCH, more risk comes into play.
13: If you've got some people that are in bad shape and you've got to start evacuating them from rooms, you can cause a lot of problems and even potentially cause a death. And if something like that were to happen, then you're looking at a murder charge. You know, if you do an act that directly causes harm to someone and they die, then you're looking at a murder charge.
11: This has been a check of news on KWBE.
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19: Windy conditions today across the KWBE listening area. We'll have winds out of the south at around 20 miles per hour, at times gusting up to about 35 to 40. Temperatures for the afternoon in the mid-80s. Tonight, your overnight low, 59. Warming up on Friday to a high of 94. Looks like we got a chance for some rain over the weekend. 20% chance on Saturday, 50-50 chance on Saturday night, 40% chance on Sunday. 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
11: From the NCN Sports Desk, I'm Jake Bartecki with a sports update. Nebraska's got their final series of the regular season this weekend, taking on Minnesota. 24th-ranked Husker baseball gets set for the three-game set in the Twin Cities. The Huskers visit the Gophers in the series starting today. It's a Thursday, Friday, Saturday three-game set. Series opener was moved up to 2 p.m. this afternoon due to forecasted inclement weather tonight. The Gophers are 30-20 on the season. In more local baseball, what a huge accomplishment for the group from Crete, the Doan Tigers. Doan is off to Lewiston, Idaho. They will play in their first ever NAIA World Series. Doan outlasts Madonna, a small school out of Michigan, 7-4 on Wednesday afternoon behind a 3-RBI day from DH Jet Grossert at the plate. The Tigers swept their way through the Lincoln round and now will play for the ultimate prize in NAIA baseball. Here in Beatrice, the postseason journey continues for SCC, who advances to the Western District. That'll be hosted here in Beatrice. The Bobcats taking on Central Arizona to open the tournament at Christensen Field today. First pitch is set for noon. Crazy, crazy night in the NBA and NHL playoffs. Couple of overtime games. On the NHL side, it's all over in a battle between Central Division teams as the Avalanche erase a 3-0 first period deficit to score four unanswered and eliminate the Wild in overtime. Colorado would make a goalie change at the end of the first period, pulling Mackenzie Blackwood after he allowed three goals on just 10 shots. Scott Wedgwood only faced seven the rest of the way, but he stopped them all. Nathan MacKinnon would tie the game with less than 2 minutes to go in regulation, and Brett Kulak would pop the game winner. The Avalanche will face the winner of the Ducks and Golden Knights series in the conference finals, which has game six set for tonight. Vegas leading that series 3-2. In the NBA playoffs, the Cavs have taken a 3-2 series lead on the Eastern Conference top seed Pistons after a 117-113 win in overtime. James Harden scores 30 in the Cleveland victory. Well, things are going the wrong direction once again for the Royals. Struggles scoring with runners in scoring position. KC falls for the second night in a row to the White Sox and by the same score of 6-5. Chicago locked up the series win. KC got in a hole early. They went down 3-0 after two innings. It would tie it in the fourth, trailing 6-3 in the ninth. Bobby Witt Jr. hit home run number 7 on the season, but KC comes up short. They'll turn to Chris Bubich tonight to try to stave off the sweep. This has been a sports update on KWBE with sports, and your home for the Big Orange and the Big Red. I'm Jake Bartecki.
10: 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I guess it depends on the person. Unless it's a Sunrise Bakery donut. 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
19: Hold on to your hats today. A bad hair day for us. It's going to be windy for us. Yeah. Our forecast calling for a high temperature this afternoon across the KWBE listening area in the mid-80s. We'll have windy conditions, south winds, about 20 to 25 miles per hour at times, gusting up to close to 40 miles per hour. Yeah. So hold on to your hats again. Watch the patio furniture. Be careful. Low tonight down to about 59. Then for tomorrow, lots of sunshine. And we are warming up tomorrow. 94 for your high on Friday. Then we have a chance for rain this weekend. 30% chance Friday night. 20% chance on Saturday. 50-50 chance Saturday night. And a 40% chance Sunday afternoon. Temperature-wise over the weekend, Saturday's high around 89, Sunday's high around 91. And then on Monday, as we get back to work, we're looking at, again, a chance for some showers in the afternoon. Another windy day for us. Those winds gusting up to about 40 miles per hour out of the southwest. And temperatures on Monday will top off at around 90 degrees. Again, your high today about 84. Currently, our relative humidity, 48%. The barometer, 29.93. Our winds currently out of the southeast at about 7 miles per hour, but that's going to change here. That's going to pick up as the day goes along. 58 is our temperature this morning here at KWBE.
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19: So we've been having a lot of fun getting folks registered for this big cash giveaway. 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So you want to get your name in that drawing? 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A $10 gift card to Runza is yours if you're the first caller with the right answer to our Party Palooza question. And again, in addition to winning the gift card, we'll get you entered into the drawing on June 12th. 402-228-5924. You must be 19 years of age or older to play. Question is, we were talking earlier this morning on our birthday line that it was on this date, 53 years ago today, 1973, that NASA launched Skylab, America's first space station. Yep, it blasted off on this date in 73. Our question is, how many years did Skylab orbit the Earth before it crashed back to Earth? How many years was Skylab in space? 402-228-5924. Hi, good morning, KWBE. What's your answer this morning?
23: How about 7 years?
19: How about seven? Seven is incorrect, but thanks for trying. 402-228-5924. Good morning, KWBE. Your answer is...
2: Just over six.
3: There you go. 6 years. Who's this calling?
2: Connie from DeWitt.
3: Well, Connie, how are you this morning?
2: Just really good.
3: How would you like to have a chance to win $250 in cash?
2: That'd be all right.
3: All right. Well, here's the deal. We got yourself a Runza gift card for answering the question correctly. You can stop on by, pick that up here at our KWBE studios. And in addition, Connie, we're going to put you in the drawing for our $250 that we're giving away Friday night, June 12th at Charles Park. You could be $250 richer that night. How about that?
2: That sounds really good.
3: All right, Connie. Thanks for calling this morning. Have yourself a great day.
2: Okay, thank you.
3: You bet. Okay, so we'll get Connie the gift card from Runza. She can pick that up. I got it here right in my studios. I'll leave it at the front desk for you, Connie. Stop on in, pick that up. And then, yeah, we'll get her name into the drawing for the $250 in cash at our Party Palooza, all brought to you by KWBE and the Gage Development Coalition. We will do this again tomorrow. We'll give you a chance to call in and get registered to be a part of that drawing.

724 at KWBE. We are in our final matchup in our Music Madness contest. It's all down to just two songs left. That's right. We are down to the championship round. And we have for you today, Queen's We Will Rock You, taking on AC/DC's Thunderstruck. When we checked earlier this morning, it was at a dead heat. It was a tie. And when I look now at our latest, wow, still a tie.

Rise Bakery, along with Brick and Mortar Realty and Jim's Carpet. Music madness coming to an end. But boy, is this a battle. AC/DC's Thunderstruck, Queen's We Will Rock You. Who is going to win? Who will walk away with that 55-inch Roku TV?

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4: Oh, pour that coffee. Or two. Or three. I don't know how many cups do you have. Maybe just one in the morning. Well, good morning from KWBE. They figured out how much it costs to raise a kid these days. Well, at least one.

one website has. I don't know if you've heard this yet, but LendingTree.com put together a report on the expenses of raising a child. And so for those of you who just had your child graduate from high school, you want to know how much you probably have spent over the years? According to a new LendingTree report, the average cost of raising a child in the U.S. is now more than $300,000 over 18 years. Daycare continues to be the biggest expense across the country. Hawaii ranked as the most expensive place to raise a child, with families spending more than $40,000 a year. Maryland was at number two. Massachusetts was the third most expensive. On the other end, Mississippi came in as the cheapest state, followed by Alabama and South Dakota. The study says that parents now spend nearly 22% of their income on child-related costs.

0: 7:35, good morning from KWBE, Journey and Only the Young. We got a busy morning for you. We got morning trivia coming up here shortly. Give you a chance to call in and win. A little bit after 8 this morning, we got Kyle Mick from the Gage County Veteran Service Office. He's going to stop on in and talk with us about some activities that are coming up as we get ready for Memorial Day weekend. And then Beatrice Mayor Bob Morgan joins us at 8:30 today for Ask the Mayor. And if you'd like to text in a question, we've got a few already text in to us. You can text in your question at 402-228-5924. We can pass it along during the mayor's program at 8:30 this morning. And then when we get that all wrapped up, we're not done yet. We got Tyler Reaney stopping in during the 9 o'clock hour this morning. They are getting ready for their big, big, big production at Community Players. Annie is going to be hitting the stage in June. We're going to talk more about that. You're going to want to get your tickets because this one is one of those that definitely will sell out quickly. We'll talk to Tyler Moore during the 9 o'clock hour this morning on KWBE.
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2: Good morning. This is a check of news on KWBE. I'm Jake Bartecki. Local police and ambulance personnel were sent to an early Wednesday evening accident in Beatrice, the two-vehicle collision happening at 8th and Arthur Streets just before 7:45 p.m. Police Captain Dan Moss said the driver of an eastbound Ford pickup had stopped at a sign proceeding into the intersection when the truck was hit on the driver's side by a southbound Ford Bronco. There was no immediate word on injuries from the collision. 8th Street in that area was formerly a one-way for southbound travel, but was converted to two-way traffic. Just minutes after the crash, Beatrice Fire and Rescue was sent to a fire in the engine compartment of a vehicle in the downtown area at 109 South 5th. Firefighters doused the flames in less than 5 minutes. American flags will go up on the Gage County Courthouse grounds around the upcoming Memorial Day holiday weekend. Gage County Veterans Service Officer Kyle Mick says plans are to put up the flags on Thursday, May 21st, and they'll remain in place until being taken down the Tuesday after Memorial Day. Mick says Gage County has a total of 735 veterans of various military services. This past quarter, 15 local veterans passed away. Gage County is looking to continue a Veterans Honors Recognition Program before the County Board of Supervisors. The effort started several years ago and has seen a lull with fewer veteran nominations coming forward. This year, the Nebraska Governor's Office will be holding a special event in July to honor the state's veterans of the Korean War. Gage County has 39 total veterans of that conflict. This has been a check of news on KWBE.
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0: Temperature at the moment here at KWBE. We are here at the studios. Well, let me make sure we got an updated temp here. Yeah, 60 degrees right now here at the studios. Forecast will be in the 80s today. Going to be kind of windy for us today. Hold on to your hats. Then tomorrow we'll be in the 90s. Going to get up to about 94 tomorrow. There is a chance of rain over the weekend. Best chance late Saturday night.
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0: 741, let's check in at Zellner Ford as we do every Tuesday and Thursday. We get Cruz on the line today. Good morning. How you doing, Cruz?
6: Hey, I'm doing great this morning. How are you today?
0: Doing all right. Doing okay. So what do you got going on Zellner now? What's happening?
6: Yeah, really, really just a great time going on right now. 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So when it comes in, you still have the opportunity to earn that employee pricing. So really, really a great opportunity if you're in the market.
0: Okay, folks, yeah, need to take advantage of that. What else is happening? Anything else?
6: Well, you know, the great news is with this employee pricing, we're getting a lot of really nice pre-owned vehicles in. So kind of getting to the time, if you're like me, busy with kids and sporting and traveling, we have a lot of Expeditions in stock, regular length, Maxes, all trim levels. So really a great opportunity for Linda to market for a pre-owned Expedition for maybe a family trip, or like me, chasing kids around for softball. Or, you know, kind of go the opposite direction. We have a lot of pre-owned Jeeps and Broncos. 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We have two-door, four-door Jeeps, Gladiators, four-door Broncos, all pre-owned. We also have new Broncos. 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
0: Well, there's no doubt that just driving down 77 and going by Zellner, when you look over, I mean, yeah, you got quite the inventory. You got quite the selection, don't you?
6: Yeah, you know, I'd be hard-pressed to say we don't have the right vehicle for almost everybody. 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
0: 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Anything else for us this morning, Cruz?
6: Yeah, like I said, just please go ahead and give our sales team a call. 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
0: Sounds good. You have a great day. Thanks for being with us. Have a good weekend coming up, too.
6: All right, you too. Thank you very much.
0: Thanks, Cruz. Zellner Ford here in Beatrice. We check in every Tuesday and Thursday on KWBE.
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0: Well, it's Thursday. That means there's got to be a sale going on at Marysville Livestock. Let's get Jim on the line. Jim, good morning. How are you?
9: Good morning, David. How are you doing today?
0: I'm doing great. Doing all right. What you got for us today? Going to be a big day for you? What's it like for you?
9: It's not. No, we're starting to slow down a little bit, David. No loads today. I'm going to do loads next week. I've got 9 loads lined up next week. But for this week, a lot of calves, a lot of good calves. We're going to summer schedule June 4th. No sale June 4th, and then every other week from there on, that's going to miss the 4th of July week, and that'll miss the Marshall County Fair week. We've got 3 sales left this month, I believe. We've got today, the 21st, 28th. And we're going to try and start grouping these cattle up a little bit so we can make bigger sales out of them, like I'm always promoting to do. So if you got the itch you want to do something, get a hold of me, because I'd like to get them on the weeks when I got more cattle so I can get the buyers into, get you a good market and all that. So that's kind of what I got going on there. We've been doing some repairs at the barn, and we're going to do some cleaning up, more cleaning up. We've done a lot of cleaning up at the barn, but we got a long way to go. We did fence the rye patch south of the sale barn, and I turned out two purebred Silver Brahma heifers. They're going to calve next month. I'm kind of excited about that. So it seems like they like the attention because they're almost always out by the fence grazing. So when you look south, when you pull in the lane, you might see a couple Brahmas. And I don't know, I kind of enjoy Brahmas a little bit, but I won't think I want a herd of them, but I sure like a couple of them. So. But enough about all that. For consignments today, I've got about six or eight baby calves. Larry Shaley's got three. Philippi's got two. Barry's got one. There'll be a couple more that we're going to take off cows from Helmrich's. And we always have a lot of baby calves this time of the year. We'll split them cows if they have a bad temper or if they're not mechanically sound. So if you need baby calves, come in and buy them. On the light cattle today, I got Bill Lamb's got two head weighing 300 pounds. Jaron Wirtz got 26 head of reputation black steers and heifers that are weighing 400 to 500 pounds. Brian Bauer's got 15 head weighing 4 to 5. Jeremy Helms got 16 head of steers. Black steers weighing 4 to 5, somewhere in there. Hardy DeConing's got 4 head weighing 5. Lauren Volley, 9 head of black and red steers and heifers weighing 4 to 5. Eric Strader, 18 head of black steers and heifers weighing 4 to 5. Paul Dagg's got 50 head of black steers, bulls, and heifers. They're going to weigh from 4 to 7. DK Farms got 15 head of black steers and heifers weighing 4 to 6. Smith has got 25 head of black steers and heifers weighing 4 to 6. Bus Boom, 12 head of black steers and heifers weighing 4 to 7. Greasy's got 15 head of black steers and heifers weighing 4 to 6. Spring Hill Herefords, they got 16 head of Hereford steers weighing 500 to 600 pounds. And Bauman from Martell's got 3 head of fed steers weighing 1,200 pounds. I've got about 200 weigh cows today. There'll be some bred cows. We're going to preg some cows if you still need some cattle to fill your pasture. We're going to start at 10 o'clock every week. I keep telling people we're going to start at 10 o'clock. We're going to sell the baby calves at 11 o'clock. I'm going to stay to that schedule, or the best I can, within reason. But that's kind of what we got going on today. Next week, I'm going to have the loads. There will be some calves, but a lot of big straight loads of cattle. If you need feeder cattle, I'm going to have them, and I got some spectacular feeder cattle next week. That's really about all I got for today, David. Like I said, we're going to do a little work on the barn this summer, kind of get caught up around there, do some mowing and rebuild some fence, stuff like that. But, yeah, we're going to be a little bit lighter and do the every other week deal and then get geared up for the big barbecue sale in the first week of August.
0: All right. Sounds like a plan. Well, have yourself a good day today. We encourage folks to come on out, and we'll chat with you again down the road.
9: Yep. Thanks, David. This is Jimmy D with Marysville Livestock.
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0: Okay, you must be 19 years of age or older to play, and if you've won something from us in the last 30 days, please do not call. Let's give somebody else a chance to call in and win. Got some Nebraska Lottery scratch-off tickets to give away. I thought I had four, but I guess I grabbed five. So we'll give five away. Okay, yeah, let's do five of the quick sevens where you can win up to $7,000. And we're going to do some TV trivia. Here's your question for the morning for the lottery tickets. It was on this date 37 years ago today that this TV show aired its final episode after 7 years on NBC. The title of the episode was Alex Doesn't Live Here Anymore. What was a TV show? 402-228-5924. 37 years ago today, this TV show aired its final episode after 7 years on NBC. The title of the episode was Alex Doesn't Live Here Anymore. Name the TV show, and you have five lottery tickets coming your way. Be the first caller at 402-228-5924. With the correct answer. Good morning, KWBE. What's the TV show?
14: Family Ties.
0: You're right. Family Ties, starring Michael J. Fox. Who's this calling this morning?
14: Debbie.
0: Well, Debbie, congratulations. You got yourself five lottery tickets. You can stop on by, pick those up, scratch them off, and see if you can win some extra dollars, okay?
14: Okay. Thank you very much.
0: Have a great day. Thanks, Debbie. Thanks for calling.
14: You too.
0: Michael J. Fox, Family Ties. After 7 years on NBC, they wrapped it up on this date back in 1989. 752 at KWBE. That's how we play trivia.
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0: 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We can add it to our calendar heard here on KWBE.
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0: 7:54 at KWBE, 6 minutes before the hour. We have Ask the Mayor coming up this morning at 8:30. Beatrice Mayor Bob Morgan stopping into our studios to visit with us about city issues. If you have a question, you can text in your question at 402-228-5924. Feel free to do that. We'll pass along your question then to the mayor this morning. Well, we are currently at 60 degrees here at KWBE. Going to be a windy day for us. Winds are going to be out of the south at around 20 miles per hour, gusting at times up to about 35 or so. Your high today, 84. Then tonight, 59 for the overnight low. Sunny skies for Friday. Tomorrow, we're going to be in the 90s. We're going to warm up to 94 tomorrow. Your weekend outlook is calling for temperatures on Saturday to be around 89, Sunday's high around 91. There is a chance for some showers, maybe some thunderstorms this weekend. We're looking at a 50-50 chance on Saturday night and a 40% chance on Sunday afternoon. Once again, our temperature 60 degrees here at KWBE. It's our final vote in our Music Madness contest. 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Yep, it all comes down to the championship round. Cast your vote. And who knows who will win tomorrow, but we'll be announcing the winner tomorrow morning of the 55-inch Roku TV. The person with the best bracket will win. Right now, as I take a look at the vote, it looks like Queen is leading AC/DC by a handful of votes. Go ahead, go to our Facebook page. 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
1: ABC News, I'm Chuck Sievertson. After a full day in China, President Trump.
2: We had extremely positive and productive conversations and meetings today.
1: Speaking at a state banquet in Beijing, he spoke with China's president about trade, fentanyl, and Iran. In the Middle East, a ship anchored near the Strait of Hormuz boarded and now apparently sailing toward Iran. No word on who seized it. Ukraine being bombarded by wave after wave of Russian air attacks. At least five people killed in the capital, Kyiv. More from ABC News Chief Foreign Correspondent Ian Pannell.
3: It was an unprecedented wave of attacks, and Ukrainian officials warning more could be on the way. Vladimir Putin, remember, last week hinting this war could be coming to an end. President Trump promising to stop the fighting. But these attacks sending a very different message.
1: An American doctor who was on the cruise ship where hantavirus broke out, now released from a biocontainment unit in Nebraska after testing negative. This is ABC News. Defunct, in this case, might not mean defunded.
4: Former employees of the now-defunct Spirit Airlines have filed a class-action lawsuit alleging they were not given ample notice of the airline's closure before they all lost their jobs earlier this month. The plaintiffs are seeking 60 days of wages and benefits from the company and are asking the court to cover all 17,000 affected employees. Dave Packer, ABC News.
1: Utah mother Corey Richin says she'll appeal the life sentence for the murder of her husband. Richens gave her husband a cocktail laced with fentanyl, then wrote a children's book about dealing with grief. During sentencing yesterday, Richens had a message for her boys.
5: The one thing I need you boys to know, I did not abandon you. I did not just walk out of your lives one day to never return, to never call.
1: Her three young sons asking the judge to lock her up for good. It's Thursday, May 14th. Chuck Sievertson, ABC News.
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12: Windy conditions today across the KWBE listening area. We'll have winds out of the south at around 20 miles per hour, at times gusting up to about 35 to 40. Temperatures for the afternoon in the mid-80s. Tonight, your overnight low, 59. Warming up on Friday to a high of 94. Looks like we got a chance for some rain over the weekend. 20% chance on Saturday. 50-50 chance on Saturday night. 40% chance on Sunday.
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16: Are you tired of crimes in your city, your neighborhood? 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The information you share will be documented without you having to identify yourself and will be passed on to the law enforcement agency investigating the crime. If your information leads to an arrest and conviction, you may be eligible to anonymously receive a cash award. 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It's 8:07 at KWBE, 7 past the hour. Coming up, we have our Ask the Mayor program at 8:30 with Beatrice Mayor Bob Morgan. Before we get to that, though, we want to take a few minutes this morning to talk a little bit about some things happening here in the very near future. We have Memorial Day weekend coming up, not too far away, other activities for the summer. And so we've invited and asked Kyle Mick, our Gage County Veteran Service Officer, to stop on in and chat with us this morning just to kind of keep us up to date on some of the summer events. Good morning. How are you?
17: Doing great, Dave. I appreciate you letting me come in and talk a little bit about what we have going on this summer. And
16: absolutely. I know you, I believe you spoke to the Gage County Board of Supervisors yesterday, kind of gave them a little update, didn't you?
17: Yep. Once a quarter, our Veterans Service Committee meets and we go over a few things, and that's my time to go over and update the board what's going on over at the Veterans Service Office, because we're only a block away. But
16: I was just going to say, yeah, before we get into talking about, yeah, some things coming up here, we want to remind folks that your office is just across the street from the courthouse, right close there to the sheriff's office, and you're there for the veterans, aren't you?
17: Yes, that is. Me and Rhonda were there. We take care of all the disability claims the veteran may have. Once the veteran passes away, we're there to support the spouse any way we can, whether it be with a marker for the grave or mm-hmm. or the benefits they're entitled to after the veteran passes away. And
16: so you're there not only just for the veteran, but for the families then, right?
17: Absolutely.
16: Yeah.
17: Absolutely, because the look at it this way, the veteran's gone and the family is a support. So that is one thing that we're all thankful for, is the support the family gives us. And so once the time comes that they need the help, we're definitely there for them.
16: So. Absolutely. Do you still find that there are programs out there that the Veterans Service Office has that some veterans still don't know about? Do you still kind of struggle with that, trying to get the word out about things that you can do for them?
17: Yes, we do.
16: Yeah.
17: And in a lot of it is, I mean, coming on the radio or our Facebook page, we try and get any new information out to the community. And one thing I did just post yesterday is the flags are going to go to half staff tomorrow for a World War II vet that the remains were just found here recently. So the body was identified and so we're going to pay our respects to him, and flags will be at half staff tomorrow until sunset. So.
16: Okay. All right. Well, speaking of flags, I know that's one of the things you want to talk about here.
12: as we are approaching Memorial Day weekend, not too far away. What do you have coming up here in the really near future?
17: Well, once again, we are putting up the Avenue of Flags. They will go up next Thursday, the 21st. We will put them up at 4 o'clock. So we're always needing volunteers for that. This year, we are going to put the flags up at Veterans Memorial Park. We're going to put those up tomorrow, actually. There's 57 flags and poles that we'll transport down there. So if there's any public interest in volunteering, time to come out and help. It's always, especially down there, it's pretty quick down there. We're doing that for in recognition Armed Forces Day, which is this weekend. So those will stay up through Memorial Day weekend, and then we will take the flags down on March 26th, and we'll also do that at 4 o'clock p.m. So we'll get the flags down, we'll put the poles back on the trailer, and then the flags will get transported to the Legion where we will fold and store them.
12: I know we've kind of had this conversation before in the past a little bit about, yeah, just the process of doing this. It does take a little work, doesn't it, to make this all happen?
17: It does, and the community support, the volunteers that come and help, I mean, that's what makes it enjoyable. You get a good group of people. There is quite a few flags around the courthouse. I don't have the exact number that we have at the courthouse, but if we have the support, it is a pretty quick deal getting them put up, and then, like I said, we'll take them down and then that little extra help folding and getting the flags put away at the Legion. And then after that, I do like taking care of the people that help. So I will get a beverage of their choice after we're done getting stuff put away. So that is just me thanking everybody for the help that they give us. So.
12: Sure. As far as the volunteers who help you, do you see kind of the same faces year after year, or do you get to see some new faces that come in? Or
17: well, with the year and a half that I've been in the position, I got to do Memorial Day last year, and I got to do Veterans Day. The Boy Scout troops, both of them, they do a fantastic job and really appreciate their help. We get members of the Legion and the VFW, and they come and help, and also the help from the community. So,
12: okay, let's run through the times again. Tomorrow you're going to go to the Veterans Park.
17: Yep.
12: What time?
17: Veterans Park, 3 o'clock.
12: 3 o'clock.
17: 3 o'clock is when we're going to do that.
12: Folks can just show up at the park and help you.
17: Yes,
12: out?
17: Yes, they can show up at the park. Jerry's here. I will get with him today about running out and grabbing the 57 flags for Vets Park to get them up tomorrow. So with that, next Thursday we'll do the flags at the courthouse starting at 4 o'clock.
12: At 4 o'clock next Thursday, okay.
17: Next Thursday. And then we will take them down the following Tuesday, the 26th, and that will also be at 4 o'clock.
12: Okay.
17: We'll get those done, take them out to the Legion, and get them folded and stored. One thing that Davin with the VFW wanted me to hit on was E-Vets. He is doing a camping retreat that is going to be June 28th through July 5th. It is just a retreat to get veterans that aren't so much a fan of the fireworks and stuff like that. It's a getaway for them. Go over to Indian Caves. Fireworks are not permitted over there over the 4th weekend. So it'll just be a good time for veterans. There will be a couple of campers. Food is taken care of. So all you need is a tent or a sleeping bag, and everything else is taken care of for you over there with Davin. And he does got a couple groups that are helping sponsor with the food and stuff. So that's how that will all work. So
12: do they need to sign up ahead of time for that, or what do they need to do? Or just let them know?
17: Yeah, just let him know so you'd have a head count for the for the food and stuff. So
12: Okay, and you said that's on July 28th that they head out?
17: Yes, July 28th through July, or June 28th.
12: June 28th, not
17: June
12: July.
17: 28th.
12: June 28th.
17: Through July 5th.
12: All right, okay. Well, look at this. Jerry Lampkin stops in.
18: Hey.
12: Hey, what do you know?
18: much. How are you guys?
12: We're doing great. Thanks for stopping in and joining Kyle this morning. What's happening with you with coming up?
18: Segue on the flags. Don Junker wanted me to let everybody know that the Thursday before Memorial Day, around 8:30, 9 o'clock, they're going to put the flags out at Evergreen Cemetery. So that's the Thursday before Memorial Day, 8:30, 9 o'clock. If you can show up, and there's a lot of flags that need to go out, but it looks really great when it's completed.
12: We were just talking about the process of doing the flags around the courthouse, around the Vets Park. It does take some volunteers to make it happen. Now this project with the cemetery, there's a lot of flags to put out, aren't there?
18: Right. Right, yeah.
12: So volunteers would really be helpful there, right?
18: Absolutely, absolutely.
12: Someone might say, though, but I don't know where to put the flags at. Well, how do you do that?
18: It's for the veterans part, there's actually a map, and there will be somebody there to guide everybody for those. Otherwise, in the different sections, there's a marker, a bronze marker, that the flags slide into. So
12: okay.
18: You just walk back and forth.
12: And just look for those markers.
18: Yep, looks for those markers, yeah.
12: How long does it usually take to do the whole cemetery?
18: Well, it depends on how many people show up. It can take anywhere from an hour to 3 hours if they don't have a lot of help.
12: Yeah. And again, Jerry, that was what day? What
18: the time? Thursday before Memorial Day.
12: Okay.
18: So I don't have my phone.
12: Same day of the... Yep. Okay. So,
17: yep.
12: And
17: it'll just be done in the morning.
12: About 8:30?
18: Yep, 8:30.
12: Okay. All right.
18: Yeah.
12: Okay. What else is going on?
18: The American Legion Riders are having a second annual Lone Rider Memorial Poker Run.
12: Okay.
18: And so that's Saturday. Registration's at 10:30. All vehicles are welcome, but kickstands go up at 11:30. And it's $20 a hand, includes a patch and pin for the Lone Rider. And last vehicles are in at 5:30. They're going to go to leave the Veterans Club, go down to Murraysville to that Legion, Greenleaf, Kansas, Fairbury Legion, and then back to the Vets Club in Beatrice. There's $100 for best hand, $50 for worst hand, free will donation for food, and then at 7 p.m. the Sundown Band will be playing. So that's this Saturday. Look to raise all the money. Proceeds go to local veterans in honor of Dave Lawman, the Lone Rider.
12: Mm-hmm. All right. For more information, just contact the...
18: Sure. Contact the American Legion.
12: Gotcha.
18: Yeah, 223-2700.
12: Okay.
18: Yeah.
12: Anything else you got on your list of things to talk about there?
18: Well, like to reiterate about Dave. Dave was tagged in 2013, Cindy Lang Kubik with Legion or Lincoln Journal did a story on him. He was a Patriot Guard and American Legion writer, Vietnam veteran, and came back with some mental health issues. But he said that being a Patriot Guard and American Legion writer helped him to honor veterans coming back to the final resting place. He was tagged as Lone Rider when he was escorting a Marine monument, a granite wall, it was going from Vermont to San Diego. A call went out to Patriot Guard riders to escort this semi-flatbed. And so he told his wife, Leanna, that he thought he'd like ride a little bit of that leg through Nebraska. And he ended up as just him and a truck driver for over 500 miles. And people were asking about this three-wheel motorcycle with two flags on the back of it in front of the semi, what the story was. And he wasn't going to have this semi traveling by itself. And so he rode... guys joined in and then dropped off along the route. But when they got to Julesburg, Colorado, and then Sterling, Colorado, it was just him and another guy named Mike from Kearney. Mike turned around, went back home, and so then it was just Henry, the truck driver, Navy veteran, and Dave. traveling through to California, through Colorado, Utah, Arizona. His wife, Leanna, flew out to Las Vegas and met him there and then traveled with him to California. So 1,800 and over 1,800 miles.
16: Wow.
18: He rode.
16: Wow.
18: Yeah, awesome. Yeah. So the Patriot Guard riders tagged him in California as the Lone Rider.
16: What a story.
18: So we got the second annual Lone Rider Memorial Poker Run coming up Saturday.
16: And that's this coming Saturday.
18: Yep, this Saturday.
16: One thing we haven't mentioned yet, Kyle, we do want to remind folks that you will be having a service at on Memorial Day out of the cemetery, right?
17: Yep, absolutely.
16: A program, and what time is that all going to be?
17: Assembly for that is 10:15. We will get everybody seated with the Boy Scouts ushering the guests in. Program will start at 10:30. This year, Cali Ideas is going to be our guest speaker. We'll move the program along a little bit with her because I know she does got to get to Adams. She's the guest speaker up there also for their Memorial Day program.
16: Okay.
17: But we do got a great lineup of help again, and we'll get the recognition out to our local organization commanders and stuff. And community band will be a part of the program again this year. I do have a couple service members from the Guard unit out here. They are going to raise the flag for us, so so that will be a
18: Memorial where the main flagpole is. The VFW members from the VFW redid that work, and I've seen pictures of it, and it is absolutely gorgeous.
17: It looks great out there. I think there was around 10 people out there that spent the morning. They redid the bushes and stuff out there, redid rock. They really made it look good around the veterans, the monument out there.
16: They just did that just recently?
18: Yeah.
17: Yes.
18: Wow. Just recently, yeah. They had a, Davin had told me that they had a, there's a concrete company or a brick company that came out and donated their time to redo some of that. So come out early and take a look at that.
16: Absolutely. Yes. All right. So a lot of this, again, all this information we can kind of find on the Facebook page and everything, Kyle, or?
17: Yep. Gage County Veterans Service Office on Facebook. Just click the follow button on there and try and get any information that comes into me. I will get that on there and we'll keep the community updated on what's going on.
16: Okay. Before we wrap it up here, I do want to say thanks on behalf of KWBE. I want to say thanks to you guys. You're going to be at our Party Palooza again this summer, aren't you? Doing the food and drinks, right?
18: Food. I know that it's going to be out to high school. Is that correct?
16: No, we're at the Charles Park
18: again.
16: Our Palooza, yeah.
18: Oh,
16: don't take the food.
18: I had some misinformation. Yeah, yeah.
16: No, don't take the food to the high school.
18: Yeah. Charles Park.
16: Yes.
18: Okay. So. Outstanding. Outstanding. Yeah.
16: I'm glad we had this conversation. We didn't know. I'm sure we'd had double checked that. But yeah, you guys, you helped us last year, and I know you had a good turnout. You enjoyed the people who came out, and you're going to do it again this year, aren't you?
18: What's the date on that?
16: 12th of June.
18: 12th of June.
16: Friday.
18: Okay. Outstanding.
16: Okay.
18: Yeah.
16: All righty. Anything else for us?
18: That's why we have these conversations.
16: I know it is.
18: That's all right. Every day is a school day.
16: I'm so glad you came in this
18: Every
16: morning.
18: Every day is a school day.
16: Anything else for us this morning, Kyle?
17: Yes, I do. last year, the Nebraska Department of Veterans Affairs, last year they did World War II challenge coins. This year, we are doing Korean War. So Korean War veterans, you're eligible to get a challenge coin. The state is doing a ceremony on July 27th up at the Capitol where the governor and stuff will present the challenge coin. I've started going through our list of Korean War vets and making phone calls. I've only been able to get a hold of four of them, and they have committed to receiving it, but they would like to receive the coin here locally.
16: Okay.
17: So I did bring it up at the county board meeting, and they approved me to put together a ceremony and present any of the Korean War vets the challenge coin. I'm going to speak with the mayor, see if he would be interested in coming in. Talk to the county board to see if Mr. Tiemann would like to be there. And just make it a big deal for the veterans. They were boots on the ground, and we owe them our respect. And this is how we're going to do it with the challenge coin. And families are invited. Still in the early process of planning it. I need to get with Jerry and see if it's something we could do out at the Legion over lunch hour or something like that. And so a date for that will be coming out in the near future. So if there is any Korean War vets or families out there that are hearing this, a lot of the numbers that I have in this system are not correct.

0: today, but
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2: 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Usually we're 8:30, and to get us on in time, so.
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4: Laughin Hovet Funeral Home in Wymore and Griffith's Hoventick Chapel in Beatrice want to say congratulations to the graduating seniors from area schools. Good luck to all of you. You have accomplished great things, and they know you'll continue

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3: 8:31 here at KWBE. Our forecast for the day is calling for that high temperature to reach up to the 80s today, and we're going to be in the 90s tomorrow. Welcome to Ask the Mayor on KWBE, the program that comes to you Thursday mornings, a chance for you to have questions answered when it comes to city issues as we welcome in to talk about the city of Beatrice, our mayor, Mayor Bob Morgan. Good morning, Mayor. How are you today?
4: Dave, good morning. I'm doing fine.
3: Doing okay.
4: Yeah.
3: Nice morning for us.
4: It is. Get here before the wind kicks up today, right?
3: Are you golfing today?
4: I am not.
3: Okay, because, yeah, it's going to get really windy.
4: That's right. I've got a plate full of other things to do, so I'm fine.
3: Uh-oh, got that honey-do list, huh?
4: I got that. I got some meetings. Yeah, you know, it's just going to be kind of a hodgepodge day today, but that's okay.
3: Just one of those days where you got a smorgasbord of things to get done.
4: Absolutely. Okay. Yep.
3: All right. Well, we thank you for coming in this morning, as we do have a couple questions that have been texted in to us. And if folks, if you want to text in your question, you can do so at 402-228-5924. If you want to call it in, you got to call the business line 5923. Pass that question along to Riley, and then she'll get that question along to us. So I'm going to just jump right in on the one of the questions that we do have this morning, Mayor, and that is we have a lady here, a listener who says, just wanting to know any further development about Dempster's. And that's not a bad question, because I know a lot of folks probably, as they see Dempster's set there along the highway, they're probably kind of wondering, hey, what's the latest status report? So where are we at on this?
4: Well, we put in for a brownfield grant. I believe we should find out if we got a brownfield grant for $4 million, roughly. If that comes in, of course, that's going to make a huge difference. I think we'll find out about that in May or June. Brownfield grants are one of the things you kind of have to be on point, and we took a lot of time working on Dempster's. As you know, we've had a committee with number of council members, and Ted Fairbanks is the head of that committee. We've worked really, really hard to try to take small bites out of the apple, but to take a big bite is going to take some money, you know, because the things we've done, you can't really see. I know, like, over Christmas, we had the opportunity where we had some part-time help college kids clean out the entire insides, which was a big project, but you can't see it. We've knocked down a couple of buildings in the back, which you really can't see. So you've got that main stretch there that, quite frankly, like everybody has said, it's pretty ugly. And so there's no question about that. If the brownfield grant comes through, that would be a gift that would really make things start to look better. But you're looking at an $8 million project to get everything taken down at least. We have, since we have Merchant McIntyre, our lobbyist back in Washington, has been working with a couple of our representatives back there and looking for maybe an earmark for Dempster's. And I know that there's a possibility that maybe some more money can be earmarked. But, you know, those take time. And all the representatives have a number of people that put out asks. But the need is there. And so hopefully not only does the brownfield grant come, but we also have some earmark money coming. And that would be absolutely wonderful.
3: We have mentioned it on this program in the past that, yeah, when you drive down 6th Street and you see the front of Dempster's, it's like, oh, that's a big building. But it's even bigger it goes back a ways. I mean, there's a
4: sure.
3: lot of property there, more than what most people think, isn't there?
4: There is. And, you know, I don't know if this is good or bad, but if you think about construction back then, I mean, concrete, mm-hmm. bricks, big beams, they probably weren't as expensive as what they are today. So it is really built like a fortress. And I think as you look at that building, you can tell that it must be added on three times. Because you've got, I think, maybe the center and then the two outside. I'm not sure the whole history, but you can see where it's been added on three times. And I think the other thing that people would tell you is there's a basement there. At one point in time, I believe the basement in Dempster's was not only locker rooms but the cafeteria that they actually served, had the opportunity for lunches and those type of things for the workers. So it's not just what you see. There is an underground there that we have to deal with as well.
3: And as you did say, you were able to get some volunteers and clean it out. And I know you did take loads and loads and loads of stuff.
4: It was 20 or 25 loads of dump truck loads out. And, you know, this last summer we also had a company come in and take all the asbestos out. You know, you talk about cost. We thought it was pretty reasonable. I think it was $158,000, but they took out, like, you'll see windows where you had the caulking that and some flooring. Mm-hmm. The only place there is asbestos left is in the roof, and, of course, you can't take the roof off until you take the building off. So it'll be quite a process because they'll have to separate the asbestos part of the roof. They have to figure out what can and cannot go to the landfill. And, you know, one of the things that's probably good, we will have some oversight from the State Department of Environmental down to oversee some of that as we deal with that asbestos.
3: I know, as you said, Councilman Fairbanks is kind of leading the charge in that committee. I think we've talked about this too, but I'm just going to bring it up since we have this question. What are the future plans? I mean, once the dollars come in, once we're able to clear that spot off, yeah, what are the future plans then after that?
4: Well, that's a great question. And I think it was at the last council meeting, we actually have the opportunity through SEND, which is a Southeast Economic Development piece for the Southeast Nebraska. They have some grant money, and one of the projects that somebody wanted to do was put together a master plan concept for what that area will look like after Dempster's is gone. I mean, I think right now you're looking at some type of green space and recreational space, and the reason that is because if we do a recreational space, we only have to get rid of 2 feet of dirt that they believe is soiled and contaminated. If you put a structure on that property, I was thinking it's like they have to dig down 15 feet and bring in new dirt. And so that almost becomes impossible from impossible for a lot of our checkbooks to do that much.
3: Yeah.
4: I did hear of one community that had a data center that wanted some property, and they came in and they just tore it down, cleaned it all up, and built their data center because they had an open checkbook. We don't have that. And actually, when you think about it, you know, one of the master concept plans, simply, you know, we do still need recreational space. We could certainly enhance the dog park. We could certainly add soccer fields. And we could certainly just add a number of things that yes, there'd be upkeep, but I think that would make a beautiful entry point to the city. So we'll see what that comes up with. That the grant that and the gentleman is doing, I think, was $40,000. That's paid by SEND. So we always like the price tag of free. But once that master concept plan gets put together, it'll be time to have some open houses to share of what that land could look like.
3: I think I asked you this before. Having to remove dirt, so even like a picnic shelter, you would have to dig down just like you're putting a building up?
4: My guess would be yes.
3: Yeah. Okay.
4: You know, I think those are some of the things that we'd have to make sure that we visit with the EPA on. But, yes, there's some really tight regulations. And you got to remember, Dempster's was built, 1900,
3: yeah,
4: roughly, give or take 20 years. At that point in time, nobody worried about contaminated soil. And so it's not like they did anything wrong,
3: right,
4: because that's just the way we've evolved. And so we have to deal with what they didn't know any better with. Yeah.
3: So, okay, so either this month or next month we should get,
4: right.
3: We hope to get some
4: we
3: more.
4: We hope so.
3: We hope so.
4: Get you some, know, get it, some. It's amazing. I mean, when you work with the federal government,
3: sure.
4: We're on their time frame.
3: Yeah.
4: But I guess they're giving us the money, so that's okay.
3: You just got to be patient.
4: That's right.
3: Got to be patient. All right, well, we hope the listener who sent that in, hopefully that answers all your questions. If you have any further questions on that, feel free to let us know. Okay, I think we got one other question before we take a break here that I wanted to touch on. Just have an individual who says, I'm not having much luck reaching a representative of the new group that took with the Chamber of Commerce. We have a bus tour for the Beatrice area planned for July, and I just want some assistance from local officials on how I can get a hold of them. So I'm thinking that the chamber number I thought was still active, but I know they are busy down there with their reorganization. What's your suggestion, Mayor? What do you think?
4: Well, the person who's heading up the Gage County Development Coalition.
3: Yeah.
4: Is Caleb Fioni, and so I would probably continue to reach out. You might find a number for Engage or the coalition, and that would be the number that I would try. So I would say keep trying. I think hopefully leave a message, and hopefully they'll get back in touch with you. We can see if we can at least contact Caleb to see if we can track anything down. But that's the best advice. Try to get hold of Caleb with Engage.
3: Okay. All righty. Well, I know they've been really busy down there with the whole reorganization thing and the merger and all that, but hopefully, yeah, they can make contact here.
4: That is correct.
3: Because we're talking a tour coming to Beatrice, and we love it when people come to visit us, don't we?
4: Yes, we do.
3: Yes, we do. All right, 8:43, we'll take a break, come back, we'll have more with the mayor. Got a lot of street work going on. Got those cones and such out there, don't we, and everything.
4: It is the orange cone season.
3: We'll chat about that here coming up next.
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3: 8:46 at KWBE, where you are back on Ask the Mayor with Beatrice Mayor Bob Morgan as we chat about city issues. I mentioned there before the break. Yeah, tis the season for construction. We got some work going around the city now, don't we?
4: We do. We do. You know, I guess that's what happens when you're in a state that has winters for 6 months of cold weather. You have a construction time that's compressed, and we also have things to get done. One of the things that you'll see is, I think, a reconstruction of a road of 7th Street between Arthur and Monroe. That's about a two-block stretch. So that'll take some time, and that'll be a little bit of a disruption. There's a little bit of disruption right now, if you see, around the courthouse down 7th Street, and that's all due to water main improvements as we improve the water mains, because one of the things that we always try to do is when we improve streets, we improve the infrastructure underneath the streets that could be 100 years old, because we really don't want to go in and tear up new concrete 2 years later because we didn't do it at that point in time. So by thinking ahead, we actually save, there's heartache, but it does save some time. So that area is going to be under construction for a while.
3: Yeah, be careful around that courthouse area because people are wanting to go around the barricade there.
4: I know. I mean, you know, the only best advice I got to say is if the barricade's there, the barricade's there. Please don't go around it. There's nothing good that happens.
3: Yeah. Okay, so we got that going on there. What else do we have as far as the street work around?
4: Well, we do have to remember that the state of Nebraska is going to come in sometime soon, and they're going to start a resurface from 2nd Street to 21st Street on U.S. 136. And that's their project, and that's their timeline. I think they're trying to get through downtown as quickly as possible, and that's kind of what we've asked them to do. But that's coming along. That we know that's coming up, and we're at the mercy of the state on that one.
3: And again, they're doing what? They're just putting a new surface?
4: I think it's a mill and overlay.
3: Mill and overlay?
4: Yeah.
3: So have they indicated do that like one block at a time, or are they going to shut down the entire like 8, 10, 12 blocks, or how will they be doing this?
4: What we hope is a couple of blocks at a time.
3: Yeah.
4: Again, I'm not sure, 100% sure.
3: Okay.
4: Terrible thing to say, but it's kind of like a box of Cracker Jacks. You just never know what you're going to get.
3: We wait and see, though.
4: But, we're talking about a new resurface of road.
3: Right.
4: And they did, we had the discussion with them because if you think about it, in 28 or 29, we're going to redo that stretch downtown. And we did have the conversation and let them know. So first of all, I want people to know that we were planning ahead. They believe that that stretch still is in shape, not in good enough shape that they would like to go ahead and redo that from, 2nd through 8th Street, where we will probably resurface that anyway. So it's kind of like, it's going to be there for a couple of years. But they evaluate roads, and they want to make sure we have safe roads, and so they will start that resurfacing project still, and we'll move forward.
3: Okay. All right. So we can... One of these days, we'll start seeing cones going up in that area.
4: Yeah.
3: Okay. In addition, anything else that
4: we do?
3: We might?
4: We've got that project on 2nd and 3rd at Ella down by, I guess there's two projects there that people really need to be aware of. First of all, there's a cancer garden going in there.
3: Yes.
4: That really was a Leadership Beatrice project and a championed by the Beatrice Hospital Foundation. And I think it's going to be absolutely gorgeous in a very serene place. It works really, really well. We're providing some of the labor and the work on 2nd and 3rd Street as well. As we do that, we've pretty much done 2nd Street each. We're moving up to 3rd Street. So you'll probably see that at 4th Street, the 3rd Street will be cut off at 4th Street, so you can take 4th Street and get back to the highway.
3: Okay.
4: So you won't be able to go to clear down to 3rd Street and around there. So that will be closed for a while. Now, there's two questions people are asking. Well, how do I get to the food pantry? The food pantry will still be available to get to. We'll figure out a lane there so they can get to the food pantry. The second question people might ask is, how do I get to the recycling center? Because that's where the cardboard and mixed recyclings are. I know that they're working on where they're going to relocate that temporarily. And so we did think about both of those things, and we are going to try to take care of both of those things. So there will be a little bit of movement of the recycling center and always look at our Facebook page and look at our website, and we put a lot of notifications there, and we'll try to announce it as well. Okay. And then, of course, the food pantry will make sure access is there, too.
3: Okay, great. All right. Yeah, services that folks need, and you certainly don't want to, cut them off for a length of time. So we'll look forward to hearing further announcements and such in the future. And I know with the Cancer Garden, that is going to be a wonderful addition.
11: It is.
3: To this. And if I understand right, what we're seeing develop right now is like a phase one. I mean, it's going to be added to, isn't it, I believe?
4: That is correct. Yeah. Right now, phase one, I think, is if you'll see the concrete pathway and the ribbon shape for cancer survivors and loved ones that you've lost, which, anymore, that's touches most of our lives. I think most of us have had somebody in our family either not survive cancer or overcome cancer, which is the positive event, and it'll just be a nice place to have. And I think as you think about rebuilding the downtown and the reroute and traffic, it's just going to be a nice place that we can highlight, which is today an open field
3: that
4: we take care of.
3: Yep, it's right, and it's right along the storybook walk.
4: It is.
3: Or trail too. That which is kind of neat. It all adds together.
4: It all adds together.
3: It's really,
4: it really
3: good. It's really going to look good there over the.
4: It is. So we thank Leadership Beatrice, and we thank, of course, Beatrice Community Hospital Foundation. Foundation has always been taking care of the city of Beatrice. So that's a plus. Thank you very much.
3: Any other street work before we take a break here that you need to mention? Or
4: no other street work other than now we're, of course, the engineering department has been really busy reviewing a number of plans and developments. If you go out by the Y, Beatrice Commons, they have broke ground. And so that's exciting. Landmark Snacks have broke ground. So that's exciting. And so we're seeing some projects come to fruition that is only going to help Beatrice grow.
3: Sounds great. We'll be right back. 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
3: We have just a few minutes left in our program on KWBE as Mayor Bob Morgan with us this morning on our Ask the Mayor program. Well, Mayor, wrapping things up, final thoughts this morning.
4: Well, just one of the things that, you know, we do have Merchant McIntyre, which is our folks in Washington, D.C. that are certainly really good at finding grants and helping us write grants and those type of things. So last year we put in a grant for Lincoln Street, you know, during the Safe Streets for All plan. We kind of have a concept of what it would be from redoing Lincoln Street from 5th Street out through 21st or 22nd Street. That, of course, didn't go anywhere. And during a debrief with our city administrator, they gave us some hints on what to do this year. And so we'll certainly swing the bat again and put that in. I think that's due at the end of May, because Lincoln Street is, we believe, going to continue to be an arterial street where the elementary school is. And we do know, you know, there's kind of a funky intersection there at 6th Street there on Highway 77. And we know there's a couple, what is it, about 13th Street. There's a little bit of a jog. We also know that there's some areas where you can't access the alley. And so your only option, if you have a one-car garage, is to park on the street. So we're going to try to figure out how to define that parking so it's a little bit safer, because I know as you drive down Lincoln Street, sometimes you don't really know the definition of where the right side of the road and the left side of the road are. you know that. You go down that road quite often.
3: I go every day, yes.
4: So, yeah. So, you know, if we could get that grant, again, it'd be a lot like the CASA initiative downtown. How you redo $20 or $30 million project is to get a grant. And so we're going to try again. And if we don't get it, we're still in the same place. And if we do get it, we're in a better place. Now, time is an issue. If we would happen to swing the bat and get it, you're probably looking at 29, 30, 31. So things don't happen instantly. But if you don't try and you don't plan, you don't get things accomplished.
3: But even then, you know, 29, 30, I mean, that's not far away.
4: No,
3: I mean, you know, that is just around the corner as fast as time goes, it seems like.
4: I know, so it's almost May 15th already.
3: I mean, yeah, so okay, so we'll look forward to hearing on that then,
4: right?
3: Hopefully down the road then.
4: Yep,
3: here.
4: Yep.
3: So,
4: and you know, the other thing I would just wrap it up with is one of those departments that you don't think about much is our engineering department with James Burroughs and the crew. They review all the plans, like Landmark Snacks. You got to review that to make sure that it meets all the expectations and codes of the city. Beatrice Commons, and keep tabs on construction projects. And so it's one of those quiet departments that you wonder what they do. And I can tell you that we have them working very, very hard a lot. And they do a great job. They really do. I've always said there's experts, and I'm not an engineer, but it takes that skill to move forward with a lot of projects. So hats off to the engineering department today.
3: And how many individuals do we have in that department right off the top of your head? I stumped you on
4: two,
3: that one.
4: Two, maybe three.
3: Yeah. Lot for them to do in the size of a town like Beatrice,
4: yeah.
3: Then. So they are busy then.
4: They are busy, and the other place that are busy, of course, is our Parks and Rec.
3: Mm-hmm.
4: We have four full-time people there. Nice in the summertime, though, that we have the opportunity for part-time help for mowing.
3: Yeah, they've been out mowing. I saw them. taking the dogs out for a walk in one of our parks yesterday. Yeah, yesterday. Yeah, they were out. They were busy. So
4: the grass is definitely not slowing down.
3: No, it's not. It's not. Well, all right, Mayor, we are out of time. We appreciate you coming in this morning to visit with us about city issues. And again, if anybody has any questions when it comes to the city, they can always contact the city office, and they'll direct them to the right person.
4: Then. And even the website.
3: Even the website.
4: Absolutely.
3: Absolutely. Have a great day.
4: I will. Thank you, Dave.
3: Enjoy,
4: you too.
3: Enjoy your day of meetings today.
4: That's okay. Yep. It's going to be windy. I don't mind being inside.
3: There you go. Good day. Yep. Good day to be indoors. All right. This is KWBE Beatrice.
11: Before, retail sales were up 1.6%. President Trump looking for trade deals in his trip to China, but ABC's Mary Bruce in Beijing says
14: in their over two-hour meeting, Xi delivering a stark warning to Trump about Taiwan, which Beijing claims is its own territory. According to China's state media, Xi telling Trump if the issue is handled poorly, the two countries will collide or even clash.
11: Concerns in the Middle East, with British officials saying a ship that was anchored south of the Strait of Hormuz has been seized and is sailing toward Iran. No claim of responsibility. Also reports that another ship has been attacked. Russia firing more drones and missiles into Ukraine. At least 7 people killed in the capital, Kyiv. This is ABC News. An American doctor who was on the cruise ship where hantavirus broke out, now released from a biocontainment unit in Nebraska after his latest test came back negative. Dr. David Fitter at the CDC.
18: Our role now is to continue our conversations with each passenger about their potential exposure and work with partners to ensure appropriate monitoring.
11: Health officials across the country keeping an eye on 36 Americans connected to the outbreak. More about the rescue of 11 people who ended up in the Atlantic after their small plane ran into trouble and had to put down on the water earlier this week. ABC's Matt Rivers.
19: We're now learning that rescue chopper found the victims just minutes before they would run out of fuel and turn back for home. The plane bound for Grand Bahama International Airport taking off Tuesday morning. Shortly after takeoff, the pilot experiencing engine failure, declaring an in-flight emergency, losing all communications with air traffic controllers. Around 11 a.m., a transmitter on board alerting the Coast Guard of a distress situation.
11: Chuck Sievertson, ABC News.
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3: A breezy day for us across the KWBE listening area with temperatures in the mid-80s. Tonight, our overnight low in the upper 50s. We'll hit the 90-degree mark tomorrow. In fact, we're going to get up to about 94 on Friday. Then on Friday night, 30% chance of rain with the overnight low of 60. Little better chance of rain over the weekend. There's a 50-50 chance for showers and thunderstorms on Saturday night. 40% chance for Sunday afternoon.
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3: It's 9:05 at KWBE. We want to take a few minutes this morning to talk about the Community Players Theater as they are getting ready for their last production for this season, and it is a big production. We welcome in Tyler Reaney from the Community Players. Good morning, Tyler.
25: Hey, Dave.
3: How you doing?
25: I'm doing great.
3: You're wide awake this morning, not too late last night or anything?
25: Nope, not at all. Wrapped up rehearsal at 10 o'clock last night. Got enough sleep to come in and talk to you this morning.
3: All righty, good. You tend to run a pretty tight ship. When you're doing rehearsals, I think you told me before, you try to wrap it up by 10 or whatever.
25: Yeah, we do. We know that people's time is valuable, yeah. And we know that it is a time commitment when people come in, and we know that people care about it, and we care about them too. We do rehearse 5 nights a week, Monday through Friday, but it's 7 to 10, and unless something goes really, really crazy, you're out of there by 10.
3: Okay.
25: Yep.
3: Well, we always enjoy the productions at the Players. It can be maybe a little drama. It could be a little mystery, but Everybody just loves these musicals.
25: Yes, yes.
3: And you're closing it out with a musical, aren't you?
25: Yeah, with a very big musical.
3: A big one.
25: Yeah, and one that we've gotten requests for a lot. And we finally were able to get the rights to do Annie this summer. So that's what we're working on right now. We've been working on it for about 5 weeks. And for those of you that aren't familiar with that, it's about little orphan Annie who finds herself in New York City and trying to get away from Miss Hannigan and the a different kind of a tight ship that she runs in an orphanage with a little bit more of an iron fist than I like to think I run my theater. And ends up with Daddy Warbucks and meeting the president and has all kinds of fun songs in there. Hard Knock Life, Tomorrow, Maybe, all those songs that people love.
3: We love that music, no doubt about it. And did you have a lot of folks try out for this? Was there a lot of interest in this?
25: Yeah, we really did. And I think we have like 15 little girls in the show that are also in the orphanage with Annie. We had a couple dogs try out for the show, and then of course our adults as well. And we have a cast with some larger roles and some little almost cameo type roles. We have almost 50 people in the cast.
3: That's incredible.
25: Yeah,
3: almost 50. How are they all there? Every night?
25: No.
3: Okay.
25: No. We've been, a lot of scheduling has gone into this this production to really make sure we make the best use of everyone's time so that people aren't just sitting around and say, well, I'm only in this scene for 5 minutes. What have I done here for 3 hours? You know?
3: Yeah.
25: So we really, really, truly do put a lot of thought into that and try to help people out in that way.
3: Now, are you directing this one?
25: I am, yeah.
3: You are directing this one. Okay. So what's it like as a director, yeah, on these nights where you got a pretty good sized cast and you're working on the music, working on the lines? What's it like trying to do a musical like this?
25: Yeah, it's a lot of controlled chaos. It can be, especially when you have the age ranges that we talked about too. And then trying to get the kids out at a good time so they can go to bed.
3: Right, they got and, school.
25: Yeah, but really it's a lot of collaboration, not only with the actors that I talked about, but with Gene Spilker, our music director, and with Risa Sare, our choreographer. This show has a ton of music in it and a ton of really fun music. So a lot of work goes into both of those sides of things as well.
3: Music by a live band?
25: Of course, yep.
3: Okay.
25: We'll have a 9-piece band for this one, I believe.
3: Where do you put 9 people at?
25: Yeah, we get. I've talked on here a lot about how creative we get with our space.
3: Are we stacking them again?
25: No, we are not stacking this time. Nope. But we are cramming, so we're shoving them in the corner. It would be the upstage left corner, I guess. That you'll not see them back there, but you'll hear them back there.
3: Which one did you stack them?
25: That was for the last musical, Sweeney Todd, that we did.
3: Was that the stacking?
25: Yeah,
3: okay.
25: I think we had over 20 people in that band. That's the largest band we've ever had.
3: Was that the largest?
25: Yeah.
3: Okay, so this isn't the biggest one then?
25: No, definitely not. Okay. This is pretty typical for this size of musical, I would say.
3: Okay. Some of the folks that will be in the spotlight. Let's mention a few of the faces that we're going to see on stage.
25: Yeah, of course. So playing Annie is Esther Colbert. She was she played one of the kids in Sound of Music last summer. So if you saw that show this time last year, she was, I forget which of the Von Trapp kids she was, but she was one of the middle girls there. So Esther is playing Annie. And then we have Melissa Marinovich is playing Miss Hannigan and just hamming it up with that role, absolutely loving all the energy that Melissa is bringing to that. And her husband is playing Rooster Hannigan, another villain in the show. And then, of course, we have Josh Erickson as Mr. Warbucks, as Daddy Warbucks. Always great to have him on stage and hear his great voice. And then, just another great cast of 40 more people than that, too.
3: Wow. Just a neat thing to do at the theater. I know, as I said, people really do like the musicals. Mm-hmm. So are you adding more shows for this performance?
25: So we do have 8 shows planned for this one.
3: You got 8 planned. Okay.
25: Yeah, where normally, we usually do 6.
3: Right.
25: So we're running Thursday through Sunday rather than Friday through Sunday, both weekends.
3: Okay, dates. We have not mentioned show dates, so let's talk about that.
25: Yeah, so the show runs June 4th, 5th, 6th, and 7th. And June 11th, 12th, 13th, and 14th. The Thursday, Friday, and Saturday performances are at 7:30, and then Sunday matinees at 2 p.m.
3: Okay, well, how long of a performance, what are we looking at? Two and a half hours, you think?
25: Yeah, between two and a half. We're still kind of ironing out what the length will be,
3: right.
25: But it's looking like two and a half.
3: Can we get tickets now, or are we
25: absolutely
3: wait?
25: Yep.
3: We can get our tickets now.
25: Yeah, and weirdly, the last show of the run, so the final Sunday, is selling the fastest. So, yeah, don't ask me, but so definitely don't wait until the last minute,
3: okay.
25: Or wait until that last Sunday to buy your tickets, because honestly, that's going to be the show that's going to sell out first. We've already sold over half the tickets to that performance specifically. So yeah, if you want to get your tickets, get them now for students and adults.
3: Well, if you got 40 to 50 folks involved, you got to wonder how many parents or grandparents or friends are saying, oh, we got to go to that last show. So
25: yeah, absolutely. And those of people that have come to our shows that know that we do audience surveys every mm-hmm. once in a while, and those surveys consistently show that the two top reasons people come and see a production are, one, because they know somebody in the show, mm-hmm. or two, because they've heard the title of the show. And then interestingly, third is that people just want to support the arts in the community, which is really cool. And they know that they can expect a good product from community players, whether it's a huge show that everybody's heard of like Annie, or a small show that's brand new to any stage like Quiz that we did a few months ago.
3: Right. Okay, so tickets are on sale. You can get them now at the box office. You can either call, stop on in, go online, all that.
25: Yep, you can call Grace at 402-228-1801 or stop in at the box office at 412 Ellis Street. Or, of course, you can go online at BeatriceCommunityPlayers.com.
3: Okay, Thursday through Sunday for both those weekends. And again, that very last Sunday is the hot one right
25: yes,
3: now.
25: Yes, it is. Yeah.
3: So overall, rehearsals, everything been going well for you? No glitches, no panic attacks?
25: Well, nothing out of the ordinary, let's say. No, they've been going really well, and it's been really fun for me to work with the kids as well. As you know, Dave, and probably other people do, that I used to run the education programming at the theater. So it's always fun for me when I get a chance to work with some kids on stage again, and they've been great, and they're so cute, and they do such a good job with Hard Knock Life. Is just really a showstopper right away at the top of the show. They get out their little cleaning buckets and they're banging them on the stage, and they have some really wonderful choreography from Risa as well. And yeah, it's right away you're gonna be into this show, because the girls are so cute, and Miss Hannigan, like I said, has such a great energy as well.
3: It's gonna grab you right away from the start then.
25: Yeah, then we have a live dog on stage too.
3: I want to talk about this.
25: So I mentioned the Marinoviches earlier, John and Melissa. So Melissa actually trains show dogs, Australian Shepherds, and one of her Australian Shepherds named Firefly is going to be playing Sandy in our production. So the woman who plays Miss Hannigan, she's also bringing her dog in and is going to play Sandy. So it's been great. Firefly has been doing some training specifically with Esther, who's playing Annie, so they can kind of build up a relationship together. And yep, we've been practicing their scenes just like we would with a human actor.
3: Really?
25: Yep. And just like human actors, when we give them treats, they do better.
3: Oh, my. Does it make, have you worked with a live animal before?
25: Not on stage. Okay. We have had dogs on stage before. There was a show, a Sherlock Holmes show that we did, where there was a woman in the show who carried around kind of a little purse dog, essentially.
3: Okay.
25: That we have had dogs like that on stage before, but I don't believe I've had any on stage like that.
3: So yet. As the director, I mean, when that first Thursday night comes along, you're going to be taking a deep breath thinking, please, dog, do everything you're supposed to do.
25: Exactly. And we haven't quite gotten to this point yet, but we do have kind of a rehearsal schedule for the dog in that in the next week or so, we're going to have the rest of the cast sit in the front rows, eating popcorn, clapping, making loud noises, and even like some people in the audience pretending to be like, oh, come here, because there might be a kid that sits in the front row that's like, oh my gosh, a dog, come here. So we're trying to plan for that as much as we can. But again, it's still a live animal that'll be on stage. But yeah, they're so sweet and so well-trained too that I anticipate a good show for them as well.
3: So, okay, very first rehearsal, the dog was there. I mean, come on. How'd it go?
25: The
3: very first one.
25: You can imagine the vocal reactions from all 40 people. You know, aww. But no, they did a fantastic job. And we do have some really kind of strict rules with the dog, that it's only the trainers and Annie that get to pet. So the rest of the cast has to stay back. So the dog is trained to only interact with the trainers and Annie. So we're trying to, just like with anything with the show, we're trying to build that foundation from the very beginning.
3: this will be worth the price of the ticket to see the dog.
25: Yeah, if nothing else, like, I got to go see if Community Players is going to crash and burn tonight. Let's get out there.
3: Well, my guess, everything will be fine.
25: Yes.
3: Everything will work well. And it will just be kind of frosting on the cake, probably. Yep. I mean, really, I mean, to have a live animal on stage, that's going to be pretty cool.
25: Yeah, it's one of those things that it's live theater. You only get from that. And you really try to bring some kind of that magic to the stage anytime. Like, because we know that there are so many things that compete with people's time and people's entertainment as well. And it's easier than ever to be entertained at home. So we know that we have to, no matter what the show it is, how big it is, how small it is, there has to be something in there, whether it's seeing a community member that you know on stage, seeing a dog on stage, or just bringing some kind of general magic with some cool costume changes or lighting effects to the stage to bring people out.
3: Great. All righty. Get your tickets for Annie. It is coming up. Again, the dates are?
25: Yep, June 4th, 5th, 6th, and 7th, and June 11th, 12th, 13th, and 14th.
3: Okay, so we're going to try to bring Tyler back here before the actual opening night. I think you're going to try to see if Annie can come in and talk with us, too. So.
25: Yes, we'll see if Miss Hannigan will let her off of cleaning the floors for a couple minutes.
3: But no dog that day, huh?
25: No, I don't know. I mean, you have three microphones in here. We could get Firefly up here for you.
3: All right. Well, again, folks, come on out. Again, these musicals that the Players just really are fun to see. Mm-hmm. I know people talk about them all the time. I mean, they do bring in a lot of folks to the theater, don't they? The musicals.
25: Yeah, they really do. And since you mentioned it, we have some great musicals coming up next season as
3: well. Let's talk about next season.
25: Yeah. So we are kicking it off with our Stars of Summer production of Anastasia, the musical. and that's open to ages 8 to 16. Our young adult theater program will be doing She Kills Monsters, which is a fun little riff on Dungeons and Dragons. And then back to the classic musicals, we're kicking off the main stage season with My Fair Lady, one of those great all-time musicals that people will definitely want to see. Then speaking of Sherlock Holmes, which we talked about earlier, we have Baskerville coming up after that. And then Shrek the Musical, a great drama called August Osage County. And then Sweet Surrender is our farce for the season. And then, of course, we have our two acting up shows as well, The Little Prince and 1001 Nights of Reality Television.
3: Never a dull moment.
25: Not at all. That's right. Yeah, exactly. In fact, we have a graduation coming up at theater this Saturday.
3: Yep. Oh, yeah?
25: Yep. Ethan Rosenthal, who is actually in our production with his sister and his mom, he's having his graduation party at the theater as well. So it's really fun. We've done that maybe once or twice before, and it's really fun when those kids who have really given a lot to the theater and felt like they had a great time there. It's really fun to have them have those parties at the theater,
3: that
25: too.
3: That is neat. So what's the set look like for Annie?
25: It's pretty typical from what we do for a musical, essentially. Okay. Just the wings on either side. And we're going to have some kind of special effects with some New York skyline stuff. So we're really relying on some fun lighting effects for this one. But a pretty standard musical set for us on this one.
3: All right. Well, looking forward to it. Anything else for us this morning before we let you get on your way back to the theater?
25: No, but just get your tickets now to see Annie. And we do have memberships available for next season already as well.
3: There you go. So see, you can get set for next year then.
25: That's right.
3: All right, yeah, get your tickets, folks, because they are going to be going quickly. My guess, are you predicting a sellout all 8 nights, you think?
25: Oh, I'm depending on it, Dave.
3: You're depending
25: No, I'm really hoping so. These big musicals, they're even more fun when we pack in a huge crowd in there, and everybody's feeding off the energy, not only the audience themselves, but the cast up on stage. Yeah. It really means a lot to everybody when there's a great big audience in there.
3: There is, no doubt about it. All right, Tyler, thanks. Have a great day.
25: Yeah, you too.
3: We'll see you again soon. It's 19 After.

Have you heard the news? We're having another Party Palooza this summer. Join us on Friday, June 12th in Charles Park, presented by KWBE and the Gage Development Coalition.

0: KWBE on a windy Thursday. Hold on to your hats. Today, winds out of the south, about 15 up to 25 miles per hour. At times, gusting up to about 40. Temperature-wise for the afternoon, will be in the mid-80s today, mid-90s tomorrow. And then for your weekend, the high Saturday, looking at around 89. Sunday's high around 91. And we do have a chance of rain over the weekend. Best chance will be on Saturday night, 50-50 chance for some showers, and then about a 40% chance on Sunday.
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0: Don't miss our Partypalooza this summer. Friday, June 12th, featuring the music of the Happy Endings Band of Omaha, performing in the Mechanical Room. And East, you stop stage.
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KWBE, good morning. Welcome to our Thursday. We have news from ABC coming your way here at the top of the hour. Another market update from the Brownfield Network is on the way.

0: 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So each year, the Blue Valley Behavioral Health Foundation has a fundraiser that's called the Mr. and Miss Homesteader Contest. 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
2: Thursday morning, cattle futures are higher, hogs, corn, and soybeans are lower. I'm John Perkins with a Brownfield Market Update. When it comes to short stature corn, it all started with Stein. For decades, they've been focused on unique hybrids that deliver top yields. Stein invented short stature corn, then they perfected it. Stein has yield. Soybeans are sharply lower this morning. While ag trade has been discussed with China, nothing concrete has been reported from this meeting. CONAB raised its production guess for Brazil, and old crop exports are a marketing year low for the second consecutive week. July beans are down 31.5 at 1197.5. August is 28.75 lower at 1194.75. July meals down 510 at 333.40. July soybean oils down 45 at 7387. Corn's lower. Old crop corn sales are lower than average, and CONAB made a month-to-month increase in its corn estimate for Brazil. Planting weather looks generally favorable ahead of more rain this weekend. July corn's 12.25 lower at 468.5. September's down 12 at 475.25. And wheat's seeing another round of profit-taking as the recent rally made U.S. wheat prices even less competitive on the export market. Global supplies continue to be ample. July Chicago's down 16.25 at 659.25. Taking profits, July cotton's down 323 at 83.58. Probably also some China bearishness there, too. July rice is 5.5 lower at 1262.5. Cattle are up, supported by the mostly higher direct trade we have seen this week. June live's a dollar to a dime higher at 253.90. August is up 130 at 247.77. August feeder cattle are up 87 at 361.80. And hogs are lower, pressured by profit-taking and technical weakness. June is down 87 cents at $100 flat. July is 55 lower at 105.32. Crude oil's in slightly positive territory. The Dow's up 240. John Perkins, Brownfield.
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1: ABC News, I'm Chuck Sievertson. It would be a terrible mistake, says Secretary of State Marco Rubio, if China tried to take Taiwan by force. Rubio also saying that the U.S. position on the island is unchanged. Rubio is at the Beijing summit with Presidents Trump and Xi. ABC's Mary Bruce in China's capital.
2: In their over two-hour meeting, Xi delivering a stark warning to Trump about Taiwan, which Beijing claims is its own territory. According to China's state media, Xi telling Trump if the issue is handled poorly, the two countries will collide or even clash.
1: Retail sales went up last month, but at a much smaller rate than the month before, says the Commerce Department. American shoppers spent more on higher-priced gasoline and less on other stuff. The number of people making first-time applications for unemployment insurance went up last week, more than double what analysts expected. Billy Idol's to receive a Lifetime Achievement Award at the American Music Awards May 25th. This is ABC News.
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5: Students who participate in extracurricular activities are three times more likely to excel in the classroom. KWBE and Watchtower Wealth Management are proud to recognize students throughout Southeast Nebraska and Northeast Kansas who are excelling inside and outside the classroom. This week's Students of the Week are Lillian Rios and Rylan Gill. Lillian is a freshman at Beatrice High School and is an outstanding student, an incredible up-and-coming artist, and a dedicated athlete. During her freshman year, Lillian represented Beatrice High School in cross country, pep band, girls wrestling, art, and track. Rylan is a senior at Beatrice High School and is involved in track and field. He leads the Beatrice High School boy throwers in the shot put. He's a hard worker and role model for the younger throwers. He also throws the discus. Congratulations to Rylan. Congratulations to Lillian. Our Students of the Week awards are brought to you by KWBE along with Anthony Schnelli, Jody Starr, Tony Hines, and Ben Kidder with Watchtower Wealth Management in Beatrice. The forecast for the KWBE listening area, windy for today, temperatures in the mid-80s. Tonight, the overnight low 59. For Friday, mostly sunny, high 94. On Saturday, temperatures around that 89-degree mark. For Sunday, temperatures around that 91-degree mark. And we got a chance of rain over the weekend. Your best chance Saturday night with a 50-50 chance for showers and thunderstorms.
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Bob Seger and his Silver Bullet Band and Roll Me Away on KWBE. Coming up this hour, music from John Cougar Mellencamp, Bachman Turner Overdrive, Journey all on the way. Right now, here's the boss on Queeby.

0: 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Your forecast for the day is calling for mostly sunny skies and windy conditions. Hold on to your hats today. Temperatures will be in the mid-80s. Lows tonight down to about 60, and then for tomorrow, sunny and warming up to a high of 94.
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0: KWBE, where we are in our championship round of our Music Madness contest. Yep, it's down to two songs. We got Queen, we got AC/DC fighting it out. Somebody is going to win a 55-inch Roku TV. Who's going to have the best bracket? 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

0: KWBE. Music on your morning from Rod Stewart and You're In My Heart. Well, checking out our community calendar for the day. What's coming up here in the KWBE listening area? Well, this coming Sunday, it's the Hanover Legion having their free will donation breakfast. This will be from 8 a.m. until 12 noon, serving up pancakes, biscuits and gravy, scrambled eggs. Carry out will be available. All the proceeds from this event will help with the upkeep of the Legion. That's at the Hanover Legion this coming Sunday, starting at 8.
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1: ABC News, I'm Chuck Sievertson. It would be a terrible mistake, says Secretary of State Marco Rubio, if China tried to take Taiwan by force. Rubio also saying that the U.S. position on the island is unchanged. Rubio is at the Beijing summit with Presidents Trump and Xi. ABC's Mary Bruce in China's capital.
2: In their over two-hour meeting, Xi delivering a stark warning to Trump about Taiwan, which Beijing claims is its own territory. According to China's state media, Xi telling Trump if the issue is handled poorly, the two countries will collide or even clash.
1: Retail sales went up last month, but at a much smaller rate than the month before, says the Commerce Department. American shoppers spent more on higher-priced gasoline and less on other stuff. The number of people making first-time applications for unemployment insurance went up last week, more than double what analysts expected. Billy Idol's to receive a Lifetime Achievement Award at the American Music Awards May 25th. This is ABC News.
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5: 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The forecast for the KWBE listening area, high today of 84, high tomorrow of 94. Saturday's forecast calling for highs around 89 and will be in the lower 90s on Sunday. Got a chance of rain this weekend. Your best chance, 50% on Saturday night, 40% chance Sunday afternoon. On Monday, a windy day for us, partly sunny skies, and a high temperature of 90 degrees. And that's a check on your weather.
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Husker softball coming your way tomorrow. 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

0: Patience, Guns N' Roses on KWBE. Coming up, I got music on the way from Hall & Oates, along with the Doobie Brothers. That's all coming up here shortly. Your forecast, sunny skies today, windy conditions with a high temperature in the mid-80s. Then our low tonight dropping down to about 60. Tomorrow, sunny, warming up to about 94 for the high. We are looking at rain over the weekend. For Friday night, a 30% chance of rain. Saturday, 20%. Saturday night, 50-50 chance. And then on Sunday, about a 40% chance. Look for temperatures over the weekend to be in the upper 80s to the lower 90s. It's storm season, and while we need the moisture, we definitely don't need the hail and high winds, especially on your garage doors and gutters. When weather strikes, Blue Valley Door strikes back with free estimates to repair or replace your garage doors and gutters. 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That's 228-1276. Blue Valley Door, 1.5 miles west of Beatrice on Highway 4.
1: Soybeans, corn, and hogs are lower, cattle are higher. 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Soybeans and corn are both sharply lower, seeing fund and technical liquidation. July beans are down 45.5 at 1183.5. August is 41 lower at 1182.5. July corn's 14.5 lower at 466.25. September's down 14.25 at 473. Cattle are up, supported by the direct trade we have seen this week. June live's 92 higher at 253.72. August is up $1.92 at 248.40. August feeders are 265 higher at 363.57. And hogs are lower on profit taking. June's down 115 at 99.72. July's 82 lower at 105.05. John Perkins, Brownfield.
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3: 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And Michael J's in Beatrice has fried chicken, mashed potatoes and gravy, vegetable, and a dinner roll. 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

0: KWBE with the Doobie Brothers and Rockin' Down the Highways. 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

ELO, Turn to Stone on KWBE. Have you voted yet in our Music Madness contest? It's the championship round today. Yep, we're down to two songs. We got AC/DC and Queen going at it today in our Music Madness. 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
1: ABC News, I'm Michelle Franzen. In China, talks between President Trump and President Xi lasted for several hours. Chinese state media reports Xi warned Taiwan is the most important issue for China-U.S. relations, and if handled improperly, it could lead to clashes. Talks also centering on the Iran war and blockade and the Strait of Hormuz. ABC's Selena Wang is in Beijing.
2: The U.S. readout mentioned that both leaders agree the strait needs to be open, that Iran cannot have a nuclear weapon. But we didn't get any of that from the Chinese readout. No mention of the strait or even Iran at all by name, which reflects what experts have been telling me, which is that while Beijing wants this war to end, they see it as America's problem to solve. They don't want to get pulled in too deeply.
1: Senators unanimously approving a resolution today to withhold lawmakers' pay during government shutdowns. It follows a string of historic stalemates over funding. An American cruise ship passenger who tested positive for hantavirus has been cleared to leave isolation. This is ABC News. The now bankrupt Spirit Airline facing a lawsuit following the collapse of the carrier.
3: Former employees of the now defunct Spirit Airlines have filed a class action lawsuit alleging they were not given ample notice of the airline's closure before they all lost their jobs earlier this month. The plaintiffs are seeking 60 days of wages and benefits from the company and are asking the court to cover all 17,000 affected employees. Dave Packer, ABC News.
1: Students in the U.S. falling behind, performing worse than their peers a decade ago. Researchers say reading scores dropped in more than 80% of school districts compared to 10 years ago. Math scores dropped in for 70%. There are several reasons are to blame. Researchers say there is hope, though, that test scores increased dramatically between 1990, and they say it can happen again. Researchers blame the ongoing teacher shortage, along with social media and parts of the pandemic, for the decline. Michelle Franzen, ABC News.
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6: Students who participate in extracurricular activities are three times more likely to excel in the classroom. KWBE and Watchtower Wealth Management are proud to recognize students throughout Southeast Nebraska and Northeast Kansas who are excelling inside and outside the classroom. This week's students of the week are Lillian Rios and Rylan Gill. Lillian is a freshman at Beatrice High School and is an outstanding student, an incredible up-and-coming artist, and a dedicated athlete. During her freshman year, Lillian represented Beatrice High School in cross country, pep band, girls wrestling, art, and track. Rylan is a senior at Beatrice High School and is involved in track and field. He leads the Beatrice High School boy throwers in the shot put. He's a hard worker and role model for the younger throwers. He also throws the discus. Congratulations to Rylan. Congratulations to Lillian. Our Students of the Week awards are brought to you by KWBE along with Anthony Schnelli, Jody Starr, Tony Hines, and Ben Kidder with Watchtower Wealth Management in Beatrice.
7: This is Tim Hackett with your midday news update on KWBE. Swatting calls have sharply increased over the Cornhusker State over the course of this year. Police in Beatrice have dealt with plenty of those cases over the last few weeks. Now they're discussing the risks and stress those calls can cause with NCN's Jake Bartecki.
8: It does. It ties up a lot of resources because, as a general rule, we only have anywhere from two to maybe five people on the road at a time. And in something like that, you're going to have almost everyone respond.
9: Captain Dan Moss says a swatting call is defined as any type of false 911 report. In the last month, calls have spiked. On May 7th, a Seward Walmart had a bomb threat called in, while a Kearney Walmart received its own swatting call around the same time. Just days earlier, a Lincoln Elementary School received threats as well. BPD dealt with their own swatting call in late April when a call issued a bomb threat and said active shooters were outside of the Beatrice Community Hospital. For departments of any size, Moss says swatting calls provide major headaches.
8: Ours was at 12:45 in the morning. You call those guys in the middle of the night and, you know, they're like, okay, we'll be down. And it's, they got to get up and get all their stuff on and get out the door and drive down here.
9: If you believe you receive a call that appears to be a swatting call, Moss recommends keeping the caller on the line and asking questions to gain as much information as possible.
10: Local police and ambulance personnel were sent to an early Wednesday evening accident in Beatrice. The two-vehicle collision happened at 8th and Arthur just before 7:45 p.m. Police Captain Dan Moss said the driver of an eastbound Ford pickup had stopped at a sign proceeding into the intersection when the truck was hit on the driver's side by a southbound Ford Bronco. There was no immediate word on any injuries from the collision. 8th Street in that area was formerly a one-way for southbound travel, but was converted to two-way traffic. A case I've been following for more than a year now, a Seward man will likely spend the rest of his life behind bars for the 2025 murder of his former fiance. Casey Kent was sentenced to at least 88 years in prison Tuesday for the shooting death of Jamie Hagan. Court records show Kent reached a plea deal in February, pleading no contest to second-degree murder and 10 other charges. The killing happened just hours after Kent had posted bond for a previous assault against Hagan. The judge's sentence covers a litany of felonies, including burglary and child abuse. Following the hearing, family members expressed relief, saying justice had finally been served. New today, remember our story from 2 weeks ago when someone tried to write the Bill of Rights outside the Jefferson County Courthouse in chalk? Well, the person behind that messaging was supposed to be inside that courthouse for a completely different case today, but now that hearing isn't happening. Cameron May had been slated to appear in Jefferson County Court Thursday to face sentencing for a charge of possession of a weapon by a convicted felon. May has tried multiple times to get this case dismissed. Writing this chalk message was purportedly part of his attempt to paint the court system as unjust. He eventually accepted a plea deal in December 2024, but has since tried to backtrack out of that plea. Earlier this month, the court ruled the plea agreement would stand, but earlier this week, May appealed the case to the State Court of Appeals. No word on whether that court will actually hear the case, but in the meantime, it's off the docket at the district court level while everyone involved considers the potential next steps. Voters in southeast Nebraska have said they're not in favor of increasing their taxes to bankroll school improvements. Voters in the Norris School District turned down a proposed $34.8 million bond proposal during the primary election this week. It was aimed at upgrading aging school buildings and improving safety, paid out over the course of 20 years. 63% of people who voted on the issue were not in favor of the bond. In total, there were just under 1,000 more no votes compared to yeses. When presenting their case, district leaders said some facilities date back to the 1960s. HVAC systems are past their life expectancy, high school locker rooms are original to the building, and only one set of restrooms meets ADA standards. And prior to this week's election, Krista Eggers of Nebraskans for Medical Marijuana was asking where the state's voters stand after overwhelming support for medical marijuana has been met with underwhelming action. Dan Swanson tells us more from Falls City.
11: Nebraskans for Medical Marijuana wound up its spring town hall tour at Falls City Thursday, where Krista Eggers described victory for voters through an arduous petition process and questioned the people's standing among Nebraska politicians.
12: We wanted to come right back to voters and talk to them, hear their concerns, educate them, bring them up to speed on what is happening, what's not happening.
11: She recalls many one-on-one conversations during the 10-year petition drive process and said she has always been driven by the medical need.
12: It has been beneficial to help educate them on why this is happening, what they can do, because I feel like people right now are in a position where they just, it happened, we voted for it, and now I guess, you know, this is just what's happening. And that's not the case. People, there are still things that people can do, electing good candidates.
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6: Windy conditions today across the KWBE listening area. We'll have winds out of the south at around 20 miles per hour at times, gusting up to about 35 to 40. Temperatures for the afternoon in the mid-80s. Tonight, your overnight low, 59. Warming up on Friday to a high of 94. Looks like we got a chance for some rain over the weekend. 20% chance on Saturday. 50-50 chance on Saturday night. 40% chance on Sunday.
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9: From the NCN Sports Desk, I'm Jake Bartecki with a sports update. Nebraska's got their final series of the regular season this weekend, taking on Minnesota. 24th-ranked Husker baseball gets set for the three-game set in the Twin Cities. The Huskers visit the Gophers in the series starting today. It's a Thursday, Friday, Saturday three-game set. Series opener was moved up to 2 p.m. this afternoon due to forecasted inclement weather tonight. The Gophers are 30-20 on the season. In more local baseball, what a huge accomplishment for the group from Crete, the Doan Tigers. Doan is off to Lewiston, Idaho. They will play in their first ever NAIA World Series. Doan outlasts Madonna, a small school out of Michigan, 7-4 on Wednesday afternoon behind a 3-RBI day from DH Jet Grossert at the plate. The Tigers swept their way through the Lincoln Round and now will play for the ultimate prize in NAIA baseball. Here in Beatrice, the postseason journey continues for SCC, who advances to the Western District. That'll be hosted here in Beatrice. The Bobcats taking on Central Arizona to open the tournament at Christensen Field today. First pitch is set for noon. Crazy, crazy night in the NBA and NHL playoffs. Couple of overtime games on the NHL side. It's all over in a battle between Central Division teams as the Avalanche erase a 3-0 first period deficit to score four unanswered and eliminate the Wild in overtime. Colorado would make a goalie change at the end of the first period, pulling Mackenzie Blackwood after he allowed three goals and just 10 shots. Scott Wedgwood only faced seven the rest of the way, but he stopped them all. Nathan MacKinnon would tie the game with less than 2 minutes to go in regulation, and Brett Kulak would pot the game winner. The Avalanche will face the winner of the Ducks and Golden Knights series in the conference finals, which has game six set for tonight. Vegas leading that series 3-2. In the NBA playoffs, the Cavs have taken a 3-2 series lead on the Eastern Conference top seed Pistons after a 117-113 win in overtime. James Harden scores 30 in the Cleveland victory. Well, things are going the wrong direction once again for the Royals. Struggles scoring with runners in scoring position. KC falls for the second night in a row to the White Sox and by the same score of 6-5. Chicago locked up the series win. Casey got in a hole early. They went down 3-0 after two innings. It would tie it in the fourth, trailing 6-3 in the ninth. Bobby Witt Jr. hit home run number 7 on the season, but Casey comes up short. They'll turn to Chris Bubich tonight to try to stave off the sweep. This has been a sports update on KWBE with Sports, and your home for the Big Orange and the Big Red. I'm Jake Bartecki.
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20: 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Hello, I'm Megan Grebner with your Round Field Livestock Market Report. Direct Cash Cattle trade is off to a slow start following the week's light round of business. There's been some trade reported every day. Dress deals in the north have had a wide range from $400 to $410, mostly $405 to $410, which is $2 to $7 higher than the previous week's weighted average basis. Live business in the south has ranged from $260 to $265, mostly $260 to $262, $3 to $5 higher than the prior week's weighted averages. Boxed beef was mixed at midday with light and moderate demand for moderate offerings. Choice down a penny at $388.67. Select was 75 cents higher at $389.33. At the Hess Livestock Market in Nebraska, yearling heifers and steers sold in load lots and packages, along with packages of weaned and bawling fall calves, steers, and heifers sold unevenly steady. The USDA says demand is moderate to good from buyers in-house. Medium and large one feeder steer, 650 pounds, brought $457. Medium and large one feeder heifer, 764 to 787 pounds, brought $354.75 to $364.75. Cash hog prices at the major directs were not reported due to confidentiality. There were just a handful of negotiated purchases. Processors are slow to get the day's business underway. There are ample supplies of market-ready hogs available, keeping demand crucial. Pork exports were down, according to the USDA, this week and the prior four-week average. There continues to be some bright spots when it comes to global demand for U.S. pork, but there are ongoing concerns about its long-term strength. Domestic demand could see a boost with the return of summer grilling season and pork's competitive price in the retail space. The five-day rolling average for barrels and gilts at the National Daily Direct is $95.04. Butcher hog prices at the Midwest cash markets are steady at $66. At Illinois, slaughter sale prices were steady with moderate demand for moderate to heavy offerings at $47 to $59. Barrows and gilts were steady with moderate demand for moderate offerings at $47 to $57. And pork values were higher at midday, up 77 cents at $96.80. Ribs and loins were up sharply. I'm Megan Grebner, Brownfield Ag News.
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6: A breezy day for us across the KWBE listening area with temperatures in the mid-80s. Tonight, our overnight low in the upper 50s. We'll hit the 90-degree mark tomorrow. In fact, we're going to get up to about 94 on Friday. Then on Friday night, 30% chance of rain with the overnight low of 60. Little better chance of rain over the weekend. There's a 50-50 chance for showers and thunderstorms on Saturday night. 40% chance for Sunday afternoon.
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3: Congratulations to the graduating seniors from Wilbur Claytonia High School. The Wolverine staff is proud of your hard work, determination, and commitment. 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
5: ABC News, I'm Michelle Franzen. In China, talks between President Trump and President Xi lasted for several hours. Chinese state media reports Xi warned Taiwan is the most important issue for China-U.S. relations, and if handled improperly, it could lead to clashes. Talks also centering on the Iran war and blockade and the Strait of Hormuz. ABC's Selena Wang is in Beijing.
25: The U.S. readout mentioned that both leaders agree the strait needs to be open, that Iran cannot have a nuclear weapon. But we didn't get any of that from the Chinese readout. No mention of the strait or even Iran at all by name, which reflects what experts have been telling me, which is that while Beijing wants this war to end, they see it as America's problem to solve. They don't want to get pulled in too deeply.
5: Senators unanimously approving a resolution today to withhold lawmakers' pay during government shutdowns. It follows a string of historic stalemates over funding. An American cruise ship passenger who tested positive for hantavirus has been cleared to leave isolation. This is ABC News.
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7: This is Tim Hackett with your latest news update on KWBE. Swatting calls have sharply increased over the Cornhusker State over the course of this year. Police in Beatrice have dealt with plenty of those cases over the last few weeks. Now they're discussing the risks and stress those calls can cause.
8: As a general rule, we only have anywhere from 2 to maybe 5 people on the road at a time. And in something like that, you're going to have almost everyone respond.
9: Captain Dan Moss says a swatting call is defined as any type of false 911 report. In the last month, calls have spiked. BPD dealt with their own swatting call in late April when a call issued a bomb threat and said active shooters were outside of the Beatrice Community Hospital. For departments of any size, Moss says swatting calls provide major headaches.
4: A case I've been following for more than a year now, a Seward man will likely spend the rest of his life behind bars for the 2025 murder of his former fiance. Casey Kent was sentenced to at least 88 years in prison Tuesday for the shooting death of Jamie Hagan. Court records show Kent reached a plea deal in February, pleading no contest to second-degree murder and 10 other charges. The killing happened just hours after Kent had posted bond for a previous assault against Hagan. The judge's sentence covers a litany of felonies, including burglary and child abuse. Following the hearing, family members expressed relief, saying justice had finally been served. New today, remember our story from 2 weeks ago when someone tried to write the Bill of Rights outside the Jefferson County Courthouse in chalk? Well, the person behind that messaging was supposed to be inside that courthouse for a completely different case today, but now that hearing isn't happening. Cameron May had been slated to appear in Jefferson County Court Thursday to face sentencing for a charge of possession of a weapon by a convicted felon. May has tried multiple times to get this case dismissed. Earlier this week, May appealed the case to the State Court of Appeals. No word on whether that court will actually hear the case, but in the meantime, it's off the docket at the district court level while everyone involved considers the potential next steps. For more news, head to newschannelnebraska.com. With this KWBE News Update, I'm Tim Hackett.
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12: Cattle futures are higher. Hogs, corn, and soybeans are

0: Bean meal's down 7.10 at $3.31.40. July bean oil's 113 lower at $73.19. Corn sharply lower on fund and technical selling. Near-term U.S. planting weather looks generally favorable ahead of rain delays this weekend. Old crop corn export sales were lower than average, and CONAB's corn estimate for Brazil was above a month ago. July's down 14 at 466 and three quarters. September corn's 14 lower at 473 and a quarter. Wheat's getting hit by profit-taking. The recent rally made U.S. wheat prices even less competitive on the export market. July Chicago's down 17 and three quarters at 657 and three quarters. July Kansas City's down 20 and a quarter at 704 and a half. July Minneapolis is 18 lower at 701 and three quarters. Live and feeder cattle are up, supported by the week's mostly higher direct trade. Feeders are also responding to the decline in corn. June live's up 37 at 253.17. August is up 95 at 247.42. August feeders are 62 higher at 361.55. And hogs are pressured by technical selling and sustained demand questions. June lean is down 142 at 99.45. July's at $1.17 lower at 104.70. Crude oil is firm. John Perkins, Brownfield.
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2: Hello, I'm Kellen Havikin with the latest ag headlines on Brownfield. The U.S. House has passed nationwide year-round E15 legislation on Wednesday. Congressman Adrian Smith of Nebraska is the sponsor of the Nationwide Consumer and Fuel Retailer Choice Act.
3: This is historic to get this out of the House and now over to the Senate.
2: An extension wheat and forage specialist says he expects a significant amount of wheat acres to be abandoned in parts of the Central Plains. Romulo Lulato with Kansas State University says conditions of fields surveyed on the second day of the hard red winter wheat tour were terrible.
4: We were stopping to sample the best fields and that we're seeing in this region, and those fields are coming in between 5 and 15 bushels per acre. Again, these are the best fields that we are finding in this region. We're not stopping the ones that are pretty much failed because they're again, very likely going to be terminated.
2: And the U.S. ag industry is closely watching trade negotiations between the U.S. and China. I'm Kellen Havikin for Brownfield.
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9: The forecast for the KWBE listening area, windy for today, temperatures in the mid-80s. Tonight, the overnight low 59. For Friday, mostly sunny, high 94. On Saturday, temperatures around that 89-degree mark. For Sunday, temperatures around that 91-degree mark. And we got a chance of rain over the weekend. Your best chance Saturday night with a 50-50 chance for showers and thunderstorms.
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Pointer Sisters, and I'm so excited. Before that, music from the Eagles to kick things off for us on our classic music here during our lunch hour. Coming up, news from ABC. We'll have that for you at 1 o'clock. Forecast for the day is calling for temperatures this afternoon in the mid-80s. Windy conditions throughout the day.

KWBE, where we are down to our championship round in our Music Madness contest. If you have not yet done so, go to our Facebook page. You will see it is the championship round, which means we're going to be giving away that 55-inch Roku TV tomorrow. We'll announce the winner.

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1: ABC News, I'm Michelle Franzen. The summit in China between President Trump and President Xi highlighting future potential, but no big breakthroughs on trade. Tensions remain over Taiwan and Iran. ABC's Selena Wang is in Beijing.
2: Big picture, if you look at what they're saying on camera, both leaders are focusing on stability between these two countries, the long history between the U.S. and China, and President Trump even lavishing praise on Xi Jinping, saying that it's an honor to be his friend, calling him a great leader, a line that's been picked up by state media here in China. But beneath all of that, there's tensions on Taiwan and Iran.
1: Jobless claims rose last week by 12,000 new filings compared to the prior week, more than double what employment analysts expected. The one American cruise ship passenger tested positive for hantavirus has now been cleared to leave the biocontainment unit. Health officials urging more than a dozen others in Nebraska and Georgia to remain in quarantine for the full 42 days. This is ABC News.
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6: The forecast for the KWBE listening area, high today of 84, high tomorrow of 94. Saturday's forecast calling for highs around 89 and we'll be in the lower 90s on Sunday. Got a chance of rain this weekend, your best chance 50% on Saturday night, 40% chance Sunday afternoon. On Monday, a windy day for us, partly sunny skies and a high temperature of 90 degrees. And that's a check on your weather.
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Paul McCartney and Wings on KWBE. Kim Carnes right before that here on your Thursday afternoon. We keep it going with Survivor.

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0: Breezy this afternoon, high in the upper 80s. Mostly cloudy sky tonight with a low around 60 degrees. Sunny for you tomorrow, high near 94. Tomorrow night, partly cloudy with a chance of showers and thunderstorms, low around 59. And mostly sunny on Saturday with a high near 89 degrees.

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1: ABC News, I'm Michelle Franzen. The summit in China between President Trump and President Xi highlighting future potential, but no big breakthroughs on trade. Tensions remain over Taiwan and Iran. ABC's Selena Wang is in Beijing.
2: Big picture, if you look at what they're saying on camera, both leaders are focusing on stability between these two countries, the long history between the U.S. and China, and President Trump even lavishing praise on Xi Jinping, saying that it's an honor to be his friend, calling him a great leader, a line that's been picked up by state media here in China. But beneath all of that, there's tensions on Taiwan and Iran.
1: Jobless claims rose last week by 12,000 new filings compared to the prior week, more than double what employment analysts expected. The one American cruise ship passenger tested positive for hantavirus has now been cleared to leave the biocontainment unit. Health officials urging more than a dozen others in Nebraska and Georgia to remain in quarantine for the full 42 days. This is ABC News.
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6: Your forecast for the KWBE listening area. Temperatures for the afternoon in the mid-80s. Lows tonight dropping down to around 59. For Friday, mostly sunny skies. Temperatures in the mid-90s. And then on Friday night, your overnight low dropping down to 60 with a 30% chance of rain. We'll have a 20% chance of rain on Saturday with a high temperature in the upper 80s. A 50-50 chance of rain on Saturday night.
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8: 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Stein has yield. Soybeans were sharply lower on fund and technical selling. While ag trade has been discussed with China, nothing concrete has been reported out of that meeting. CONAB raised its production guess for Brazil, and old crop exports were a marketing year low. July beans down 36.5 at 11.92.5. August beans down 33.75 at 11.89.75. Corn was also sharply lower on fund and technical selling. Near-term planting weather in the U.S. looks generally favorable ahead of rain delays this weekend. Old crop corn export sales were lower than average, and CONAB's corn estimate for Brazil was above a month ago. July corn was down 13.25 at 467.5. September corn down 13 at 474.25. The wheat complex was down sharply on profit taking and technical selling. The recent rally made U.S. wheat prices even less competitive on the export market. U.S. production will be the lowest in decades, but global supplies are ample. In Chicago, July wheat down 17.5 at 658. September wheat down 16.5 at 671.75. In Kansas City, July wheat was down 19.5 at 705.25. And in Minneapolis, July wheat was down 16.75 at 703. Live and feeder cattle finished the day lower on technical selling. June live down 72 at 252.07. August live down 32 at 246.15. August feeder cattle were down 292 at 358. Hogs were pressured by technical selling. June lean hogs down $1.35 at 99.52. July lean hogs down 132 at 104.55. I'm Megan Grebner for Brownfield.
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Duran Duran right before that. Hey, don't forget, if you've got a neighbor who could use some help with their lawn, nominate them for Mowing It Forward, and X-Mark will handle their yard. 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

0: It's the B-52s on KWBE. Make sure you head on over to our Facebook page and vote for your favorite song in today's Music Madness Championship. 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Music Madness brought to you by Sunrise Bakery, Lobby Plumbing, Heating, Air, and Hardware, Jim's Carpet, and Brick and Mortar Realty. 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
0: Breezy this afternoon, high in the upper 80s. Mostly cloudy sky tonight with a low around 60 degrees. Sunny for you tomorrow, high near 94. Tomorrow night, partly cloudy with a chance of showers and thunderstorms, low around 59. And mostly sunny on Saturday with a high near 89 degrees.

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1: ABC News, I'm Michelle Franz, and in China, talks between President Trump and President Xi touching on trade, Taiwan, and the war with Iran. China keeping a hands-off approach for now when it comes to helping reopen the Strait of Hormuz, keeping oil and gas prices soaring. ABC's Elizabeth Schulze has more.
2: Oil still hovering around $100 a barrel today on no clear breakthrough when it comes to trying to get those ships moving through the Strait of Hormuz, and that's what's keeping these gas prices elevated. You see the national average around $4.53. We've got a lot of states that are well above that, above $5 in some states, in California, even higher than that.
1: California closing arguments today in the open AI civil case getting underway involving Elon Musk and Sam Altman. Musk suing Altman, claiming he was duped out of millions when OpenAI switched from a nonprofit to for-profit company. Health officials continue to monitor more than three dozen Americans exposed to the hantavirus. Globally, there are 10 confirmed cases from the cruise ship outbreak. This is ABC News.
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7: This is Tim Hackett with your latest news update on KWBE. Swatting calls have sharply increased over the Cornhusker State over the course of this year. Police in Beatrice have dealt with plenty of those cases over the last few weeks. Now they're discussing the risks and stress those calls can cause.
8: As a general rule, we only have anywhere from 2 to maybe 5 people on the road at a time. And in something like that, you're going to have almost everyone respond.
9: Captain Dan Moss says a swatting call is defined as any type of false 911 report. In the last month, calls have spiked. BPD dealt with their own swatting call in late April when a call issued a bomb threat and said active shooters were outside of the Beatrice Community Hospital. For departments of any size, Moss says swatting calls provide major headaches.
7: A case I've been following for more than a year now, a Seward man will likely spend the rest of his life behind bars for the 2025 murder of his former fiance. Casey Kent was sentenced to at least 88 years in prison Tuesday for the shooting death of Jamie Hagan. Court records show Kent reached a plea deal in February, pleading no contest to second-degree murder and 10 other charges. The killing happened just hours after Kent had posted bond for a previous assault against Hagan. The judge's sentence covers a litany of felonies, including burglary and child abuse. Following the hearing, family members expressed relief, saying justice had finally been served. New today, remember our story from 2 weeks ago when someone tried to write the Bill of Rights outside the Jefferson County Courthouse in chalk? Well, the person behind that messaging was supposed to be inside that courthouse for a completely different case today, but now that hearing isn't happening. Cameron May had been slated to appear in Jefferson County Court Thursday to face sentencing for a charge of possession of a weapon by a convicted felon. May has tried multiple times to get this case dismissed. Earlier this week, May appealed the case to the State Court of Appeals. No word on whether that court will actually hear the case, but in the meantime, it's off the docket at the district court level while everyone involved considers the potential next steps. For more news, head to newschannelnebraska.com. With this KWBE News Update, I'm Tim Hackett.
10: Good afternoon. 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July corn closed down 13 and a quarter at 467 and a half. December corn down 11 and three quarters at 491 and a quarter. July beans down 36 and a half at 1192 and a half. November beans down 24 and a quarter at 1183 and a half. July Kansas City wheat down 19 and a half at 705 and a quarter. Call 402-228-3458. 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

0: It's Madonna on your Thursday afternoon here on KWBE. Make sure you listen tomorrow morning and every weekday morning for your chance to win a Party Palooza prize. Each winner of a Party Palooza prize is going to be entered into the drawing to win $250 that will be given away at our Party Palooza event on Friday, June 12th. I've got your weather and the market report and more of your favorites coming up.
1: On Thursday, hogs were mixed, soybeans, cattle, and corn finished lower. I'm John Perkins with a Brownfield Market Update. You are made for farming, and so is Stein. Stein offers seed genetics developed by farmers for farmers. Stein has yield. Live life your way with Stein. Soybeans were down sharply on fund and technical liquidation. While ag trade was reportedly discussed with China, nothing concrete's been reported from that meeting. CONAB raised its already record large production guess for Brazil, and old crop exports are marketing near low for the second consecutive week. July beans are down 36.5 at 11.92.5. August was 33.75 lower at 11.89.75. July soybean meal is down $6 at 3.32.50. July soybean oil was 66 points lower at 73.66. Corn was down on fund and technical selling. Near-term U.S. planting weather looks generally favorable ahead of rain delays this weekend. Old crop corn export sales were lower than average, and CONAB's corn estimate for Brazil was above a month ago. July was down 13.25 at 467.5. September was 13 lower at 474.25. And wheat was down on profit taking and technical selling. The recent rally made U.S. wheat prices even less competitive on the export market. U.S. production is going to be the lowest in decades, but global supplies are ample. July Chicago was down 17.5 at 658. July Kansas City was 19.5 lower at 705.25. July Minneapolis is down 17.25 at 702.5. Live and feeder cattle closed lower, unable to follow through on their early gains. June live was down 72 at 252.07. August was 32 lower at 246.15. August feeders were down 292 at 358. And September was 275 lower at 355.22. And hogs were mixed on spread trade and questions about demand. June was 135 lower at 99.52. July was down $1.32 at 104.55. Megan Grebner has your full look at the cash livestock markets after this.
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1: There's another light round of direct cash cattle trade that took place Thursday. For the week, dress steers in the north have been up mostly $405 to $410, $2 to $7 higher than the previous week's weighted average basis. Live business in the south has been up mostly $260 to $262, $3 to $5 higher than the prior week's weighted averages. Boxed beef closed mixed with light and moderate demand for moderate offerings. Choice down $1.23 at $3.8745. Select was 42 cents higher at $3.89. Estimated cattle slaughter was 108,000 head. Cash hogs closed lower with a very light negotiated run. Barrows and gilts at the National Daily Direct down 219 with a weighted average of 93.32. No comparison at the Iowa, Minnesota, or the Western Corn Belt, but weighted averages of 93.14 and 93.32. Pork values were higher, up 52 cents at 96.55, and estimated hog slaughter was 464,000 head. I'm Megan Grebner for Brownfield.
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5: 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Breezy this afternoon, high in the upper 80s. Mostly cloudy sky tonight with a low around 60 degrees. Sunny for you tomorrow, high near 94. Tomorrow night, partly cloudy with a chance of showers and thunderstorms, low around 59. And mostly sunny on Saturday with a high near 89 degrees.

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0: I'm not crying, you're crying. Harry Chapin, Cats in the Cradle on KWBE. We've got Nebraska NCAA tournament softball action on the air for you tomorrow. Huskers taking on South Dakota in the first round. And our pregame coverage begins at 5:15. That's tomorrow, right here on KWBE.
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It's like 10,000 spoons when all you need is a knife. It's meeting the man of my dreams and then meeting his beautiful wife. And isn't it ironic?

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1: ABC News, I'm Michelle Franzen. The Supreme Court poised to issue a decision on access to a key abortion drug when a temporary stay to block access to mifepristone expires today. ABC's Devin Dwyer has more.
2: Here we are again. This time the suit is brought by the state of Louisiana, which says they are challenging access to mifepristone under these guidelines developed by the Biden administration to allow women to seek the pill via telemedicine, to pick it up by at a pharmacy or to receive it in the mail. It's greatly expanded access. That's how it's been for the past 5 years. But the state of Louisiana says it wasn't safely studied. It was not implemented properly, therefore it's illegal, and they got the Fifth Circuit Court of Appeals to agree with them.
1: Customs and Border Patrol Commissioner Rodney Scott confirming that Border Patrol Chief Michael Banks is stepping down. Banks' departure is the latest changes in recent months. Police in Atlanta say they're searching for a suspect in a fatal stabbing today. Officers say a man on a bike stabbed a woman, and they call it an isolated attack. Nearby schools went into lockdown. This is ABC News.
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0: Mostly cloudy sky tonight with a low around 60 degrees. Sunny for you tomorrow, high near 94. Tomorrow night, partly cloudy with a chance of showers and thunderstorms, low around 59. And mostly sunny on Saturday with a high near 89 degrees.

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Just a reminder, we've got Nebraska softball action on the air for you tomorrow. 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

0: ABC News, I'm Michelle Franzen. The Supreme Court has just preserved a popular abortion pill that was expiring this hour on a block. Justices ruling whether the expansions made to mifepristone in the past 5 years should be rolled back. Again, justices ruling and to preserve the access to the abortion drug mifepristone. In China, talks between President Trump and President Xi touching on trade, Taiwan, and the war with Iran. China keeping a hands-off approach when it comes to helping reopen the Strait of Hormuz, keeping oil and gas prices soaring. Here's ABC's Elizabeth Schulze.
1: Oil still hovering around $100 a barrel today on no clear breakthrough when it comes to trying to get those ships moving through the Strait of Hormuz. And that's what's keeping these gas prices elevated. You see the national average around $4.53. We've got a lot of states that are well above that, above $5 in some states, in California, even higher than that.
0: On Wall Street, the Dow rose above the 50,000 mark today. This is ABC News.
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5: This is Tim Hackett with your latest news update on KWBE. Swatting calls have sharply increased over the Cornhusker State over the course of this year. Police in Beatrice have dealt with plenty of those cases over the last few weeks. Now they're discussing the risks and stress those calls can cause.
6: As a general rule, we only have anywhere from 2 to maybe 5 people on the road at a time. And in something like that, you're going to have almost everyone respond.
7: Captain Dan Moss says a swatting call is defined as any type of false 911 report. In the last month, calls have spiked. BPD dealt with their own swatting call in late April when a call issued a bomb threat and said active shooters were outside of the Beatrice Community Hospital. For departments of any size, Moss says swatting calls provide major headaches.
5: A case I've been following for more than a year now, a Seward man will likely spend the rest of his life behind bars for the 2025 murder of his former fiancée. Casey Kint was sentenced to at least 88 years in prison Tuesday for the shooting death of Jamie Hagan. Court records show Kint reached a plea deal in February, pleading no contest to second-degree murder and 10 other charges. The killing happened just hours after Kint had posted bond for a previous assault against Hagan. The judge's sentence covers a litany of felonies, including burglary and child abuse. Following the hearing, family members expressed relief, saying justice had finally been served. New today, remember our story from 2 weeks ago when someone tried to write the Bill of Rights outside the Jefferson County Courthouse in chalk? Well, the person behind that messaging was supposed to be inside that courthouse for a completely different case today, but now that hearing isn't happening. Cameron May had been slated to appear in Jefferson County Court Thursday to face sentencing for a charge of possession of a weapon by a convicted felon. May has tried multiple times to get this case dismissed. Earlier this week, May appealed the case to the State Court of Appeals. No word on whether that court will actually hear the case, but in the meantime, it's off the docket at the district court level while everyone involved considers the potential next steps. For more news, head to newschannelnebraska.com. With this KWBE News Update, I'm Tim Hackett.
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Coming up, I have ZZ Top and also some Hootie and the Blowfish, but right now, here's Aerosmith.

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0: It's ZZ Top on KWBE's Traffic Jam. Well, today is the championship matchup in our KWBE Music Madness. It all comes down to today's vote. Today's matchup is Queen's We Will Rock You from A Knight's Tale, which is my pick to win it all, going up against AC/DC's Thunderstruck. A thumbs up for We Will Rock You and a heart for Thunderstruck. You can go to our Facebook page and vote right now. 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
0: The Traffic Jam forecast for tonight calls for mostly cloudy skies, then gradually becoming mostly clear, low getting down in the lower 60s. Sunny for tomorrow with a high near 94, then tomorrow night 40% chance of showers and thunderstorms, low getting down to around 60. On Saturday, mostly sunny, high near 92, and then for Saturday night, a 60% chance of showers and thunderstorms, low getting down to around 65, and then showers and thunderstorms, possible Sunday and a Sunday night as well.

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Coming up tomorrow morning on our Beatrice Today program, we meet the candidates of this year's Mr. and Miss Homestead competition, which is the fundraiser for the Blue Valley Behavioral Health Foundation. 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

Weaving a little abracadabra from the Steve Miller Band on KWVE's Traffic Jam. Currently it is 82. Still to come, we have David Lee Roth, but right now, here's Dio.

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1: Students who participate in extracurricular activities are three times more likely to excel in the classroom. KWBE and Watchtower Wealth Management are proud to recognize students throughout Southeast Nebraska and Northeast Kansas who are excelling inside and outside the classroom. This week's students of the week are Lillian Rios and Rylan Gill. Lillian is a freshman at Beatrice High School and is an outstanding student, an incredible up-and-coming artist, and a dedicated athlete. During her freshman year, Lillian represented Beatrice High School in cross-country, pep band, girls wrestling, art, and track. Rylan is a senior at Beatrice High School and is involved in track and field. He leads the Beatrice High School boy throwers in the shot put. He's a hard worker and role model for the younger throwers. He also throws the discus. Congratulations to Rylan. Congratulations to Lillian. Our Students of the Week awards are brought to you by KWBE along with Anthony Schnelli, Jody Starr, Tony Hines, and Ben Kidder with Watchtower Wealth Management in Beatrice.
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0: ABC News, I'm Michelle Franzen. Final talks between U.S. and China's leaders getting underway in the next few hours. In meetings earlier, President Trump and President Xi touching on Taiwan, trade, and the war with Iran. The U.S. signaling it's open to China helping with the reopening of the Strait of Hormuz. ABC's Selena Wang is in Beijing.
1: The U.S. readout mentioned that both leaders agree the strait needs to be open, that Iran cannot have a nuclear weapon. But we didn't get any of that from the Chinese readout. No mention of the strait or even Iran at all by name, which reflects what experts have been telling me, which is that while Beijing wants this war to end, they see it as America's problem to solve. They don't want to get pulled in too deeply.
0: Despite higher prices for gas, groceries, and other goods due to the war, new data showing Americans kept spending at stores last month, but at a slower pace. Today's senators unanimously approved a resolution to withhold lawmakers' pay during government shutdowns. It follows a string of historic stalemates over funding. This is ABC News. The CDC says 41 people are being monitored across the U.S. for symptoms after being exposed to the hantavirus. Passengers evacuated from the cruise ship also remain in quarantine centers in Nebraska and Georgia. A doctor, though, who stepped in to help the ship during the outbreak and tested positive, has now been cleared to leave isolation. In Southern California, a power outage in San Diego County almost ended a Little League playoff game until firefighters came to the rescue.
2: Just down the street from the Rios Canyon Little League field on Tuesday night, a power line began arcing, knocking out the lights of the field. The league's director says it seemed like the game was over.
3: Thought that we were going to have to cancel the game and potentially cancel the whole week of play.
2: It was the third inning and the lights were out until Lakeside firefighters saw what was going on, and they came in with their new rescue unit that has a 15-foot tall LED light tower on it. Fire Marshal Jeremy Davis.
4: Let's let them play baseball.
0: ABC's Alex Stone. I'm Michelle Franzen, ABC News.
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7: DNC and AccuWeather forecast for tonight calls for mostly cloudy skies and gradually becoming mostly clear, low getting down in the lower 60s. Sunny for tomorrow, warm with a high near 94. Then for tomorrow night, 40% chance of showers and thunderstorms. Mostly cloudy, then gradually becoming mostly clear, low getting down to around 60. On Saturday, mostly sunny, high near 92. And that's your NC and AccuWeather forecast on KWBE.
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It is there. 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Just as I thought.

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0: ABC News, I'm Dave Packer. President Trump getting ready for day two of his China summit. This after China got ahead of the Trump administration about an important announcement regarding Taiwan. President Xi telling Trump if the issue is handled poorly, the two countries could clash.
1: China was out first with its statement, that warning about Taiwan. The White House readout came hours later and didn't lay out any specific progress, either on trade or Iran. And Xi has now announced he'll soon be welcoming another big visitor, Vladimir Putin.
0: And Putin's Russia pummeling Ukraine's capital today with hundreds of drones and missiles. At least 21 people have been killed in strikes over the last 2 days. The Supreme Court preserving broad access to the abortion pill mifepristone without an in-person doctor visit. This keeps a hold on a lower court order that would have restricted the drug's availability as litigation over FDA safety regulations continues. The number of people being monitored for hantavirus now at 41 in at least 12 states. This is ABC News. One county in California is taking action against kids riding e-bikes and e-motorcycles.
2: In Orange County, since January, prosecutors have filed charges against three parents for allowing their kids to illegally ride e-motorcycles. That includes the mother of a 14-year-old boy. She is facing involuntary manslaughter charges for her son hitting and killing an elderly man while her son was riding an e-motorcycle. Now, the Orange County DA's office is launching a prosecution unit to go after parents and kids who break the law while riding. DA Todd Spitzer.
3: Whether you like it or not, we're responsible for the conduct of our children.
2: The unit will review all potential criminal charges, including for parents who let their children illegally ride e-bikes and e-motorcycles. Alex Stone, ABC News, Los Angeles.
0: Three of the largest cell phone companies in the U.S. say they'll team up to get rid of dead zones. AT&T, T-Mobile, and Verizon say in a statement they'll tap into satellite networks to fill in the gaps, particularly in rural areas. Dave Packer.